6. And at 6 o'clock, we have the program Living by the Answer, and you have the Reverend Olushola Ayodele Areogun for the second session of Word. And that will be running for 10 minutes, taking us to newspaper headline segment, where we'll get to look at the dailies and talk about what is going on in the country. 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We'll be sharing some of the headlines on our page on Facebook at Metro 977 Live, as well as on X at Metro 977 FM. You can also do an SMS message to us as well. So for the WhatsApp message, it is 0916-257-1214. 0916-257-1214. And then you can also do for the SMS 0901-133-9791. 0901-133-9791. The segment runs all the way with our analyst in the house. That will be the barrister who will be joining us in a bit. And that's Adeyemi Ibirunke. He'll be here. And, of course, it's going to be fun and insightful, you know, inciting, right, and very informative. Keep it locked. At 7 o'clock, we'll bring you the first comprehensive news package for the day, and that will be the network news, which will run from 7 till 8 o'clock with all the updates and details from around the country, giving you feed for news and everything else. It's a full package. You don't want to miss it. 7 to 8 o'clock, we have the network news, which runs. And at 8, the breakfast show kicks off in full swing, which will be featuring great music for Monday morning, as well as updates on traffic, weather, and other trends. At 8:30, the sports crew will be here to give us updates on sports and what's happening. Yesterday was a buzzing day, right? Sunday. Some matches, you know, actually took place. So we get updates and what's right. So for sports, it covers not just football, but other sports as well. Annabelle Okwiri is going to be here. At 9 o'clock, of course, we're going to be making a point together as we bring to you a topic for today. And you get to call in and let us know what you think about what we're going to be talking about at 9. Of course, Nosa Aitwame will be here with Aviation Report at 9:30, and that features 15 minutes of update from the aviation sector. It's very informative. And at 10 o'clock, we'll bring in the news at 10 and brief, and then on the other side, the Media Lounge kicks off in earnest, which features great music and a lot of amazing features right there. So the fun continues. It's a tradition. It doesn't slow down. To let you know, there will be a shift change. Henry Emenike will be right here, and we're going to be having a switch while he takes you on for more fun. At 12, the major news will be aired. You'd get to get updates for a major news at noon, and on the other side, our programs continue. And of course, at 1 o'clock, the gray, we have more programs right here. That would be at 1. And it flows all the way down till Sports Summit. Sports Summit will be live with the sports crew to give us updates on more news and sports. 2 o'clock newsreel will kick off and run till 2:30. The cafe starts at 2:30 all the way till 4 p.m. And of course, at 4 p.m. we have the second comprehensive news package for the day,
which will run for 30 minutes, and you know,

end at 4:30. In earnest, the evening belt will swing. There will be another switch at 5. And of course, the drive time beat usually features high tempo music, updates of what's happening, trends, interactive, and more. Major news at 6 will happen, and that will feature major collection of things happening around the country, which will bring to you fresh and hot.

A quick reminder to save these numbers. 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That's for the WhatsApp, and for the SMS portal, you have 0901-133-9791. All right, let's get it started. You know, we'll be telling you more as we continue with our programs right here. We are most especially happy and thankful that you are here. And we start off with great music. Stay tuned. We got you covered.

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0: We welcome you in the name of our Lord Jesus Christ to another presentation of Worship, Word and Wonders, brought to you by Lily's International Christian Outreach. We pray in the name of Jesus that this program will be a blessing to you, and that the Word of God will grant you the joy you need for this day, the breakthrough and the miracles. I pray that you operate in the realm of the miraculous. May the gift and spirit of miracles become your reality in this season. In Jesus' name, amen.
1: So do it all, Lord.

0: So, brethren, we've been talking about
1: a supernatural September. Yes, the supernatural is waiting, is knocking on the door of every day of September. May God give me the grace to hunger for it. May God give you the grace to hunger for it. Go walk in the realm of the supernatural to the glory of God. In Jesus' powerful name, I pray. Yes, this is not a season to be worrying about the natural. The super has come upon your natural. Hey, that's the first thing this morning. But the super has come upon every natural in you, and your productivity will be so divine. Your productivity will be what? Divine. We pray today that the Spirit of the Lord will come upon us. Yes, the Holy Ghost will come upon us. That's the Spirit of the Lord. That's the Spirit of God. That it will come upon us. And the Spirit of wisdom, supernatural wisdom, I pray into our lives today in the name of Jesus. Supernatural understanding, the ability to go under a matter to know what it is standing on. Supernatural counsel, supernatural might, because the Spirit of wisdom, the Spirit of understanding, the Spirit of counsel, the Spirit of might, the Spirit of knowledge will come upon us. The Spirit of the fear of the Lord. The grace to always have the God factor. The fear of the Lord is not seeing the Lord and running away. It's having the ability to factor God into every situation. The Spirit of the fear of the Lord. Ordinarily, this is difficult. But when I factor God into it, everything becomes possible. The supernatural is possible when we have the Spirit of the fear of the Lord. That is the Spirit of the God factor. So I thank the Lord for everything that has been impossible hitherto has become positive. Every positive thing that has become impossible will now become possible in this supernatural September. Oh, expect the manifestations of the possibilities of God in what has been hitherto impossible. I pray for a humble, poor, and contrite spirit that will just let God do it all so that we will experience the supernatural. Hallelujah. That the Spirit of the Holy God will come upon us. That we will operate with the Spirit of grace and the Spirit of supplication. Be a child enough to ask God for things that you think you can ordinarily do for yourself. The Spirit of grace, the Spirit of supplication, the Spirit of truth, the Spirit of holiness, the Spirit of life. Yes, the Spirit of adoption. You shall not die. You will live to declare the goodness of the Lord in the land of the living. This Spirit in their combination is called the excellent Spirit. This month, this supernatural September, you will exceed conventional expectations because of your love for loveliness and God's eternally noble thoughts for you. Oh yes, only the best, only the best. Supernatural September. Come in with all you've got. We're waiting and we're ready in the powerful name of Jesus. We pray for the entrance of that Spirit of excellence in us. That excellent Spirit. That new Spirit that comes with all the manifestations of the fruit and the gift of the Holy Spirit. That we will have a patient spirit. That we will have the Spirit of the Holy Ghost in us, as in the case of Daniel in the Bible. We will have a strength in our spirit man. Many of us have been so battered in life that our spirit man is so weak. I pray today that in this supernatural September, there will be a divine strengthening coming into your spirit man. You will have strength in your spirit man. Hallelujah. You will be spiritually strong. You'll be strong in the spirit. You'll be fervent in spirit. You will be quickened in spirit. The quickening spirit will come upon you. Hallelujah. The quickening spirit will come and wake you up. Yes. Will quicken you. And you will do all things with supernatural strength. In the name of Jesus. The Spirit of life. The law of the Spirit of life in Christ Jesus will set us all free from the law of sin and death in this supernatural September to the glory of God. Oh yes, that faithful spirit, that quiet spirit, that good spirit, the Spirit of Christ, the Spirit of prophecy will come upon us. Oh, the right spirit, the free spirit, the humble spirit, the Spirit of meekness, hallelujah. The Spirit of faith, the Spirit of promise, the Spirit of love, the Spirit of power, the Spirit of a sound mind will come upon me, will come upon you in an overflow manner. Oh, I don't have to say I have it. It will be all over me in every area of my life. You don't have to say you have it. It will be all over you in every area of your life to the glory of God. Yes. Our prevailing prayer today is on A prayer for a supernatural September. A Holy Spirit-filled, led, directed, experienced September. And I am expectant. But there are certain things we must do to stay in that frequency. There are certain things we must do to stay in that word, frequency. I want us to intentionally take time every day from today. Just five songs that you will dance to the Lord to every day. Eh? Five songs every day. So that if you do this every day, five songs, you're singing and you're praising God and you're thanking Him. By the time September 30 comes, your dance steps would have changed. Eh? You would have had indeed every day been plugged into the spirit of praise, the spirit of jubilation, the spirit of supernatural. Because God is going all over looking for those whose hearts are in His frequency. So if you know that from today, five songs that will make you dance, even if you can't get up to dance, sit in your chair and dance. Whatever way you can dance, you find out that while dancing in your chair, you will get up and begin to dance supernaturally. Brethren, we need to take this assignment seriously. There are five songs. Five, I want to say 10, but let us even start with five. You can go further. But at least five songs. You just dance. You know, like the song, Jesus, ye, hold your head and just begin to dance. Dance. If you can, dress up for it. And just begin to dance and praise God. And if your sense asks you, what are you doing? I'm dancing. I'm celebrating my supernatural September. God is going to manifest His super on my natural circumstances. He's going to arrive in my life. Oh yes, the Son of Righteousness will arrive in my life with healing in His wings. I have a supernatural September. The supernatural September will manifest in my spiritual. We just prayed that the supernatural come into our spirit by having the excellent spirit, by flushing out everything that is negative in our life and making room for an outpouring of the positives of the Spirit of God. We just started with praying that. Then we will say, hey, you get to that place where you're too high that nothing can bring you down. You get into your emotions, that which moves you. You get into the realm of the supernatural. Paul got to that place and he says, none of these things move me. All the things you're doing, they don't move me. My realm is in the supernatural. Brethren, the supernatural September, may it manifest. Yes, may it manifest in every area of my life, every area of your life, in the powerful name of Jesus. We can't afford to spend this beginning of the end of this 2026, the last 4 years. Oh, we pray that we'll be so in the supernatural that we will not be available for the ordinary. We will be experiencing the extraordinary from the living God to the glory of His holy name. Oh, they will not need to ask us, where is your God? He'll be seen in every area of our life. He'll be seen in our spiritual life. He will be seen in our praise, in our prayer. Yes, in our prayer, in our worship. Oh, they will not need to ask us, where is your God? He'll be seen in every area of our life. He'll be seen in our spirit. He will be seen in our praise, in our prayer. Yes, in our prayer, in our worship. Yes, in our reading of the word, in our praying the scriptures. If you have a copy, prayers for progress in this supernatural September, on this day, oh, take chapter 1 and go on. Every day, take chapter, today, pray chapter 1. Tomorrow, pray chapter 2, yes? Pray chapter 2. Next tomorrow, pray chapter 3. And follow that at least until we get to the 30th of September. On the 30th, you now pray the 31st chapter. And then on the 30th, month is ended in September. That day, you will have a triple dose. You will pray. Yes, you will pray the prayers that are 30, 31, and then on September 30, give your tribute to the King. That is the last chapter. Begin to thank Him and experience the blessings of gratitude. Ah, yes, because in every book of the Bible, there's something written about the Lord. You will that as you end this supernatural September, gets you into what He has prepared for you in October, November, and December. He is our light in the depth of darkness. He is our salvation in bondage. He is our jubilee and yoke breaker. The Lord is our an anti-curse. No curse will fall on you this year. Oh, this month and for in the name of Jesus. He is the conveyor of our prophetic blessing. He is our life as the captain of the host of the Lord. He is our covenant kingsman. He is the voice that called us by name unto Himself. Yes, our God is an awesome God. He is in our lives. This supernatural September, let Him move in us. Give God room to move in the power.

0: 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Believe in God's word and agree
1: 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Connect with us there and on Instagram at Pastor Elsie on Instagram. God bless you as you connect with us. I truly appreciate you for listening to Worship Word and Wonders. God bless you. God of God work in your life in Jesus' name. Amen.

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0: 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Come and enjoy the teaching ministry of one of God's choice servants, Reverend Olushola Ayodele Areogun. We believe God with you, that means for your life, will certainly come to pass as you hear God's word and apply the truth as name. Stay tuned and get blessed.
1: Praise God. Welcome to another exciting time in God's presence and the word of God. I'm sure you're rooting for me. I believe God with you today that God's dreams for your lives will suddenly come to hear the word of God and apply the principles to your lives in Jesus' name. Father, bless your day and cause your kingdom to increase tremendously by it in Jesus' name. Amen.
2: You do what is right by commitment, and that is what gives out the strength and force in your life. When you begin to live at the level of convenience, the best you can be is to be average. So when you find the right church, no matter how, this is where God has arranged you to be. You link up with that church, and then you now ask the next question. What is my place in this place? And still now, how do I function here? That is churching it. Amen? And that's what we are doing here. I told them at the pastor's meeting, we had our pastor's meeting over the weekend, and I told the headquarters pastors, I said, you are in the pastor's meeting now, but you are behaving like senior family leaders. Everybody laughed. I said, the pastor at Ibadan is worrying about buying 3 plots of land for 20 million. And I said, well, how are you going to raise the money? He said, well, I'm believing God I will move my members to 1,000 monthly until we finish paying. So I told them, I said, now the headquarters pastors, the architect that designed this church building is one of our pastors. I said, measure the spaces for me so that give them rent, because you are deceiving yourselves being in their midst. Are you saying? The Port Harcourt church, they got a new venue for their pastor. It was the members that furnished the place. The person that brought fridge, the person that brought foam, the person that put cooker and everything. I said, we're not going to do anything from the headquarters for you. I hope you are following. Saying, praise God. The Abuja church, they paid $2.3 million for their venue every year. Okay? So why should headquarter members come and enjoy on the ticket of the blood of Jesus? Amen. Praise. I told him. I said, now, so when you get your churches today, you members, you do your whatever you're supposed to do. Headquarter is supposed to master spirit. Can I hear you say master spirit? Master spirit ministry. Master spirit that are prototype of what God wants the Dream Center member to be. I am expecting that all the current members of the headquarters are stewards of the different churches in the headquarters. Is that okay? I told you some time ago that the Lord said, this is still the seed church, not the real church, the seed church. Out of you will be people that are going to be working in different things. One of the things that mommy said, it's my heart, and I told them yesterday also, is that this morning, all the men and women that were taken from the headquarters and to a pastor to go and do a branch work, they have been in their churches in 6 a.m. So there's no point in you coming.

0: in at 7 a.m. and think that you are equal because you are members of the same church. Okay? God created us equal, but eventually as we go through life, we don't have the same value in life. Are you following what I'm saying? Because of what we have gone through and what we have not gone through. Even in the kingdom, it works like that. Amen? So I believe, God, that this is going to be a wonderful time for the headquarters. Is that okay? They will tell you how much rent that we have allocated next Sunday. Praise God. I hope you understand that. You know, God told one of my friends, and he closed his church. He was pastoring the second largest church in this town that time. I told him one day, see, how many of your members look like you? Not to talk, look like me. It disturbed me so seriously, he eventually resigned as a pastor. Do you understand? I shouldn't have resigned, but it disturbed him because people were just enjoying a nice time. Praise God. Amen. I'm not going to let you enjoy a nice time on the neck of the Holy Spirit in the headquarters. Do you get what I'm saying? I can look at many of you. You are going to be pastors of different branches. So get yourself ready. If you are not ready, we'll still post you as a pastor. And God, if two witches join your church and come after your son, you learn how to do all night by force. Amen. When you finish praying and before you finish preaching, your son is vomiting. And I will have traveled that time. So you before pray. You know, one day one girl came to see her when we started the Bible school, and this girl very strange demonic operation. She eats sacrifices at junctions in this state, and anybody that confronts her dies violently. So she came, their family brought her. They don't know what to do with this girl and all that. So Bible school students, I was teaching them deliverance and demonology. I said, there's a specialist. I described the case for them. So I said, on Saturday, I'm going to give you practice. So you meet me at the MDS, okay? I'll sit down. I'll be taking why you are going to handle that case. You know what? None of them showed up that morning. So I told them I'm going to fail that course. All right, let's go on with the teaching this morning. Then I'm going to be teaching this morning on the God that answers prayers. And this message is not only a teaching, it's a prophetic for you. I don't know what you're going through. I don't know where you're coming from. But sometimes the Lord will give me on a subject to address. Or sometimes I'll get a song. And this morning, and I got a song from the Holy Spirit that this is what the Holy Spirit wants to show you this morning. So there'll be it on the subject, the God who answers prayer, but he wants you to walk with him.
1: Maybe you are here today and you don't have Jesus as your Lord, or you used to serve him, but you are backsliding. And you are telling Jesus, hey, I want to become a member of this kingdom. I've been coming. You enjoy the gift of the kingdom, but attending church from becoming a member. And if you are doing that, put your right hand on your chest. After me, Lord Jesus, today I accept your sacrifice. You shed your blood for my sins. You gave your life for me. I believe that and I accept that. And I submit to you to be my Lord and Savior from this day forward and forever. Thank you for accepting me. I receive my sins washed by your blood. I become a child of God by word and by your spirit. Thank you. In Jesus' name I pray. Amen.
2: I'm sure you've been greatly blessed by that explosive teaching of God's word. Your minister has been Olushola Ayodele Areogu, the general overseer of the Dream Center of the Life Voices International Church. 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

opposite corner of Jumofa Bosco, Ikorodu, Lagos. The Dream Center, 10 Fidel Street, off Lasu Isheri Expressway, Old Girl, Isheri, Olofin, Lagos. For further inquiries, any of these numbers, 0803-755-37 or 703-451-3461, 0806-569-6127. 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

0: welcome to Newspaper Headlines. Good morning to you, and we're glad to have you right there with us. Welcome, welcome. We are set to bring you the updates and all the breaking news in the dailies this morning in the country, as well as take reactions and input on this segment. I'm Sunday Mona. I'll be your host straight on. I'm not alone, of course. I have our analyst in the house, able analyst, barrister is here. No other person than barrister Adeyemi Ibirunke. Good morning. Good to have you.
1: It's always a pleasure to be here, and good morning to all our listeners.
0: Welcome. It looks like the economy is not finding you anywhere, because you look like you just came off a jet this morning.
1: Sharp, well, please. It's the grace of God.
0: Ah, God
1: because
0: again.
1: We need this in this country. We are running on grace.
0: Wow.
1: We've been living on grace, and of course, the grace will continue to be available to us as far as we have faith. So let's keep holding on. Let's keep staying strong. Let's keep praying. Because some people often come to the conclusion prayer has not worked. But I think our survival is really being powered on the backs of prayers. Whether it's Christians or Muslims or even the traditional, as everybody is crying to God and making prayers of salvation. So let's keep doing that, and let's start improving ourselves as human beings to become better, to become what we preach and what we want to see in our leadership.
0: That is so inspiring. Thank you very much. If I didn't know, I would say you preach regularly somewhere. You know? All right, so let's get into it. We got some of the leads already, and I'm seeing a picture of a market. I can see peppers, tomatoes, vegetables, and fruits with women carrying bits of fish. I mean, the smoked fish. The Guardian newspaper is showing us this morning, and it has the headline, Nigeria risks deeper poverty trap despite economic recovery. That's what it says, the headline there. Scary, but this is something we could do about it. Now, to 2027, Obi demands vote protection as INEC warns against inflationary campaigns. Yes. Then break your silence, Tinubu's U.S. probe. Yoruba Ronu tells Obi Abdusalami others. Okay. Then restoring order in a fragmented real estate market, new chaos. So this is a piece you want to read. It's in the Guardian paper this morning. Then in, we also have, this one says, Musa's detractors misrepresenting remarks, El-Rufai says Lawal. CSO Falana urge probe of 1.23 trillion naira recoveries and, 78.8 billion naira transfers. Koroma returns home after 2 year exile in Nigeria. Nigeria still plays the big brother role. Definitely.
1: Yes.
0: Yeah. They saved that man for 2 years. Yes. Otherwise. Okay, so Musa's detractors misrepresenting remarks on El-Rufai says Lawal. In case you're wondering, what

that is about. You could go quickly check it out, and it's in the Guardian newspaper this morning. More news. FCCPC to probe Uber's abrupt exit as ban denies link to regulations. Uber denies sponsoring banditry. Demand evidence of linkage. Remember a few months ago, we had the names of some of the wanted persons in Lagos. Their name is Mukhtar Adamu Muhammad, 35, and the three ECs, including Generation Currency Bureau de Change Limited, 9to9 Exchange Bureau de Change, and Manhattan Bureau de Change Limited. And then, aside from Mukhtar Muhammad Adamu and three BDs named by the U.S. government, the federal government had earlier, June 18, 2026, added six more names to the list of those to be sanctioned. They include the likes of Ibrahim Yakubu Ugrima, Adamu Chiroma, Ibrahim Abubakar, Abdullahi Omar Usman, Babangida Mohammed, Adamu Hamanjam, and Abba and Sons Bureau de Change Limited. These are the people and companies named both by the U.S. and the FG as people sponsoring terrorist activities. So let's move on to other news. NANS raise concerns over drug food safety. Nell Fund debunks life jail for defaulters. Yeah, there's also a free read right here, but let's take some more news. We'll get back to that. Go home, enjoy your freedom, IGP tells retired police officers. Say, go home, enjoy your freedom. Water crisis grips Lagos as residents by what public taps should provide. And there's a picture there of a man and what looked like a wheelbarrow, but an improvised wheelbarrow, larger, with kegs of 50 liters lined up, about 10 of them on both sides. Lagos rail security gets fresh as LSSTF donates patrol vehicles. NCA, MKI, Gaffam rejects calls for extrajudicial killing of sus. 31 years after graduation, Eric Moore, class of 995, returns to give back. You can find that. Nigerian entrepreneurs unveil quiz platform Utiya to boost social interaction. And then group empowers 100 women, boost security in Ogun schools. Borno traders, farmers raise alarm over counterfeit 1,000 note circulation. Again, okay, so I have this. FTS listing to unlock foreign inflows in equities. More news from the Guardian newspaper, taken much later. Let's take some from the Punch quickly. I'm curious to hear what analyst has to say. So this from the Punch newspaper, 26 states lean on FAC as wage bill outstrip IG. Okay, so 26 states are depending on FAC as wage bill outstrip IGR. They can't meet this. I wonder why that is, the whole state. Okay. Okpebolo vows 5-minute response to Edo security threats. 7, Makinde can't challenge Tinubu or your APC declares. Bauchi senator denies bandit link, insists viral videos fake. Drivers of mixed transformation. That's a piece you can read up. Military pay review. Generals pensionable. Salary rises to 2.5 million naira monthly. Corpse demolition. Construction on disputed Lagos property. Dinos Pro partners UK 433 Academy. Great. Osun Paul, Adeleke's victory unchallenged as 21-day window closes. Jigawa governor appoints 17th emir of Gumel. We also have photos of ex-Sierra Leone president Kuruma departing Nigeria after treason case dropped. So he's going home to chop Sierra Leonean food. So NDLEA arrests ex-convict posing as herbal tea dealer. And this man was previously arrested in 2011 and has been arrested again. So, well,

0: Then gunmen noun Bossa dead in Zamfara. Lagos beaten to death weeks before wedding. Loaded Dane gun kills 13-year-old boy in Bauchi. Retired cop goes missing after Ogun business associate. Prayer begins. Three siblings found dead on Ondo farm. This was a very sad one. Yeah. Little children left to go home and ended up missing. They drowned.
1: Yeah.
0: Ogun residents seek support as 250 benefit from health outreach. Then Bayelsa reunites rescued fishermen Sao Tome envoy. They also have power surge fire destroys duplex bus in Anambra. That's going to be a huge loss. Hopefully nobody was hurt. Then on the business side, Lagos ranks fourth for luxury two-bedroom rents. Okay, they rank fourth for luxury two-bedroom rents. That is good, but scary for those paying.
1: Exactly.
0: Then on the business side, Lagos ranks fourth for two-bedroom rents. Okay, they rank fourth for luxury two-bedroom rents. That sounds good, but scary for those paying.
1: Exactly.
0: You know, Delta rolls out loyalty reward for cardholders. Okay. Bank Africa to drive global workforce growth 50. And in politics, just a quick here, we have Osunpo Adeleke's victory unchallenged as Monday's petition windows closes. We've said that. In Fawemi fought to keep his political space open. Ubasani speaking there. Stop recycling against Tinubu. Offer alternative ideas. Ex-lawmakers tell opposition. 2027 presidency Makinde will come distant 8th if on ballots or your APC. 2027 Tinubu support groups begin grassroots mobilization. None of Tinubu's challengers can improve Nigeria, including Obi Dati. That's Obi then Dati. 2027, Rada pledges Katsina's support for Tinubu's re-election. An ex-senator urges credible elections to strengthen democracy. As APC, Atiku trade tackles over economic policies. Before I take from the guard, let me ask specifically for your opinion on back and forth between the FG and Atiku.
1: I've just deliberately ignored that banter because as far as I'm concerned, that's exactly what it is, just banter. In my opinion, neither of them is in any position, and I pressed this on air in the past, neither of them is in any position to discuss how Nigerians, and when I say Nigerians, I mean the common everyday Nigerians, how we are being impacted by their policies on the side of the federal government and on the side of Alhaji Atiku, who has been in power in the past in this country. So Nigerians are the ones that are crying out, that are feeling the brunt of the pain. Alhaji Atiku is a privileged, very important person in this country. So he's not in a position to tell the federal government or advocate for how the common Nigerians are feeling. I think the common Nigerians are saying it for themselves. Thank God for social media, and I would all continue to appreciate what the contribution of social media, our politics, to our governance, to our democracy. It has its flaws, like everything does, but I will continue to appreciate social media and the fact that it gives the people, the everyday people, a voice. We can, and to a large extent, people can hear. The people high up the ladder are able to listen from time to time and hear when Nigerians scream. So, as far as that banter is concerned, I've never really been interested, and I've always just said, let them play politics, which is what they are doing. Atiku, of course, is coming back next year. He's going to be on the ballot on the platform of the ADC, while federal government, with the platform of the ruling party, the All Progressive Congress, want to also return to power. So let's play the politics they are playing. But I think Nigerians are speaking for themselves, crying out, because we are wearing the shoes and we know where it hurts. And I'll just tie that to the story about Nigerians risking deeper poverty. Now, that's essentially just

0: emphasizes a prediction I made several years ago, because former President Muhammadu Buhari was in power, and I said many Nigerians, as far back as then, are just one emergency away from poverty. So if it's one medical emergency or one financial emergency, an average Nigerian home would practically fall into poverty. And that has been so. Now we are now seeing an escalation post 2023. Harsh but necessary economic policies that this court has told us, they have taken, you know. And we are seeing, because those things happened and there was nothing to cushion the effects. There was nothing to, for like a social safety net for the average chance to fall back on. So we saw the removal of petrol subsidy, the removal of subsidy on education, even though NEL fund came to maybe kind of protect Nigerians a bit. Hey, we are not talking about Nigerians carrying a debt budget. Are we prepared? Even America that built for years, I've talked about student loans. Many people can die as American citizens with that debt on their necks. So we are now starting it now. So I want, it might seem like a poison layer of a cake as far as the NEL fund is concerned, but we also saw the removal of subsidies to a large extent in the power sector, and Nigerians are having to pay more. The power partialized, and then they came up with bans. So most of the times we are seeing a scenario where the discos were not keeping to their own contractual term, whereas they continue to collect the rates from the consumers, promised that they will give power in return, but Nigerians are not having access. So we've seen that, and Nigerians are having to contend with that, and hence higher risk of falling into poverty for the average family. So that's only just essentially now coming to the realization of a prediction I made several years ago, that hey, a lot is happening in Nigeria. These people at the top seem paying attention to it, and we are running a risk of descending into poverty.
1: All right, you want to touch on any other topic? You could just
0: of course, like a couple of stories that you've talked about. Let me start with the story about the senator implicated in allegations of being a sponsor of maybe bandits or terrorism and what have you. Now, the reports, unfortunately, is just views without containing much substance, because I saw from those reports are just allegations and explanations without anything substantially in terms of on the side from, for example, law enforcement to say, okay, this is what investigation so far

0: democracy and compare that with the stagnancy as far as our war on terror is concerned, as well, in other words, laws that deal with terrorism, kidnapping, crime and criminality in this country over the same period of time, we'll see that there is no basis to actually make comparison. We've seen evolution, quick evolution in the area of electoral laws, whereas we are seeing stunted growth, we are seeing retardation, we are seeing stagnancy in the area of criminal laws. So while as much as we encourage and make demands on both our military and law enforcement to take the battle to terrorists in this country, I think we must also improve our criminal justice system, especially in the area of creation of specialized courts. When the United States declared war on terror, they came up with the Patriot Act. Patriot is an acronym for the law itself, the Patriot Act. They also created specialized courts that head terrorism cases where necessary. So I think that is long overdue in this country, where we would create specialized courts strictly for the hearing of terrorism cases, kidnapping cases, all these high-profile security issues that we are finding in contention. And then we'll put very strict time limits. It's similar to what we have in the electoral laws, and say that, okay, for example, the timeline from arraignment to final decision at the Supreme Court for cases that go into those specialized courts should be 12 months. And I think it's doable, realistically, for the trial courts having a specific timeline to hear evidence from arraignment. Once the law enforcement or intelligence agency, the SSS, once they arraign the defendant in court, to final decision at the Supreme Court, we can work with a 12-month timeline. And after the decision at the Supreme Court, if it gets that far, at least a mandatory 2-week period afterwards, the death warrant should be signed, so that such persons that are convicted and the courts are found guilty of acts of terrorism or kidnapping in this country should be executed.
1: Do you think anybody will sign death warrants since the governors are running away?
0: Exactly. That's why we have to make it mandatory. We have to put the pressure, because it's necessary where we are. We are fighting a war of our national security, of our national existence, of our corporate existence. It has become unavoidable. It is very necessary for us to take those steps and say, okay, if we start sending a clear message, not only to the principal actors, to sympathizers, to closet supporters, once we do that for a period of time, then we'll see how unattractive terrorism will become in this country. But for now, as far as we are still dealing with terrorism and these high crimes with kid gloves, we are seeing a scenario where people feel, okay, by the time we go through the court system, maybe government change hands, or I, for example, eventually get into government, senator in question had in the past scenario where people feel, okay, we'll go through the court system, maybe government change hands, or I, for example, eventually get into government, senator in question had in the past been man of a committee on national security. These stories are not made up. But if we make a clear statement, we hold accountable, we say, hey, you've cost the lives of several Nigerians. People have lost their lives. People have lost sleep. People have lost property. We hold a couple of people accountable within a short period of time that we bring into effect such laws. We'll see a scenario, I believe, where things will change. Terrorism, kidnapping kind of crimes will become very unattractive. Yes, it come much higher stakes.
1: You're asking us to go the route of China,
0: doing what is necessary. I'm saying let us do what is necessary, and we are doing it within the boundaries of, because it's not extrajudicial killings, it's not good justice, it's within the boundaries of the law. We put the proper laws and we make sure that those laws are enforced. Once electoral acts, nobody has come after the fact to say, oh, I did justice from

0: the system function within those strict timelines from the to the Supreme Court, we see a scenario where decisions are made and everybody goes away on it. So let's pursue the same thing for our criminal laws, and after we'll see changes.
1: All right. Well, I'll go for a quick breather. We'll bring you right back to take your messages and give you some more updates on newspaper headlines. Stay tuned. Don't touch it. We've got you covered all the way anywhere.
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3: The Lagos State Muslim Pilgrims Welfare Board wishes to notify the 2027 Hajj intending pilgrims that a sum of 7,880,822 has been announced as the fare for the holy pilgrimage by the National Hajj Commission of Nigeria, Nacon, while Hajj form costs 20,000 naira. In view of this, all Lagos State intending pilgrims are urged to pay Hajj fare through bank draft raised from any commercial bank in favor of Lagos State Muslim Pilgrims Welfare Board on or the deadline of September 26, 2026. For further inquiry, please contact 0808-076-683, 0802-317-4373. Mr. Abdulhakeem Ajomagbirin, Board Secretary.
4: There, my name is Dakore Egbusanakonde, and I want to appeal to you all regarding waste in our waterways and on our beaches. Please, let's be thoughtful about our environment. It's our collective responsibility. Thank you, and God bless you as you do so. Have a great day.
1: 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Morning to you. This is Newspaper Headlines, and welcome. You are just tuning in with 24 minutes to go. We are messages right now. I'm Sunday Mona. I'm not alone. Barrister here with me, analysts, and that's FM. Good morning to you. This is Newspaper Headlines, and welcome. Welcome. If you are just tuning in with 24 minutes to go, we are taking your messages right now. I'm Sunday Mona. I'm not alone. Barrister is here with me. And that's Adeyemi Birunke. And he's given some insight into some of the stories that we've looked at this morning already. If you missed that, stay tuned. He's going to be talking more. In the meantime, these are the numbers you can send your messages to. WhatsApp 0916-257-124. 0916-257-124. For the SMS portal, it's 0901-133-9791. 0901-133-9791. So we take some messages right now, and then I'll jump to the Vanguard newspaper, some more updates as they break. Andrew from Ota sent in a message and says, good morning, Mr. M. One in the studio. I find it unnecessary for members of to be calling on OBJ and Abdul to break their silence on the alleged U.S. crime involved in Tinubu. Are they accomplices or directly involved in the matter? Why should they be the ones expected to speak? The president speak for himself. As Nigerians, we are genuinely ashamed and embarrassed by this entire saga. Just imagine a statement coming from Dati, the former vice president candidate, to be that none of those competing against who can change the country. Can you see the kind of politicians we have in this country? We challenge Dati, who once believed he could change the country, to step and face them at the polls. Let Nigerians decide who truly has the capacity to bring about the change we need. Andrew from Ota there with the message. And we also have Steve. Steve is here. He's early. This is Steve Ikelu from Maryland. He says, Metro FM. He says, Foreigner should give us his opinion on the present drama between Tinubu and FBI's report cover-up, and not on the probe of the trillion naira allegedly discussed. Every is disturbed with Atiku's comments. This is coming from the place of informed knowledge, and it is to fly with Nigerians in the next election. Let us get our PVCs ready and legitimately with this government that has offered us only deceit. Still from Maryland there. You're instructing a son of what about how to talk about

0: Habba. Calm down. Okay. All right. So, Emmanuel from Ijesha sent this one in, says, good morning, Metro. I disagree with the analysis because Atiku has a right to speak on behalf of Nigerians as a citizen. The present president did more against Goodluck Jonathan government. Everything is missing under this present government. The people's death, Bobby, money, but the politicians are living big. Just unfortunate from Ijesha. I don't understand what death Bobby means. Or do you want to say, right? Did you mean dead body? Wrote is death Bobby. Okay, so I don't know what that means. Let me just leave it. All right, so we have Bill from Ikotun who says, good morning and week to you, brand new week to you as well. All in the studio, he says, is that we will not stop recycling Tinubu's history. It's about his state of origin and age, parental, primary and secondary. He attended university, NYSC certificate saga. We want to be convinced that our president cleared all this baggage hanging on his throat as no one man in Nigeria. Okay. We want to answer His Excellency, the process of being an excellent must be excellent, not backyard excellency. Are we not ashamed of ourselves the way we are being labeled as no one man in Nigeria? Okay. If you want to answer His Excellency, the process of being an excellency must be excellent, not backyard excellency. Are we not ashamed of ourselves the way we are being labeled as a disgraced nation? Fantastically corrupt, a country of particular concern before the world. Oh God, arise and trouble those that are troubling Nigerians. Mayor from Ikotun, not happy at all, and saying you keep recycling the accusations. Okay, Emmanuel from Satellite Town says, this daddy is a disgrace. Okay. Have no electoral value. I thought the coast is clear for him to contest president. Will envy is he problem? envy is his problem.
1: Okay.
0: Good morning, Emmanuel. Okay, this is from Emmanuel from Satellite. Y'all should be chilling when typing these things. Don't let that, you know, as it's boiling, you're typing.
1: Oh, yes.
0: It's my tongue that will suffer. So, you know, calm down and, you know, put it out. So he's going for dirty there. And then, okay. Steve has sent a message. Okay, say now what for me. All right. Okay, so let's get more messages. This time we got something coming in from the SMS portal, and these are sent in just now. So the first one here reads that it shall be well with us only if the leaders in all sectors and entities in collaboration with the people do well. We must now take this, the element of consuming fire, have taken strategic position in and around the nation to take action deemed fit. Everywhere unwholesome act is found. Good morning, one man squad of fire and brimstone from Surulere, coming with the fire this morning for us. Okay, so we also have something in from, this is from Koboko. I can't find your name, but the way this is typed, there's only one person I can type like this. Okay, good morning, Metro. Where and on what the economy improving you will enter, make with, see what I was saying? Calm down to type these things. You did not buy rice and semo, just yam and kwamo. The money finish. So we are now begging for social security and social contract signed with politicians, which Benin and Togo have crossed since 1948. What is the outcome of EFCC and ICPC probe against NFF? This is 3 weeks now. Who did NFF give players allowances and bonuses to?

0: Barrister, what do you have to say about INEC offing beavers 8 p.m. to 11 p.m. 15th August Oshun election? Barrister, forget your prayers, Jare. God have given us enough grace. Water crisis must hit Lagos because Lagos is full of waste and smelly. Koboko, you need to calm down. What is going on over there? He says, is it today politicians sponsoring terrorism? Barrister, if you say it's an allegation, it is allegation too that Nigerians collect money to vote. Barrister, if you say it's an allegation, what of the police video VDM released 2 weeks ago? Was it a AI? Oga Sonny, I beg, read all my SMS. Stop typing, and he's still typing. I'm not reading any new thing you're typing, Koboko. I'm done with that. Thank you for the message. We have a message from Papa Oshodi Axis, and this one was sent in by Prince Ogene Mairo, from Beggar Auto Market, Papa Oshodi. He says, good morning. I'm done with that. Thank you for the message. We have a message from Papa Oshodi Axis, and this one was sent in by Prince Ogene Mairo, from Beggar Auto Market, Papa Oshodi. Metro FM crew, God bless us all. Atiku has been part of government since 1993. It's time he retires and hand over to Obi, the chosen leader. Prince Ogo from Beggar Auto Market, Papa Oshodi, with the message. We'll take two more, and we'll just drop what the Vanguard has to offer, and then Barrister will take it up again. Good morning, Metro. Well done, work, sir. Good morning to you. Chief Senator denies bandit link assist viral videos as insist viral video fake or fake news. He is not the one to tell Nigerians it's a fake news. And the Senator Obuba, former chairman of the Senate Committee on National Security and Intelligence. Please, I'm pleading with the security agencies to investigate that. My name is Moses Shwang from Egbeda. God bless Metro FM. God bless Nigeria. God bless you too. Thank you so much. This is Pazze from Ikeja. Pascal says, good morning, Sunday Mona and Ibirung. I support Barrister this morning on death by God, not only for terrorists and sponsors, but also for government officials involved in corruption and stealing of our national treasury. My question, Barrister, is apart from all these efforts to decode what FBI kept secret in America, what exactly do our security agencies in Nigeria know about the president? Do they not have a dossier on Tinubu? Why did they allow him happen to Nigeria? Where does their patriotism and loyalty for the Nigerian state lie? APC came to what? Steal, to kill, and to destroy Nigeria? Because more people will get into poverty soon. God help us. Pascal Chimeze making some claims there this year. Wait, where is it? Let me check it. Okay, Pascal Chimeze. Message from Ikeja. Barrister, several questions are
1: you. You see, let's not forget that before the president became president, he has been governor. And for all of these positions, it's often the practice for background checks to have been done in one shape or form by domestic security and intelligence agencies. So I think, we are probably beating a dead horse, talking about this mysterious FBI case file. Let's keep in mind that what a country, the United States, that not only charged, indicted, and prosecuted a former president, but they also convicted. So Donald Trump today has a record in the United States of being a convict. Now, would that same country now suddenly feel gated to protect a foreigner, relatively unknown at the time, that was just a Bola Tinubu? That I've been asking myself and wondering if the thing is plausible, or maybe it's just a mere distraction, political strategy, to say, okay, let people continue having decision while we are leaving the substance to lie fallow. That's the question I continue to ask, and I keep insisting.

0: suggesting that I think we should focus burning issues, burning national issues, how the economy is impacting the everyday Nigerian, how insecurity is still a major thing 2026 ahead of the 2027 elections, how the value of our currency has significantly reduced to the point that you need so much money to buy so very little items in the market today. There are issues that are burning that we ought to ask the important question: what is going on? Why am I buying petrol for 1,300 naira liter? This of a product that we have as a natural resource in commercial quantities. We should be facing these questions. We should be focusing on making these demands on the government, irrespective of who is in Aso Rock and who the governors and the chairman, as opposed to conspiracy theories. And then we are seeing all these shadows and dust, whereas the boogeyman is doing whatever they are doing, and they are laughing at us behind our backs. The game that is going on so far, and I think it's long overdue for us to move past it and focus on the core issues. And still on putting congratulations are in order for the governor. The petition, the election tribunal window has closed. 21 days, very strict, very fixed timeline to file. That window has closed. Apparently, nobody has said in challenging that election. And again, there is a lesson for us to learn ahead of the general elections next year. Are elections perfect? That is true. But because from even the Osun State election, electoral malpractice was recorded, widely reported, alongside all of the political parties that participated at that election. But one thing that also rings is the fact that the people came out to make a clear statement. People to vote. People came out to defend those votes. And choice of the people eventually was returned into office. That is one thing we need to keep in mind, that indeed our votes count. Our votes count. I cannot emphasize this enough. So let's focus on that ahead of the next elections for the people of Osun State. Best of luck. I hope that the governor gets the message that he has a duty not to disappoint those people that have posed such overwhelming trust in him and saying that, okay, we want you in office and we are bringing you back. He has to hit the ground and make sure that he delivers the dividends of democracy to those people. On the story about FARC, of course, of the most of the states in Nigeria plus the FCT, only 8 states, being Lagos, Enugu, Ogun, Delta, Kaduna, Kwara, and Anambra states, are the only states in Nigeria that can conveniently cover their personnel expenses from their internally generated revenue, which is a shame. Again, asking ourselves the question, what are the other tiers of government? What are they contributing to national development in this country? We've seen governors that have become very laid back, very relaxed. They just wait for whatever comes from the federal government, and then that's why we're not seeing the kind of development at grassroots level that we achieved. And of course, there's a story about the military. We know our members of our armed forces ought to be smiling to the bank from this, because the new salary review takes effect from this particular month. But cautious reminder: to whom much is given, same much is expected. So I hope that we'll continue to see an escalation on the war on terror in this country, pushing back terrorism that front, and then making sure that we guarantee the safe security of everyday Nigerians. And of course, the story of Ondo State about the 3 minor children, siblings that turned deceased. I want to also lend my voice to that law enforcement has a lot of work to do to make sure that they investigate that case, they get to the root of it, and we know exactly the circumstances that led to the death of 3 children at the same time.
1: Yeah, very unfortunate, very sad. We have a message from Idima Puza from Surulere. He says, like what barrister said, what is happening between Atiku and Mr. President are mere political banters. It has nothing to do with our suffering. Though the removal of fuel and electricity subsidy is adding to our suffering, we the common Nigerians are the ones wearing the shoes in the paint. We decide what to do. That federal government have just named some of the spots of terrorism in Nigeria is still not an uhuru until executed and jailed. Why they were reluctant to, since UAE and American government had named them, the reason why I'm skeptical about anything happening to them. Really powerful and on top.

untouchable. Dati Baba Ahmed is not a sedition. Nobody should take him seriously. Idima Puza from Sri Lanka, there's the message. We also have another one from Oyedeji Ralph from says, good morning, Metro team. My sincere appreciation to military and security outfits for putting their lives on the line so we may not. Salute. And this is from Oyedeji Ralph from Oro. I like this, you know. Grandma B from Abilegba says, good morning, Sunday Radio Boyfriend. And Barrister Abirunke, well done and happy new week to you. Happy new week to you too. She says, from Oyedeji Ralph from Oro. I like this, you know. Grandma B from Abilegba says, good morning, Sunday Radio Boyfriend. And Barrister Abirunke, well done and happy new week to you all. Happy new week to you too. She says, it is a pity that our country, blessed with natural human resources, are suffering like this. Tearful emoji there and heartbreak as well. We have been praying for God's intervention in Nigeria since one day, and all these things will end. So this is from Grandma B from Abilegba. Thank you very much for the message. And we also have Onya from Lagos. It says, happy Monday. Now that the sponsors of terrorism in the country exposed, FG, through the relevant security agencies, should go after them. No more pampering anyone if we are about to fight against security. Ditto for the Bauchi state senator that was mentioned. His state tagging the viral video as fake is unacceptable to us. Police should do their beg. Writers from Onya. Then, okay, I'm coming back to Ima. I want to take messages I haven't taken at all. Okay. All right, so let me go take the ones I haven't touched at all. Good morning, Metro crew, my people. Barrister, please, as a lawyer, did all this newspaper headlines today make sense or give any hope to the citizens of the country? Tinubu, drug or not, Nigerians are hungry and the whole are laughing. Okay, the whole of the world are laughing at us. Tinubu have failed woefully. Even tomorrow, it will still fail. Thank you, Oracle from Orile. Okay, let's see. Okay. Awa Ikwaja is where this message is coming from. That's from Funsho Adeyelu. Says, good morning, Sunday Imona and other Metro crew. Political campaigns that focus more on personality attacks rather than issues based is presently embraced in Nigeria today. Can at best lead the country to where that can be described as viable. Funsho Adeyelu from Baba. Speaking against political bitterness. All right, so we have this from Steve Omalfozo. Says, good morning, Sunday, Mr. Ibirunke Esquire and Chichi. On State of the Nation, neither Atiku nor Tinubu, amongst other presidential candidates with good or bad records, in all sincerity, by my estimate, is genuinely not ready to revive Nigeria from its present quagmire. This is because their present manifestos is heavily predicated on the back and forth of individual past and present records, and the subsidy palaver. Mr. Ibirunke is on point. Invariably, the only solution presidential can be preferring now for the review of Nigeria remains total structuring of Nigeria for true federalism to be operational, or let the nations and nationalities peacefully go their different ways. Nigeria is battered and bruised by poverty and hardship, injustice, nepotism, tribalism, religious bigotry. At the moment, there's absolutely no love lost amongst the population. We're just pretending. Everyone is on his or her own. God for us. Or take it or leave it. Thank you, Stephen Malfoso, there with that. We also have one may wonder how our leader still feel or sleep with both eyes closed amid courts and FBI saga. Instead, some government officials are still with just cover evil, while Nigerians' image are being dragged to the mud. Martin Ojo Alaba. Then we have this message here, which is from Kuchila from Alagbadu, Lagos. Says, good morning. Sincerely, the only solution for peace and progress in the entire world, especially in Nigeria now, is total restructuring character and minds. That is definitely the real bitter truth. The Almighty God bless all.

0: good human beings from Coachella at Alagbado there with the mesh. Barrister, very short, just a word.
1: Let's be good. Let's be the people in our leaders.
0: All right. Let's be the people we want to see. Sunday, Mona, it's been a pleasure. We'll do this again tomorrow. Thank you for the messages. We take you to Abuja for the network news. Thanks, Barrister. Thank you.
1: You're most welcome. It's always a pleasure.

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1: It's a minute past seven. Good morning. This is the network service of Radio. My apologies for starting a little behind schedule. My name is Okemute Iguriase.
2: 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The headlines. 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
2: 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Now, the news. The Hydrocarbon Pollution Remediation Project, HIPREP, has come phase of shoreline cleanup and mangrove restoration in Bodo City, Gokoku government area of River State. The development followed 10 years of the Oguni cleanup program, which came to the fore. At the event, the Minister of Environment and Chairman of the HIPREP Governing Council, Malam Balarawal, also unveiled the remodeled Oguni cleanup plaque, presentation of Internal Maritime Organization certificates to 1,420 community workers, and the handover of Ramsar certificates for the Oguni wetlands to the four local government areas. Malam Lawal said the administration of President Tinubu remained committed toward implementing the recommendations of the United Nations Environment Program and has elevated HIPREP to a national priority since 2023. He also announced the development of a five-year HIPREP strategic plan for 2026 to 2031 at completing outstanding projects, preventing repollution, protecting restored ecosystems, and strengthening community ownership. Project coordinator HIPREP Professor Nemi Barinizabi said the second phase of the shoreline and mangrove restoration would deepen efforts to degraded coastal ecosystems. The ECOWAS Parliament and the East African Legislative Assembly have initiated to establish a network that will strengthen cooperation among regional and supranational parliamentary institutions across Africa. The proposal emerged a three-day working visit by the Speaker of the ECOWAS Parliament, Hadja Memmatu Ibrahima, to the East African Community Headquarters in Arusha, Nigeria. The proposed network would bring together East African Community, the ECOWAS Parliament, and the Pan-African Parliament, while promoting wider input with other supranational institutions, including the European Parliament. The ECOWAS delegation also held consultations with the EAC Secretariat, East African Court of Justice,

0: universities and Pan-African Postal Union as it seeks to strengthen parliamentary diplomacy, amplify Africa's voice in mount engagement, and advance continental integration. President Bola Tinubu has congratulated Professor Ali Pati, the Coordinating Minister of Health and Social Welfare, on his birthday yesterday, describing him as a distinguished and globally acclaimed health professional committed to Nigeria's health and social welfare sector. President Tinubu acknowledged the significant transformation in the health sector under the renewed Hope Agenda Ministry, particularly the revitalization of over 3,100 healthcare centers, the reorganization of the Basic Healthcare Provision Fund, enabling over 37 million Nigerians to access basic health care, and the upgrade of health facilities across the country. The president also highlighted investment in health infrastructure and manpower, such as the establishment of 3 oncology centers across the geopolitical zones to outbound medical tourism, the recruitment of over 20,000 health professionals into federal tertiary hospitals to cushion brain drain paths, training of over 78,000 frontline health workers to improve primary health care delivery quality. He also commended him for HPV vaccination for over 17.1 million adolescent girls to protect them against cervical cancer and many other significant initiatives in the health sector. President Tinubu commended Professor Pati for his efforts to facilitate the needed investments in the nation's healthcare value chain and flows through the Presidential Initiative for Unlocking the Healthcare Value Chain, PVAC, with over $5 billion. Now, in the recommendation of both the Gumel Emirate Council Kingmakers and the Council of Chiefs, Governor Umar Namadi has approved the appointment of Dr. Sani as the 17th Emir of Gumel. Dr. Lawan succeeds his father, Alhaji Ahmed Sani II, who died on Thursday after a reign of 4 years. A statement by the Secretary to the State Government, Malambla Ibrahim, congratulates the new Emir on his appointment and wishes him years of successful service in Gumel Emirate and Nigeria at large. Meanwhile, the Sultan of Sokoto and President General of the Nigeria Supreme Council for Islamic Affairs, Sa'ad Abubakar, has described the peaceful, orderly, and timely emergence of the new Emir of Gumel, His Royal Highness Lawan Sani, as a laudable development and demonstration of the endurance of the traditional institution. The Sultan prayed Almighty Allah to grant him strength and divine guidance to discharge the enormous responsibilities entrusted to him by the people of Gumel Emirate. His Eminence, Ad Abubakar, who is also the President of the Northern Traditional Rulers Council, the Emir, to uphold the dignity, traditions, and values of the ancient Gumel Emirate and to build upon the legacy of his illustrious predecessor. He felt the new Emir to remain steadfast in the promotion of peace, unity, justice, and development among his subjects, while maintaining harmonious relations with neighboring the government and all communities within and beyond the Emirate.
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5: Al Jazeera Nigeria in London presents 2025 Award Series Governors of the Year. Governor

0: Government area presented late.
1: During our case search, we realized some of the people visited traditional barbers and they removed the membrane. Some of them even go as far as cutting the bull neck. Now the danger is that membrane is a result of the toxin released by the bacteria. If you remove, you are now having a raw wound. So the children are mostly lost.
0: Health in Nigeria, Maharaja Mutu, called on government at every level to strengthen routine immunization and extend vaccination services to underserved communities.
2: Also, improve case management, ensure availability of diphtheria antitoxin and antibiotics for case management to avoid death in the health facility.
0: The federal government has already deployed thousands of vaccine doses to affected communities, yet health experts cautioned that emergency campaign alone could not end this outbreak. They called for deeper community engagement, improved access to treatment, sustained efforts to counter misinformation, and a renewed drive to build public trust in vaccines. In Abuja, Annabelle Nwachukwu, Radio Nigeria.
3: Still on diphtheria, following its recent outbreak in Nasarawa State, health workers have called for urgent and concerted efforts to contain the spread of the disease to other parts of the state. Our correspondent Chris Yamtu examines the impact of the outbreak and measures being taken by the authorities to curb the spread of the disease.
4: Diphtheria is a highly contagious and potentially deadly bacterial infection that primarily affects the nose, throat, and in some cases, the skin. Although it affects mostly children, adults can also contract the disease. Over the years, cases of diphtheria have been recorded in several states across the country, resulting in loss of lives. Recently, Nasarawa State recorded a fresh outbreak of the disease in three local government areas of Kefi, Lafia, and Wamba. The director of Public Health in the State Minister of Health, Dr. Peter Atta, disclosed this during a press briefing in Lafia.
5: We have recorded and confirmed 15 cases. One case from Wamba, three from Lafia. So the remaining 11 are all from Kefi.
4: The fresh outbreak has placed additional responsibilities on health workers, particularly as some residents in communities around Lafia, the state capital, continue to engage in unhygienic practices, including sharing water from streams with livestock, which could expose them to diseases. The director of immunization at the Nasarawa State Primary Health Care Development Agency, Comrade Ayuba Oko, called for an urgent review of routine immunization programs to improve coverage and ensure better protection of vulnerable populations.
6: Those children with the diphtheria most likely are not vaccinated.
4: Also expressing concern over the fresh outbreak, the Lafia Local Government Disease Surveillance and Notification Officer, Abubakar Mohammed, and the Immunization Officer, Jibrin Umar, stressed the need for adequate provision of logistics to intensify surveillance and sensitization campaigns, particularly in hard-to-reach communities. They urged residents in such communities to embrace routine immunization as a critical measure against the spread of vaccine-preventable diseases.
7: In Lafia local government, we have three diphtheria cases. Before the sample should have taken to the lab for confirmation, all the patients have already died. So since then, we have not been sleeping.
8: The outbreak comes as a very surprising to us. And Lafia LG has been one of the zero-dose local government we have in Nasarawa State. What we need is creation of more awareness to people to understand effects of vaccine-preventable diseases.
4: The Permanent Secretary, Nasarawa State Ministry of Health, Dr. Ibrahim Al-Hassan, said surveillance personnel had been strengthened and deployed across the state as part of measures to contain the spread of diphtheria and other contagious diseases.
9: Physically, you can see the child, of course, looking sick, and then there's also difficulty in breathing, and then swelling of the neck may give you a reasonable suspicion one has diphtheria. If you suspect a case of diphtheria, please come to the direct health facility and get the right diagnosis.
4: Dr. Al-Hassan urged health workers to establish stronger communication channels to facilitate the prompt reporting and response to suspected cases of diphtheria and other infectious diseases in any part of the state. In Lafia, Chris Nyamtu, Radio Nigeria.
3: So to speak more on diphtheria, we have in the studio the Chief Executive Officer of the Vaccine Network for Disease Control, Mrs. Chika Ofor. Welcome to our studio.
10: Thank you very much.
3: We've had two comprehensive reports, and good enough, your voice featured in the first one. And I'd like to start from there, because you mentioned some things. You said there are areas that are difficult to cover during the rainy season.
10: Yes.
3: And then another thing is access to primary health care centers for treatment.
10: Yes.
3: Take off from there. How do we now tackle that? Because those are two major issues you raised.
10: Okay, so one of the most important things about any kind of vaccine preventable disease is vaccination. And once children are vaccinated, the parents are at peace, the country is at peace, we CSOs, we are at peace. So when access becomes an issue, the government is trying very hard to make sure that we have many, many primary health care centers in as many places as possible, and to make sure that those primary health care centers are functional. So it has to do with planning. Since we know that some areas are hard to access, what the government is doing outreaches, go to the communities. So in many, many places, we have this impact project where facilities, that is healthcare centers that are around that area, go to outreaches in those facilities. So some once a month, some once a week. So that's as a way of catering for missed children, children who have not completed their vaccination, or children who are unvaccinated. Because the key preventive way, the key important way of stopping diphtheria is through vaccination.
11: Okay, so now let's go to factors like overcrowding, poor hygiene, delayed treatment. How much do they increase the risk of the spread of diphtheria?
10: Oh, yes. Vaccination alone cannot work alone. So in crowded places, it is easy to transmit the disease, because the disease is contagious. If somebody is coughing air and the droplets get to you, you will get it. So in areas where you have overcrowding, in areas where there's hygiene is compromised, of course you are going to have a lot of challenges around issues around diphtheria. So the most important thing is the community themselves have a role to play. Everybody has a role to play in this disease. The communities have to make sure that their communities are clean, that they have clean water to drink. A healthy child, when an illness comes, it's not the same impact as when a child is not healthy.
3: Okay, there are, you know, one thing about diseases is that because there could be two or three that could present similar symptoms.
10: Of course.
3: Sometimes we take it for granted. What are the early symptoms and warning signs of diphtheria that members of the public should look out for?
10: Yes. Diphtheria is like cough. When you have fever, you have fever, you have sore throat, you are coughing, you are feeling weak. These symptoms are similar, but there's something that is particularly different.
3: Okay.
10: Is first and foremost, there's a thick membrane around the neck area inside that differentiates from other symptoms. But most importantly, I'm coming now from a mother, a CSO.
3: Is it a swelling that is noticeable?
10: No, it is noticeable.
3: Okay.
10: But you have to, for you to confirm it, you have to go to the primary health care center or a health facilities.
3: Okay.
10: One thing I want to say, if you're not sure, go to the health facility. What do you do? If a mother, your child has persistent cough, persistent fever, whether you see the membrane or you don't see the membrane, please take your child to the health facility. Because right now, there's a problem in the country.
11: So what age groups are most vulnerable to diphtheria? Are adults also at risk, particularly those who were not fully vaccinated as children?
10: Everybody is at risk.
11: Oh.
10: But based on the data that we have, one of the people that have diphtheria right now are children. But everybody's at risk. If a child has diphtheria and has caught it from school or from somewhere, from a parent who did not fully vaccinate their children or who did not vaccinate at all and brings it home, possibility of the parents catching it, getting it is high. But then again, the one that is really, really key is the toxins. There's a particular strain that has these toxins, and that toxin that makes it very difficult. But I want to say something very clear. While it is a very serious disease, there's a solution. And the solution is, one, there's a preventive solution and there's a curative solution. And everything has to be done on time. Preventive, when you give birth to your child is 6 weeks, please take your child to go and take penta. If a child is fully vaccinated, the possibility of getting diphtheria is low. That's for the preventive. Let your children be fully vaccinated. Then the second curative, if your child has persistent cough, fever, all those things, take the child to the facility before it becomes too late. Because those membranes can cause a child from breathing. And once a child cannot breathe, what do you mean? And that be that. Okay. So for Kano State, Nasarawa, well, they say three cases. I listened to Chrissy Amtu. I know that in Jos, the governor has taken a step by closing, shutting down schools.
12: Mm-hmm.
10: I saw that yesterday.
12: Yes.
10: What do you think the government there should do? I know you've mentioned access to vaccines and all that, but if you were to advise them, what would you say to them?
12: If I was to advise the government, I would say, government cannot do it alone.
10: Mm.
12: All hands must be on deck. I will divide it into three buckets. I will divide it into the government buckets, which has to do with the facility and all that. I will divide the second bucket into community. What is the role that community has to play? And I will divide the third bucket into CSOs and other supportive groups. The government has to make sure that the vaccines are available, which is very, very important. The government has to make sure that there are a lot of outreaches this period to tackle the problem. All hands must be on deck. They shouldn't take it lightly. We should do all that it needs to be done. Then the communities and the leaders of the community will make sure that they are informed, that they were supposed to inform the community on the symptoms. And then in those outreaches, which must be very, very constant during this period, all the information that needs to be done is done. And then media, we are begging you. Well, your role cannot be, cannot, we cannot even start to say anything. Well, all we are saying is we are begging you to give the information as simple as possible, which is one. If your child is coughing persistently and has a fever, take child to the facility first. Let us be sure. It is better for you to go to facility a million times and they say it's not diphtheria than for you not to go and make assumptions. Don't treat at home. Don't give your child that antibiotics that has remained small, that you have used it for your child small, that you want to, don't. Don't go and that membrane, don't touch it. Don't cut it. Don't do anything. Take your child to the facility where experts will be able to attend to your children.
10: Mm.
12: And government, please make sure that the vaccines are what? Available.
10: Medical.
12: And two, outreaches, which is true. And three, those facilities that are 24 hours, let them truly be 24 hours.
11: Mm. Hmm. Now let's talk about health workers. Where do health workers come in? Especially in places where maybe they actually haven't seen the outbreak of diphtheria. I assume they know what to look out for. Well, is there something that you want to add to?
12: Yes. So information.
11: Okay.
12: Mm-hmm. Every facility has routine immunization days. Sometimes Tuesdays and Fridays, they have antenatal days.
11: Mm.
12: Those days are the days where information is passed to parents. That is where the health workers give information, especially in areas where they have not yet noticed diphtheria. Yeah. The fact that they have not noticed it does not mean that it's not there. What it means is that you need to just give information regularly. If you notice that your child is doing so, if you notice that your child is coughing, has fever, bring the child to the facility, let us check.
10: Okay.
12: And then CSOs also, please come to the radio, welcome to the TV, do whatever it is, because one child that dies from diphtheria is one child too many.
10: All right, because I know that in the first report, the same is information and poor public awareness are part of the issues.
12: Yes.
10: Thank you very much, Mrs. Chikofo, Chief Executive Officer of the Vaccine Network for Disease Control, for coming to talk to us on diphtheria.
12: Thank you.
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12: Thank you.
14: Transmission Company of Nigeria, TCN, presents its inaugural Environmental Sustainability Week 2026 with the theme Powering Nigeria Sustainably, Advancing Environmental Stewardship, Climate Resilience and a Circular Economy. Date, Monday 7th to Friday 11th September 2026. Venue, TCN Auditorium, time 9 a.m. daily. Special guest of honor, Balarabe Abbas Lawal, Minister of Environment, Chief Host, Chief Joseph Otebe, Minister of Power, announcer, TCN.

0: Territory and beyond threw open their gates to welcome pupils back for a fresh term, though for boarding students, that homecoming has already begun over the weekend. But not every school, however, is falling into step just yet. A number of institutions are holding off with resumption slated for a week from today. Amid it all, expectations run high that parents, teachers and pupils alike have braced themselves adequately for the demands of the new session. In this report, education correspondent Victoria Chimezie examines just how prepared all parties truly are for the term ahead.
1: Every September, without fail, Nigeria's academic calendar turns over, a tradition rooted in the British school system from which the practice was originally adopted. When the new term comes a wave of transitions, pupils and students who excelled in the previous sessions step into new classes, carrying with them the promise of a fresh academic chapter. But that promise rarely comes cheap. A new term ushers in a fresh wave of financial demands for parents and schools alike. School fees fall due, new textbooks must be bought, and for many families, it is also time to replace uniforms, school bags, lunch boxes, and other essentials. For parents, the new session is a season of fees and provisions. For teachers, it is a test of readiness, and for pupils, it is simply back to classes, armed, hopefully, with fresh goals. Some parents spoke about what weighed down their minds as the session begins.
2: My biggest challenge now is how to get money for the school fees for children to pay and let them go back, because it's on our neck now. There is no money. The country is so hard.
3: Looking at the family issues, how to tackle it.
4: School fees now is in a high rate. Somebody will have 4 or 5 children in the house. Now school fees and buying school uniform, books and all that. This period is not easy for anybody.
5: Like me, I have a baby like this, and again, I'm passing through a lot. So I'm looking for money for registration.
1: For teachers, the question is one of preparedness. How ready are they for the classrooms, and what goals shape their focus for the new term? A cross-section of teachers said they were more than ready.
6: I am so prepared for my students to give them the best. I've gotten all that I needed, so that at the end of the day, the children will be well equipped and they'll be happy. And me as their teacher will also be fulfilled that my work is well done.
7: Mentally, prepare yourself physically, because a healthy teacher is a teacher that can impart knowledge.
8: I have reviewed the curriculum and the scheme of work. I've planned my lessons and organized the teaching materials I will need for this term. And the ones that the school cannot give or are not available, I've already improvised.
1: Among pupils and students, reactions are mixed.
9: Why I'm happy is because I want to see my two friends and my teachers.
10: They need to bring me in school.
11: I want to go back to my school because I want to make new friends, learn new things, and enjoy my time in my new school.
1: Some could hardly contain their excitement to be back, while others remain largely indifferent.
12: I'm excited to learn new things and try new subjects, and also to join clubs and school activities like spelling bees and so many others. But I would really appreciate if the government can provide writing materials for students to reduce the expenses of books or stationery from our parents.
13: I want to expect from my teachers to make me learn more things better.
1: Key players in the sector affirmed that education remained the bedrock of many meaningful development. As such, it must be given the desired commitment. They also urged all students to be more focused and responsible, as well as wish them a rewarding and successful academic session. In Abuja, Victoria Chimezie, Radio Nigeria.
14: 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In the headlines this morning, Phase 2 of Ogoni cleanup program commences. Stakeholders call for concerted efforts to check spread of diphtheria. Still to come, callers on Radio Link advocate stiffer regulation of loan apps. Plateau State Government pledges completion of ongoing rural roads. 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
0: Callers on Radio Link, a Radio Nigeria audience participatory program, have called for effective regulation and supervision of the fintech industry to address what they described as high interest rates and embarrassing methods of debt recovery employed by some digital lending companies. Mr. Fidel Onyeneke, who called from Imo State, said some fintech companies

0: companies were taking advantage of the desperation of Nigerians struggling with the prevailing harsh economic realities to exploit borrowers. He called on the relevant authorities to take urgent steps to protect members of the public from unfair lending practices.
1: Let me explain it very well to them before they are committed, and their interest rate must be controlled. A situation where they exploit people and they sell them whatever they want them to do and collect all manner of interest rates that may even lead people's business being crumbled and folded is no longer acceptable. There is also need for them to look for a decent way of recovering their loans.
0: Also, Mazi Okoro-Korafo from Abia State called for adequate measures to ensure that digital lending companies operate within acceptable standards.
2: Central Bank should educate its Nigerians on our local languages, on the existence of digital financial systems. Tell Nigerians how to locate or how to know the good ones and the genuine ones. All these are boys and girls collecting loans. Try and pay to pay back.
0: In the same vein, Chinomso Onya from Niger State stressed the need for digital money lenders to be properly regulated in a manner that protects both lenders and borrowers.
3: I want the federal government to make a provision whereby there will be a regulation of all these social media lenders. Everybody will know his office, address and everything. We should know them face to face, not on social media. The funny thing is that these social media borrowers, their interest used to be very high. So please, government should do something about it.
0: Meanwhile, Iswagbe Ibrahim from Abuja urged the appropriate authorities in the financial sector to strengthen their oversight of the fintech industry and guard against the infiltration of questionable individuals and companies seeking to defraud unsuspecting members of the public. He also stressed the view that Nigeria may not yet be adequately prepared for the widespread use of internet-based money lending, given the spate of cybercrime and other fraudulent activities.
4: Recently, the Senate passed the Foreign Aid Management Bill 2026 for its second reading. The bill, which has been referred to the Senate Committee on National Planning and Economic Affairs for public hearings and stakeholder consultations, seeks to establish a Foreign Aid Regulatory Commission to monitor, register, and audit all foreign grants and donations to non-governmental and civil society organizations. The development has elicited reactions among stakeholders who believe that the bill threatens civic freedom and will cause operational bottlenecks. Our correspondent Blessing Ituma interacted with some of them in Port Harcourt.
5: Sponsored by Senator Ibrahim Bankwambo, the Foreign Aid Management Bill mandates that within 30 days of receiving funds, organizations must disclose the source, the amount, the project goals, and how the money will be spent. It also says all donor-funded projects must align with federal and state development plans, and there are penalties up to 20 million naira in fines and possible jail term for anyone who executes a project without approval. But the bill is already dividing opinions. For some, it threatens civil freedom. For others, it is well-intended. Dr. M.M. Okon is program manager at Kebekache Women Development Center. She fears that a bill, if passed, will target human rights defenders and limit activities of smaller community-based organizations.
6: It is very important for government to be careful with this bill. The members of the National Assembly should ask themselves critical questions why they think this bill should be put in operation.
5: The Director of Character Reformation and Integration, Mr. Andrew Ajayi, shares similar concerns about operational bottlenecks. But he believes Nigeria cannot remain open to all kinds of funding without checks.
7: If we have foreign grants and aids coming to do legitimate things, I don't think government should create any impediment.
5: A legal practitioner, Mr. Omenazu Jackson, gives legal interpretation of the bill.
8: Nigeria already has agencies responsible for financial reporting, money laundering, taxation, corporate restriction, and anti-corruption enforcement. Creating another powerful commission could produce bureaucratic duplication and more seriously create an avenue for political interference. We therefore call on the Senate to reconsider the bill. 1034, do not regulate away the voice of the people.
5: However, former legislator Mr. Obonnawoke is urging Nigerians not to jump to conclusions. He says the bill is simply for record keeping.
9: Regulating the movement of funds certainly is not to stop the flow of funds, but it's just to have a set of rules which must be keenly followed.
5: Non-governmental and civil society organizations play critical roles, such as running health programs, reaching hard-to-reach communities, and supporting government projects. All they are asking the Senate is to tread carefully so that transparency does not become a barrier to service. In Port Harcourt, Blessing Tuma, Radio Nigeria.
0: The Plateau State government says it will ensure that all roads contracts awarded in the 17 local government areas in the state are completed on schedule and according to specifications. The state commissioner for works, Cletus Shekuk, who stated this while undertaking a familiarization tour to some of the projects, noted that the ministry would continue to monitor the projects. Josiah Buzun reports.
10: Some of the roads visited are the Jengir, Amokatako, Karambana, Lishin Road, as well as the Rukuba, Jebu Basa, Binchin, Boyo Road, and Rukuba, Miangu, Ferinlamba roads in Basa local government area. Plateau State Commissioner for Works, Cletus Shirkut, who took over affairs of the ministry barely a week ago, said there is no time to waste as he embarked on the familiarization tour to assess ongoing projects and ensure that they are done according to specifications and within stipulated time. Shirkut, while commending Governor Caleb Mutfan for awarding the contract aimed at opening up rural communities and improving social economy well-being of citizens, noted that significant progress have been made, but however drew the attention of contracting firm to some defects observed in the Jengir, Amu, Katako, Karambana, Lishin Road. He explained that the government will construct 5 bridges that will facilitate easy connectivity among the various communities and appeal to the contractor to speed up the pace of work to ensure timely completion. The commissioner equally used the opportunity to debunk insinuations making the rounds that criminal elements were vandalizing the solar street lights along NDLA Junction just to Lamingo, describing it as untrue.
11: The solar lights are not being vandalized, but they have been removed for repair by the company that is handling that, and they have already started replacing those ones that were removed.
10: Chairman Basa Local Government Aider Joshua Riti, while commending Governor Mufam for initiating the project, which he said will improve lives of rural dwellers, warned against the erection of speed bumps on the roads.
12: We use the traditional council development association leaders to set some advocacy on sensitizing the people not to put speed bumps, because speed bumps reduces the quality of the road.
10: The contractor handling the Jingir, Amokatako, Karambana, Lishi Road, Richard Akandi, said the pace of work is determined by the nature of the job at hand and assured of working according to specifications without compromising standards. The commissioner was accompanied on the tour by the ministry's permanent secretary, John Damankiap, director of civil engineering, Meshak Dakup, resident engineers, and other staff of the ministry. From Jos, Joseph Zun, Radio Nigeria.
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17: For sports, Nigeria's four connects face spin as the FIFA Under 20 Women's World Cup kicks off in Poland. Undubuize Chidoka has details.
18: Falconets coach Moses Aduku says the nation's under 20 women's team will throw everything into today's opening match of Group F at the FIFA Under 20 Women's World Cup against Spain at the Estadio Sosnovich. Nigeria's Falconets, two-time runners-up of the Global Championship, will confront the Spaniards from 4 p.m. Nigerian time. Past meetings between the two countries at the tournament include a 2-1 group stage win for Nigeria in 2016 and a 2-1 quarterfinal win for Spain in 2018. Nigeria's other Group F opponents are China and New Caledonia on Thursday and Sunday. Nigerian champions Enugu Rangers were held to a draw.
19: draw away from home by AS Supermap of Benin Republic in their CAF Champions League preliminary qualifying round. Chidozie Iwundu put Rangers ahead before Emmanuel Ale got the equalizer for AS Supermap. Nigeria's second entrant in the Champions League, Rivers United, scored a valuable away draw in Abidjan against FC San Pedro of Cote d'Ivoire. Yowuna Douglas scored an equalizer in the 69th minute after the host had took an early second half lead. In the CAF Confederation Cup, El Kanemi Warriors of Maiduguri secured a strong 3-0 win against UDIP FC of Guinea-Bissau in their first leg of the first preliminary round held at the Remo Star Stadium in Ikene. A brace from Nnamdi Mejobi and one from Dayo Wahab gave El Kanemi Warriors the resounding victory. It was also a good story for the Shooting Stars Football Sports Club of Ibadan, who recorded a 1-0 victory over CS Fassin of Tunisia in the first leg of their tie. Lucky Emmanuel was the goal scorer in the 25th minute of the tie, played at the NKO Abiola Stadium, Abeokuta. On the home front, Canopilas centre-back Fabian Worrie scored a brace as Killers recorded a 3-2 victory over Niger Tornadoes in one of the Euromatch Nigeria Professional Football League tie played at the Sani Abacha Stadium, Kano. At the Lafia City Stadium, Nasarawa United secured a hard-fought 1-0 victory over Bendel Insurance. Having played the first half goalless, Pan Samuel broke the deadlock in the 55th minute to give the host side victory in front of the Nasarawa State Governor Alhaji Abdullahi Sule. At the Jos Township Stadium, Plateau United ran away 1-0 winners over Kwara United with Alex Agahowa netting the goal. Radio Nigeria's commentator Ama Ignis captured the moment.
20: Another corner kick, corner number 4.
21: It is from...
20: Kwara United have got up from that corner kick and they are celebrating by empowering Alex Agahowa.
19: Kwara United coach Ashifat Suleiman considered that his men met a better side.
22: It was a moment of course of concentration that cost all the game. Now we see that we have a few scoring opportunities that we couldn't utilize.
19: For Benga Ogunbote, his team got what they wanted at home.
23: We wanted a win, we got a win. And not in a dubious manner. It's still a team in process.
19: At the Dan Anyang Stadium Owerri, it finished Kun Kalifat 0, Barau FC 0. Dubai United on Friday became the first team this season to record the first away victory after edging Inter Lagos 1-0. Yobe State Deputy Governor Bade Gubana has been awarded the Best Football Deputy Governor of the Year 2026. Gubana received the honor from Miss Football Nigeria at a brief ceremony in Abuja for his dedication to grassroots football and youth empowerment in Nigeria. Presenting the award, the president of Miss Football Nigeria, Moses Ebaho, said Alhaji Gubana's track record in grassroots development was top-notch. He cited examples with youth programs in the state like Sam Okwaraji Under 16 Soccer Tournament and the Super Primary School Football Championships.
24: The Yobe football has grown in a long time.
19: Receiving the award, Alhaji Gubana expressed appreciation to Miss Football Nigeria and urged youth to tap into the numerous opportunities provided by the present administration of President Bola Ahmed Tinubu.
25: He has sold up to about 45 billion.
19: The Yobe State Deputy Governor pledged youth engagement through sports. On the foreign scene, champions Arsenal moved to second spot on the English Premier League table with 9 points, same as leaders Manchester City, following a 2-1 victory over Chelsea. At Goodison Park, it finished Everton 2, Manchester United 2. Manchester City had on Saturday pipped Coventry 1-0 to maintain their lead on the log. And that's it on sports for this morning. I am Ndubuese Chidooka.
0: The commentary is on prioritizing safety, quality, and affordable education. It is written by Victoria Chimizi over editorial unit.
26: Today, Monday, September 7, millions of Nigerian children will once again pass through the gates of their schools. Across the country, school bells will ring, morning assemblies will begin, traffic will build around school zones, and parents will make those familiar morning trips to drop off their children. For pupils, it is a moment of excitement. New uniforms, new school bags, new classrooms, and the joy of seeing friends again. For teachers, it is another opportunity to shape young minds. But for many parents, resumption also comes with financial pressure, rising costs, and growing concerns about the safety of their children. This is why the 2026-2027 academic session must be more than just another school year. It must be a year of recovery, reform, and results. Education remains one of the most important investments any nation can make. Every child in a classroom today represents a potential doctor, farmer, scientist, teacher, entrepreneur, or leader tomorrow. Yet, Nigeria still faces a huge education challenge. UNICEF estimates that more than 10 million primary school-aged children are out of school, while only about 1 in 4 Nigerian children develops basic foundational learning skills. The responsibility of stakeholders, therefore, is not only to get children into classrooms, but to ensure they are safe, remain in school, and actually learn. Safety must be a major priority as schools reopen. Recent attacks and abductions involving schools have shown how vulnerable some schools remain. No parent should be afraid to send a child to school. No teacher should teach in fear, and no child should learn in fear. The federal and state governments must strengthen security around vulnerable schools, particularly boarding schools and institutions in areas affected by banditry and insurgency. Security agencies must work with communities, school authorities, and traditional leaders to improve intelligence, early warning systems, and emergency response. The rising cost of education is another serious concern. School fees, uniforms, books, transportation, and feeding are becoming increasingly difficult for many families to afford. UNICEF reports that about 47% of Nigerian children live in income-poor households, while about 54% experience multidimensional poverty. Government must therefore expand scholarships, school feeding, subsidized textbooks, and other support programs for vulnerable families. Poverty should never be the reason a child is denied education. We must also improve the quality of learning. Schools need functional laboratories, libraries, toilets, electricity, digital tools, and adequate teaching materials. Teachers need proper training, professional development, and decent working conditions. Teachers must go beyond simply covering the syllables. They must help children develop critical thinking, discipline, honesty, responsibility, and good character. Parents, too, must remain actively involved by checking homework, attending PTA meetings, and communicating with schools. Students must set goals, study seriously, respect their teachers, and avoid cultism, drugs, and other distractions that can destroy their future. The country has about 98 million children and adolescents under 18. That is both a huge responsibility and a study seriously, respect their teachers, avoid cultism, drugs, and other distractions that can destroy their future. The country has about 98 million children and adolescents under 18. That is both a huge responsibility and an enormous opportunity. So, as schools reopen, let it be more than a routine resumption. Let it be the beginning of a strong community education, moving from simply opening school gates to opening opportunities. Government must provide security and funding. Teachers must provide quality and care. Parents must provide support. And students must provide commitment. Can September 7, 2026 be remembered not simply as the day schools resumed, but as the day Nigeria decided to take the education and future of its children more seriously?
0: That commentary on priority, quality, and affordable education was written by Victoria Chimie and read by Ovie Kuji.
4: Cyberscope is next. The Nigerian Education Loan Fund, NELFUND, has dismissed a viral report claiming that the federal government approved life in prisons who failed to repay their education loans. The claim sparked reactions with at Okonkwo Caleb 2022 saying, how many Unawam arrests put for prison? Other users online called for sensitization on Nell Fund Loan repayment system.
0: Well, people can be very mischievous. What kind of claim is that?
4: Is that?
0: Anyway, moving on. This red became the dominant and trending story across X following Arsenal's thrilling 2-1 comeback victory over Chelsea at the Etihad Stadium. Reacting to the result on X, at CFC Mod said, Arsenal are just class and extremely difficult to beat. Take some time till we are able to do that. Proud of the team. On to the next.
4: If they lost now, they will say that. Pete Edochie's appearance on comedian they use popular YouTube show Curiosity Made Me Ask has ignited a massive culture debate across Nigerian social media. Online users advised men

0: not to depend on their wives' food, saying such a situation could be deeply troubling for a man. The comments triggered mixed reactions on social media on marriage, gender roles, and what it means to be the head of a family.
1: These days, gender roles have become so blurry. We don't know what is
0: wrong. Well, I suppose so, because now you get as if there's dependence on one another.
1: 50-50.
0: Exactly. So that's it on Cyberscope. Let's keep the conversation going. Tag us at Radio Nigeria with the hashtag Cyberscope and share your take. It was compiled by Chinasa Osai.
1: Next is newspaper headlines. We begin with a punch. Okpebholo vows 5 minutes response to Edo Securities. I'd like to see how that happens. In 2027, Makinde challenged Tinubu or your APC declares. Court stops demolition construction on disputed Lagos property. And Jigawa governor appoints Sani 17th emir of Gumel.
0: This newspaper reads, increased funding boosts road maintenance. FEMA claims 2 lives in Bauchi. NAF commissions schools in Ibe, and Adamawa government suspends schools board boss.
1: We also have Vanguard saying Oye to Tinubu, economy must tackle hunger and joblessness.
0: Check out these on Blueprint. FG doubles down on yearly licensing to revive oil output. Delta, police rescue kidnap victims, arrest 10 suspects. Cover firearms. Africa's forest can generate 1.2 trillion by 2050. African Forest Forum. That is some headlines today.
1: We now go to our weather report for this morning. Yes, thunderstorms accompanied by moderate rains are expected over most parts of the northern region during the afternoon and evening hours. Also, similar conditions are to prevail in the north central region during the afternoon and evening period. Light rains are expected over parts of the southeast and the south and southwest regions during the afternoon and evening hours.
0: There is a recap of our major stories. The hydrocarbon pollution remediation IPRED has commenced the second phase of shoreline cleanup and mangrove restoration in Bodof City, Gokana local government area of River State. Stakeholders have called for urgent and concerted efforts to contain the spread of diphtheria country. Callers on Radio Link, a Radio Nigeria audience program, have called for effective regulation and supervision of the industry to address what they described as high interest rates and embarrassing efforts of debt recovery employed by some digital lending companies. Also reported that the Plateau State government has pledged to complete ongoing rural routes across the state.
1: That's the news, edited by Abubakar Bestu, the production team. I'm Okemute Egwuriese. Thank you for listening.
0: And I'm Fapepo. 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
2: Hi there, my name is Dakore Egbusanakonde, and I want to appeal to you all regarding dumping waste in our waterways and on our beaches. 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
1: Right, 97.7 Metro FM right here in Lagos. We go Chico it all the way. That was the network news, the very first for today. And the very first week, we want you to talk about the working aspect of the week. Had one yesterday. All right, so big shout out going out to the team who came with Fubara Pepple and the production team over there. For the breakfast show,

0: quite a number of exciting grams for you. Welcome, welcome, and thanks for tuning in to this. Take your time. It's exactly 8 o'clock point. I am Sunday Imona, the Sona region first of his name. Alright, so let's get into it. Coming up will be great music all the way, and we're also going to be talking about tracks and the weather as well. How are you starting your week? If this is the seventh day. Just yesterday we said Happy New Month, and already it's the seventh day of the month. Where is year running to? I have asked the technical guy here from the IT unit, stroke the engineering department, talking about Shewa Folabi. I've asked, where is the month running to? The year is perceived sort of fast. Do you feel the same way as well? Do you think it's just some people or everyone feels the year seem to be running ahead, you know, seem faster? Anyway, whichever way you feel, we're here to make sure that you enjoy yourselves, okay? So the sports crew will be here at 8:30 to give us updates. I'm expecting Annabelle O'Query to join me, and then I'll get to hear her opinion on some of the recent happenings in sports. We'll also get to look at some of the forecasts. The weather has been here and there. A bit. We had a heavy downpour yesterday. Some people didn't expect that, but it did happen. Briefly, though, it didn't last too long, but it was heavy for a bit. So we get into all of that and the implications for the states that have been listed out as states that would have some issues with flooding for the next 2 weeks. So let's get to it. Let's start off. Keep it locked to 97.0 Metro FM. 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

97.7 Metro FM, Rachel. Good morning to you. It is the breakfast show. Of course, we are having a swell time. Okay, let's look at traffic for a bit and see what's cooking on Lagos roads. I'm Sunday Mona. I'm your host today. Uche Wadenachi is my producer. All right, so let's check out the Monday morning mayhem. I'm not going to call it a mayhem, you know, even though I already said, I'm just going to say Monday morning Eco Bridge. Eco Bridge this morning is, you know, very busy at this point. There's a lot of backlog on the bridge. It's starting from Akpongpon and all the way back. So if you're trying to make your way down to Eco Bridge, the lagoon front, you just brace up. There's a little bit of traffic just up ahead. And if you are trying to also maybe go to the Kata Bridge axis, you have that there's construction still going on this time for the other part of the road. So you will be affected from the Ijora Olokpa axis as you move to the bridge. But the bridge itself is free. Once you get on it, free, you know, to get through, not bad. Now, for Third Mainland Bridge, what you have is, you know, gradual flow, especially from Adekunle. It gets slightly bigger, but it's

flowing in, just good flow at this point. That's what we have. And it's usual fashion of traffic that you'd experience on Mondays. Also spilling into Osborne, where you have a vehicular situation. And usually it just breaks and becomes better before you get to the junction of Inca Oyeko Avenue. And then the rest of it is good. Alfred Ruane is also having fair flow, not bad at all, but it gets busier as you approach Falomo, getting ready to get on the bridge. It gets really around that spot. The bridge itself, around just above runabout, is also busy, but as you make your way straight to Aki Adishola, it becomes free. But online, getting into Aki Adishola proper, you are meeting a stretch traffic situation. So it continues all the way to junction of Adeola Adekun. That's what you have. After junction, it becomes better up ahead. Adeola Adekun, fair flow. It's not jammed. Just a little of a slow point you notice very close to the Agoro street. Yeah, just a bit traffic light situation in front of Fidelity right there. Amadu Bello Way got a fair flow. It's smooth, flowing quite well at this point in time. All heading towards Ajose Adeogun, with Ajose Adeogun roundabout busy at this point. Is that roundabout ever free? That's what I'd like. Is it ever free? But the stretch of Ajose Adeogun is good. Ali Ayonde is good. At this point, Sanusi Fafunwa also in good flow at this point. The Calabar Coastal Road is free if you're driving in from Amadu Bello. But for vehicles trying to make the return trip, there's traffic from the landmark point. The backlog is from the Bello axis and stretches all the way back to landmark point. A landmark up, upside, that's where you have it. So yeah, then main inflow for the Lekki Epe Expressway is good this morning. No, kind of happy with the situation. So even if it's Monday morning, it's not terrible at all. It's fine, you know, it's going. Just a little bit of traffic here and there you experience. Mostly what are the more prominent traffic situation you would find would be very close to the what do you call the bus stop now, close to Ebano, close to that point, with Agungi basically. So from the stop there to get into Agungi, there is traffic affecting the main carriageway. So in case you're heading that way inside, maybe you're coming in from Ikate, just brace up for that. It stretches for a bit and becomes freer as you move on the Yaya aspect. Yaya does move away. And once you get there, the traffic just eases and becomes good all the way down. One more hurdle you may have to cross before you can sink, you know, with there's a point there along the Lekki Epe Expressway where you have Stillwater. So that's the point where traffic becomes, and it just continues to be so, to Lekki Phase 1, all the way to Admiralty Junction. You have Admiralty Way looking, Freedom Way also looking good at this point. Not bad at all. The Lekki Bridge has one-way vehicular flow, which is busy. That's the Lekki Koyi. Part of the bridge is busy. The return trip is freer. C to Ikoyi is flowing. A lot of vehicles, but it's flowing. It's not a standstill situation. So it's good. It's a good flow of traffic. So that's what's up on the island. A little bit on the before we get back to the music. The Abuja axis is not bad. Traffic is fair for a Monday morning. Not bad at all. We also got situated around, if you talk about Dokpemu axis, it's pretty good. Journey down through Cement, coming down is busy and continues to be busy to Lezik at this point. And then it stretches all the way back

0: easy to inch along. That is what it looks like right now. And then it becomes freer as you make your way down through PWE, heading straight for Oshodi through the Agegemot. Traffic becomes better. All right, so Annabelle Okwiri is in the building. I did tell you that she will be joining this morning to give us update on, you know, sports. I don't know yesterday's match. I don't know if she had a stake. I don't know what she thinks about the scoreline eventually. But I know that there's speculations. Manchester, Man U, on the new people that the club's got. She's laughing. Say, yo, Sunday, mention one name. Just mention one name. I could go on, but I don't want to drag. I agree. I may be rusty. So, but I still follow. Good morning. Good to see you.
1: Yeah, happy good Monday. Morning. Yeah, happy Monday to you. The last game of yesterday was Arsenal-Chelsea. It was a very good game. Lots of fluidity. We saw some good challenge. And it was, I mean, for Arsenal fans, I think they're really happy with the outlook of their team. In the defending champions and how they played yesterday. But big kudos to as well. I think Xavi Alonso has a lot. He's doing so much with the team. And there's some improvement from what we saw this season. So we'll be giving you more results from the games in the Premier League to AM Metro Sports.
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3: All right, let's just kickstart with, of course, other sports. Really bad news coming from basketball because the Dey Tigresses will now be playing for Pride. They face France in their final Group B game at the 2026 FIBA Women's Basketball World Cup today, having already crowned

Now, in an interview ahead of the World Cup, Wakama revealed that she only learned a few days before leaving the United States that she will be traveling to Berlin for the tournament after spending part of the period with WNBA side Chicago Sky. And I'm wondering, what was her contract expired? How did she not know she was supposed to take Tinker the team? There's a lot the Nigerian Basketball Federation will have to explain to us as to what happened, because all through the pre-tournament preparations, she was not available. So she arrived 4 days before the tournament at their opening game, and then the team had already gone through a lot of pre-tournament programs in the United States, in China, and of course in Spain. So the question remains, why was she not available? And then even if she was already seated to Chicago Sky, how do you bring a coach who is engaged, and it is a huge window where they play lots of games, you engage them with the senior national team? I mean, a lot of us didn't expect much, you know, following the performance of the Super Falcons, and this is how it just went down. I saw the highlights of the game between Nigeria and Hungary, and I think our girls tried, but then they trailed from the first quarter till the last. Anyways, there's also the talk about age, quality. Maybe it's time for us to look inwards and start, you know, looking for ways to tinker, as in we need to flush out a lot of things in the team. Big ups to them, they've done so well, but there's a lot we need to do in terms of, you know, bringing out younger talent to replace the older ones. That game against France will hold up at 1:30 p.m. today. So I don't see a victory. France are a very good side. I don't see a victory, but let them just go out and fight. Okay, leaving that to the 2026 Nigeria Premier Basketball League Final 8. It ended at the weekend with host Rivers Hoopers, Marktown Flyers, Gwoko City Chiefs, and debutant Aso Skyhawks all booking their ticket to the Final Four, where they'll be chasing not only the title but also a place in the Basketball Africa League. The full results saw Hoofs and Reeds lose 53-68 to Kano Pillars. Lagos Raptors lost 76-78 against Woko City Chiefs. And then 313 Warriors lost 54-64 to Marktown Flyers, while River Supers also lost 67-74 to Aso Skyhawks. By the way, Rivers have won a lot of games, so courtesy of the points gathered, they were able to qualify. So we'll get to see how the Final Four play out. I think that will be holding in Lagos, but they will announce it in a later date. Let's move to athletics, where United States-based Nigerian sprinter Koyinsola Ajayi at the weekend clocked 9.97 seconds to finish third in the men's 100 meters at the Diamond League final in Brussels. He became the first Nigerian to do so since the inception of the Diamond League in 2010. While Jamaica's Oblique Seville won the race in 9.90 seconds, Cameroon's Emmanuel Esseme finished second in 9.93 seconds. Ajayi's time was his 9.97 second mark was his 16th sub 10 seconds performance of the season. Speaking with The Guardian yesterday, a former head coach of the Athletics Federation of Nigeria, saying Gapo Beni, said Ajayi's short print achievement is just a confirmation of the fact that we have always had gifted sprinters back in the country. Now, as far back as 1990 with Chidi Imo, Olakbade Adelekan, the Ezenwa brothers, that's Desmond and David, Seun Ogunkoya and Olusoji Fasubas, 9.85 seconds in 2006. That's what he's saying. And now 20 years later, Ajayi has come up with his 9.84 seconds to shatter the national records. And then, of course, he said, we have talent. We also have competent coaches and manageable facilities, but complete absence of quality competitions have been being sadly. That's what Pomeni is saying. He also said that if the CAA High Performance Center and Uniport can be revived by the current leadership of the NSC, the country will now have an incubator for the grooming of under 14s, under 17, and the elite athletes. I'm surprised that the CAA High Performance Center in Port Harcourt is not really functioning. I don't know how we build these things and just allow them to rot. But that's a very good one from Pomeni. He's made a huge point. We need to do better. Okay, let's leave athletics and go to cricket, where Nigeria's junior female Yellow Greens have secured qualification for the ICC Under-19 Women's T20 World Cup for the second time after defeating Zimbabwe by 4 runs in a dramatic final of the ICC Under-19 Women's T20 World Cup African Qualifier Division 1 in Tanzania. In a closely contested final, Nigeria defeated a modest total of, sorry, defended a

Modest total of 98 runs, bowling Zimbabwe out for 94 in 19.5 overs to secure the World Cup ticket. And the victory captured an impressive campaign for the young Nigerian side and confirmed their place on the global stage once again. Now, having won the toss and elected to bat, Nigeria faced a disciplined Zimbabwe's bowling attack and finished their 20 overs on 98 for 6. Captain Christabel Chukwuoye led the batting effort with a composed 21 off 19 balls, with Beauty Ogua contributing 19 runs and Jessica Bieni adding 15. With Nigeria needing valuable runs in the closing stages, Deborah Bassi provided an important late contribution, scoring 10 runs from just 5 deliveries to help Nigeria reach 98. Now, the qualification marks the second time the Nigeria's junior female Yellow Greens have qualified for the ICC Under 19 Women's T20 World Cup, and that further underlines the progress of the country's women's cricket development pathway. Big congratulations to the junior Yellow Greens. We're really happy you've taken this, you know, taking us up there. And for Nigeria's table tennis star Aaron Okudri, he says he's ready to fight his way back to the top after a series of disappointing results on the international stage, compounded by personal struggles over the last 2 years. Since September 2024, the 38-year-old has played 46 competitive games across the WTT series and world championships, winning just 15 of them. The former African champion has joined second division French table tennis league side Amiens Sport, and he sees the move as a statement of intent for his career. He remains the only African ever to be ranked inside the world's top 10, and his signing is seen as a major boost for Amiens as a chase promotion. So, big congratulations to Aaron Okudri for moving. I hope that he can pick up. At 38, he's still playing table tennis. That's a long one. Well, he's currently ranked number 81 in the world, and then he has endured a difficult run on the circuit this year, slipping briefly to fourth in Africa. Yet he continues to compete in Nigeria's men's national team, with expectations high as he prepares to lead them to Morocco next month. I wish him the best going into that one.

All right, so I had to just take a breather there. Let's continue with the stories. Of course, the seventh edition of the larger Adewale Tennis Championship has ended in Lagos with Yakubu Tinoe winning the boys on the 12th category, defeating Awi Rafael Tulov, while Oritigbeni Grace beat Owaleke Ginika 21 to emerge the under 12 girls champion. For the under 14 boys title, it went to Teso Goodluck, who beat Friday Testimony Tulov, and and of course, the Rasaki Mobu Bat claimed the girls' 14th trophy by outstroking Afam Bonu Chinsimdi to love. Afaramai Heman beat Abdullahi Mohammed 6-3-6-3 to claim the boys on the 16th trophy, while Atilola Mofi Funola won the girls on the 16th category after beating Alex Salvation to love to round off hostilities. And in the US Open, Carlos Alcaraz continued his return from long-term injury with a hugely impressive fourth round win against Tommy Paul at the US Open. He was playing just his fourth competitive singles match after an absence of more than 4 months. The 23-year-old Spaniard produced a masterful performance to beat American 20th seed Paul 6-4-6-3-6-4. Now, he has only dropped one set on his way to the last eight in New York, and his quarterfinal opponent will be American eighth seed Ben Shelton. Okay, let's move to two-time defending champion Aryna Sabalenka, who emulated Serena Williams as she eventually overpowered American Taylor Townsend to reach her sixth straight U.S. Open quarterfinal. Top seed of the contest featured 10 breaks of serve, but Sabalenka recovered from 3-1 down in the second set to sing the 6-4-6-3 victory. Okay, and of course, she'll be facing the world-winning champion Linda Noskova for a semifinal place after the Czech sixth seed required six match points to overcome Ukraine's Marta Kostyuk in a roller coaster 7-5-5-7-6-4 win. We'll run off with Formula One, where Mercedes Kimi Antonelli took a breathtaking victory in an incident-packed Italian Grand Prix from 19th place on the grid. Now, the Italian caught and passed his teammate George Russell, who started second with three laps to go to extend his championship lead to 66 points. Antonelli's performance is the second furthest back a driver has ever come from to win a Grand Slam after John Watson's victory from 22nd on the grid in the 1983 United States Grand Prix. West, of course. It's a statement win for him. In second was George Russell. Third, Max Verstappen. Lando Norris took fourth. Oscar Piastri in fifth position. Lewis Hamilton took sixth. And then we had Pierre Gasly in seventh. Arvid Lindblad in eighth. Franco Calapino in ninth. And Yuki Tsunoda in tenth. What next is next weekend. It is the first Spanish Grand Prix at the Madrid in Madrid from 11 to 13 September. And that's how we'll see how it rolls. Okay, moving straight to football. A lot of stories making the round from the Nigerian Premier Football League. We had five games at the weekend. Inter Lagos losing 0-1 to Doma United. Canopinas defeated Niger Tornadoes by 3-2. It was goalless between Kung Khalifat and Barau FC. And then Nasarawa United beat Benin Insurance by 1-0, while Plateau also won 1-0 against Kwara United. So we have one game today. Ranchers Bees up against Abia Warriors. The other four games have been postponed because of engagement by some of our clubs in CAF continental assignments. So we'll see how it plays out. And talking about CAF, yeah, we recorded two victories in the CAF Confederations Cup and two draws in the CAF Champions League. Of course, Rangers playing at home drew 1-1 against AS Sobemap of Benin. And then San Pedro of Cote d'Ivoire also drew 1-1 against Rivers United. In the Confederations Cup, Shooting Stars won 1-0 against CS Faxien of Tunisia, while El Kanemi Warriors saw off UDIB 3-0. Funny enough, it's the first leg of the preliminary matches, so we still have a second leg coming up. We hope they can do better from there. And moving to the FIFA and the 20 Women's World Cup, the Falconets, that's Nigeria's Falconets, will be opening their campaign today when they take on defending champion Spain in their first Group F opener. That's in Poland. And the match is scheduled to kick off at 4 p.m. Nigerian time, with head coach Moses Adoko saying his team is determined to start the competition on a winning note. We wish them the best, though. Spain are a very good side, but then the Falconers will also have some, you know, great records going for them. I mean, they've been to two finals, two editions. So, hopefully they can get, something out of this one. And for Edo Queens, big congratulations to them. They've qualified for the 2026-27 CAF Women's Champions League. They beat a Ghanaian side, Ampen,
It ended 2-2, and then they went on to penalties, which we won by 4-1. Those girls can play penalties. It was a great one for them. Okay. All right. We'll quickly switch to the Premier League and, of course, games in Europe. It started with Ipswich and Liverpool. Liverpool edging that one away from home by 2-0. It was 2-2 between Newcastle and Bournemouth. And then Brentford and Sunderland shared the Spurs 1-1, as well as Brighton and Leeds. Fulham, they lost again 2-3 to Crystal Palace. Manchester City is still on top of the table, were able to see off a Coventry City. And then Nottingham Forest and Tottenham played out a goalless draw, while it was 2-2 between Everton and Manchester United. Of course, Everton coming from twice, and it was a late screamer for them. And then for Arsenal Chelsea, it was a 2-1 victory for the Gunners, who are actually, you know, showing that they're actually defending champions. For Sol City, they're on top with Arsenal in second. Hull City yet to concede in this campaign. And in third, Chelsea in fourth, and then Brentford in fifth position. In the La Liga, Barca are actually putting out a statement. We are still here. They beat Valencia by 5-0. Same way they beat the other team they played last weekend. It was a 5-0 thumping for them. Rafinha is doing a great job with the team. Real Madrid, by the way, got their first defeat in the hands of Real Betis. They find it hard to beat this team, but that's how it played out for them. And then for Athletic Bilbao, they were back to winning ways, beating Atletico Madrid by 3-0. Big ups to them on that. In the Serie A, one of the big games on the night was Inter and Napoli. And Inter edged it by 3-2, while Juve and AC Milan shared the spoils. 1-1, it ended for them. PSG and not doing well at the moment. AS Monaco are on top and doing great with a 2-1 victory over PSG. Lens also lost 0-1 to Lorient at the weekend as well. So we'll see how that all the games as they come. The Bundesliga is also very much interesting as well. Bayern, by the way, drew at the weekend. Very surprising against Schalke. Well, we'll see what happens. Today we have some games coming up. Cagliari against Lecce in the Serie A at 5:30. Udinese against Lazio at 7:45. And then in the La Liga, we have Etafe, Celta Vigo at 6 p.m. and Elche take on Real Sociedad at 8:30 p.m. That's the much we can serve you this morning on AM Metro Sports. We'll be back later on Sports Summit for more from the sporting world. My name is Annabelle Okwiri. Do have a lovely day.

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1: Bon boy, bring 4 gallon, bring 5. 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
0: Ah, madam. 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
1: No, I don't go again.
2: Fuel explosion, na serious matter oh. 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
1: History is calling. 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
2: 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Andy Elliott, stand tall. This is not noise. This is purpose.

This is Lagos State Strategic Command. 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

0: 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Good morning to you and welcome to Make a Point. Check your time. It's that time of the morning where we get to look at something crucial that affects every one of us or someone we know one way or the other. I'm Sunday Mona, being produced this morning by Uche Wadinachi. And we're looking at something that is life-threatening, and at the same time, it has it's more like a warning to everyone to take precaution and to be more intentional when it comes to what we put in our stomachs. It also tells us to look back in history, check our genetics, make sure that we are knowledgeable about our situation health-wise. Let me get into it quickly. 11.2 million Nigerians are affected by this, and a report in the Vanguard newspaper this morning has this story. 11.2 million Nigerians battle diabetes as stakeholders seek safer sugar cuts. Now, diabetes is one condition that has so many different explanations that you would find on social media. There are people that have come out to say, oh, it's not about sugar, it's about something else. Some will say, oh, it's about sugar. Some will say, oh, it's lifestyle. Some will say, oh, it's about your genetics, your family, blah, blah, blah. And, you know, a lot of things have been said. But the truth remains that a combination of both lifestyle and genetics come together to tell if a person is already predisposed or not. And we'll get into the details of it in a bit. Now, with an estimated 11.2 million Nigerians living with diabetes, food scientists and industry stakeholders have called for science-based measures to reduce sugar consumption without compromising food safety, quality, or consumer choice. So this is what it's been, you know, looked at. Now, the stakeholders under the Nigerian Institute of Food Science and Technology, NIFST, and the International Sweeteners Association, ISA, also urged the federal government to strengthen local research, harmonize food additive regulations with global standards, and improve public understanding of low and no calorie sweeteners. Now, President of NIFST, Dr. Bola Oshinowo, who spoke at a two-day stakeholders conference on low and no-calorie sweeteners in Nigeria, the science and safety, said this. He said that Nigeria was facing a severe rise in diet-related non-communicable diseases, particularly type 2 diabetes and obesity. Oshinowo said clinical data indicated that between 6 million and 11.2 million Nigerian adults were living with diabetes, describing the disease as a major economic burden on households and the health system. According to him, the average Nigerian living with diabetes could spend between 20,000 naira and more than 150,000 naira monthly on insulin, blood glucose monitoring, and clinical care. He also said that the challenge was compounded by a shortage of specialists, with fewer than 200 physicians, endocrinologists practicing in the country. Finally, he said, we cannot discuss the future of food formulation in Nigeria without addressing our current national public health and economic realities. Nigeria is currently witnessing a severe rise in diet-related non-communicable diseases, mostly importantly, type 2 diabetes and obesity. These are some of the things that he explained and he said. Now, on Make a Point this morning, we're asking the question, what can we do as individuals at this point, both preventively and also treatment-wise, to ensure that we are doing the right thing for those who do not yet have it, to prevent it, and for those that already have it, to get better alternative and safer health care. Let's find out who's on the line. Hello, good morning.
1: Good morning, Sir Agapan.
0: Oh, my God. Good morning.
1: Good morning, Sir Agapan.
0: Welcome. Kuboko, welcome. All right.
1: You see that 11.2 million Nigerians voted the NDC. It's fake. You need 20 million Nigerians to vote. Yes.
0: Is it what?
1: Yes, it can't be. It can't. I don't even know whether I haven't diabetes yet.
0: You're not using insulin now.
1: Insulin, okay. Make a talk finish. GMO, fat food, genetic, sugar. It's sugar that is causing me to wahala. Are you hearing me?
0: Yeah, okay.
1: Mineral you took 80s and 90s original. It is 30 mineral amount. And fat sugar. So that's an inconclusion. I want you to tell Nigerians, how many more surrounding did you take some new sugar before? Alas, don't tell us. Now that is not the wrong thing they're supposed to do.
0: Come
1: and fake sugar and fake GMO. Can't the man touch it? No, can't the man touch it? That is the problem. In an inconclusion, people who have traveled 47 times for you 2023, say, offend it. It's running. For people that we say we are naive, or we are not counting, or we are not talking, I'm counting people traveling, you know. People have run away. I leave Nigeria.
0: Kuboko, you've left the topic. Okay.
1: So I want to remain Nigeria before they go say we don't know. Thank you, sir.
0: Okay, Kuboko. You started from the topic and you went elsewhere towards the end of your speech there. Okay, you said the number given, talking about people battling diabetes is fake, and you didn't tell us why you thought it was fake. And then you went into other things. We're talking about the reports in the Vanguard newspaper this morning saying that 11.2 million Nigerians battle diabetes, and stakeholders are seeking safer sugar cuts for meals. You know, the whole thing started with, you know, like lifestyle switches.
1: 30 seconds, make an effect. Anytime when I hear God is giving you any amount or any sugar, it's fake. Add them times 2 or times 4. That's what I mean. It's not 11.2. That's what I'm saying.
0: Okay, but you're not presenting any counter data to say, okay, this other data says this. All right, we've heard you. The numbers to call, 0700-7000-977, 0700-7000-977. Now, I was reading some things that, the president of NIFST, Dr. Bola Oshinowo, was saying. He also added that, let's take more calls and find out who's on the line. Hello, good morning.
2: Good morning.
0: Good morning to you.
2: Good morning. How are you?
0: Fine, sir. Hello?
2: Good morning. You're talking about diabetes.
0: Yes, yes, sir.
2: Yeah, that's very important matter. But the action is very low. Do you know that we have no alternative than eating whatever we get, whatever we bought? We are not under good productivity. So under this circumstance, we must do with what we have, or we die of hunger. There's no proof that so 11 million people who exist, those who expose themselves, they are more than that.
0: Okay.
2: You want to be very sensitive, doctors. We see some of them diagnosing diabetes as chronic malaria, bitterly, or this and that. All these things. So there's no uncertainty. But I'm happy as to neither of this matter now. Our profession wants to know. They have a lot to learn about the loss of things for the people.
0: Okay.
2: Nigeria, yes, you can put it as is. Our own medical men and women who can put it as is. I'm not saying that's what they said, because some of them have almost not done, and they have been there to be restrained before they release out going into the training of their own people. So my advice is that Nigeria must be very serious in whatever we are doing, because we have the rebels, world corrupt nation. So there is no reason why we must not be very careful. Whatever we do, there must be change. If there is no change, there are a lot of things we continue to happen. Because if India, there is, we have told you that corruption is corruption. It's just like mosquitoes. How many of you? So I wish you continue and I like all these things to Nigerian authority and medical department, so that they will know what to teach in universities and also the same mother we have got, so that we have a social community. Everything is malaria in Nigeria, so God bless Nigeria.
0: Amen. Let people know who is speaking. All right. Thank you for calling.
2: Okay.
0: Good to hear from you. And that's a contribution there from Jinja Egwotu, talking about the situation and possible ways that we could do better. The NIFST president said approved LNCS had undergone decades of safety assessments by international bodies, including the joint FOU-WHO Expert Committee on Food Additives. A lot is being mirrored on the sweeteners and additives, you know, added into processed foods to enhance tastes and all of that. Now, the stakeholders identified adequate consumer knowledge, lack of national dietary intake data, and technical challenges associated with food formulation or reformulation as major gaps in Nigeria, which they must address. People do not know the essence of the sweeteners, how much we should or shouldn't take. A lot of people don't even know the amount of sugar in total that we need per day, which roughly has been placed by the WHO and our health institution at 6 cubes for the average adult woman and 9 cubes for the average adult man. When you look at 6 cubes, 9 cubes, you begin to understand how much more sugar people consume, you know, when they buy things like sodas and other stuff, which already exceeds those amounts of sugar.

By 97.7 Metro FM, an update there from a caller. So I'll let you know what we got. But in the meantime, we're still talking about the news this morning. One of the major headlines in the Vanguard newspaper: 11.2 million Nigerians battle diabetes as stakeholders seek safer sugar cuts. Now, I was talking about daily sugar intake, the recommended daily dose of sugar that we need as functional human beings. For the average adult man, 9 cubes, and for the average adult woman, 6 cubes. Now, when you think about that, the average soda has more than that amount of sugar in it. So if we are to take, just as men, 9 cubes per day, and for women, 6 cubes, it is very obvious that every single day, the vast majority of us take way more than that. And so we'll talk about what happens when that happens. But part of the reports coming from the monitoring agencies, the National Agency for Food and Drug Administration and Control, NAFDAC, they said they had established the Food Additive Regulation 2021 and Non-Nutritive Sweeteners in Food Products Regulation in 2021 as well. However, the stakeholders identified inadequate consumer knowledge, lack of national dietary intake data, and technical challenges associated with food reformation as major gaps Nigeria must address. Now, they said studies conducted by Nigerian Institute also showed that awareness of sweeteners was relatively high, yes, reaching 73.5% in some survey groups, but between 67 and 70.8% of respondents had poor functional knowledge of their safety and health implications, which is the same thing I've been talking about. So we're asking the question this morning, what can we do to increase the knowledge of the role of sweeteners and sugars in our meals, such that everybody can actually track and regulate their intake of sugars and start reading labels on products, whatever they buy that is processed. Also, for those already dealing with diabetes, better care, accessibility to medication and counseling and all of that, what can we do to enhance all of this? We're asking a question this morning, 0700-7000-977. And while those calls are coming in, a little history on diabetes in Nigeria. Way back in the 1990s and prior decades, little was formally known about diabetes, especially the diabetes mellitus, yeah, DM. In communities, generally, symptoms were frequently linked to spiritual causes, hexes and curses. They say the village people have come, especially when someone's foot begins to swell up or begins to show signs of deformity. You know, a healthy person suddenly begins to get like a problem with their foot. They say, oh, he stepped on something. It's spiritual. Most times it's just diabetes. You know, some other nerve damage syndrome. Now, early medical documentation, you talk about as far back as 1963, identified temporary forms of diabetes in adults, Nigerians, and later termed remittent DM in 1978, and eventually categorized as ketosis prone type 2 diabetes. Now, the law came into the picture. Population survey back in 1992 and 1994 estimated national diabetes prevalence rates to be roughly 2.2%, very low, to 2.24%. Now, the shift in lifestyle and urbanization, you know, created the room for an increase in cases. So the dietary changes that comes with lifestyle and urbanization, which for instance, traditional high fiber vegetables rich Nigerian diets, progressively got replaced in many urban centers by refined carbohydrates, sugary drinks, and processed foods. These things have gradually replaced the previous more indigenous and natural
freshly grown things that we ate, we consumed. Now we have a lot of factory produced items that, you know, get a lot of refined sugars in them. And these things, they're smaller quantity but large punches of carbohydrates and sugars, which a lot of people do not read labels to follow instructions while consuming them. There's also the socio-economic shifts, once mischaracterized exclusively as a disease of influence or prosperity. Rising urban migration and sedentary work environment also burden the risk profile across various economic strata. Call me, let's know your thoughts. 0700-7000-977. What are you doing to make sure you are doing things to prevent coming up with diabetes? What are you doing as a safety measure when it comes to your diet? What steps are you taking? And for those who currently are going through or taking care of themselves as it relates to diabetes, what are the challenges? You could share some of it, and let's see how we can work to improve the situation.

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1: Metro FM, you're on to Make a Point this morning on your dialing station 97.7. Check the time, 22 minutes past 9 already, and we are having a discussion based on the report this morning in the Vanguard newspaper. It's health related, and it's a report that reads with a headline, 11.2 million Nigerians battle diabetes as stakeholders seek safer sugar cuts. And this has brought about some reactions from people talking about what the government through the agencies like NAFDAC could do better to enlighten the population so that people know exactly how to protect themselves. Younger demographics have been shown to have diabetes more as time progressed. Now, the age onset has shifted downwards, with growing numbers of diagnoses occurring in adults in their 30s and 40s, and even amongst teenagers sometimes, because of this lifestyle switch and the consumption of more refined ultra-processed meals and snacks instead of the traditional, more grown and natural meals, where you have more processed sugars in the processed or ultra-processed meals and less of it in the natural one. The young folks, they prefer to take the fizzle drinks, the sodas, colored water as we call them, as against taking water, you know, and they also prefer the snacks and other things, to regular meals, home-cooked meals. And this has increased the intake of sugars daily per person. And the younger the person, the more prone they are to living that kind of life of taking sodas and fizzle drinks and just generally going about eating less and less of home-cooked meals. So we're still asking the question, what are you doing, first of all, what are you doing to change the narrative, to be better, to be safer with your habits around food? What are you doing? And at the same time, I'm asking to know for those and from those currently treating and handling diabetes in one form or the other, what are you doing or what are the challenges that you face on a daily? Can you share some of it? And also prefer solutions to how you think the government can actually come in to make life easier.

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Right, 97.7 Metro FM around here. Take a time. It's 27 minutes past 9 and we're talking about the headline in the Vanguard newspaper this morning about 11.2 million Nigerians battling with diabetes as stakeholders seek safer sugar cuts. We got some messages here. I'll just take them quickly as we come to the end of this segment. Now, Sixtus from Ayanwade Street to Jayajokoro says, God help us in this country, sincerely. Very short and brief, straight to the point. We've got another one from Adishina Wasu says, morning to you in the studio. And then you're talking about something else, talking about the election and candidate and Atiku. Okay, we're talking about health, something entirely different. We also got a message in here from Godfrey. Godfrey Adams, this is from Ijaniki, says, it is very important for the government to ensure that there is a constant and continuous supply of affordable insulin to the health facilities, especially in Lagos, with its population explosion, so that people dealing with this condition can find ease in their journey. It's already bad enough that we're looking for what to eat. It won't be funny if people start looking for how to live and stay alive. Okay, thank you very much, Godfrey, for that. We also got Shola from Ikeja, aka Super Bay, says, diabetes is so common today, and I suspect some of the things that we eat and when we eat them, especially as there are no laws banning events and parties from serving certain types of beverages and drinks. If we had laws to regulate this, we would be able to protect our people more. My mom is diabetic and I am one of the children that can tell you what it feels like to know that your loved one is struggling every day. Shola, thank you for sharing. I pray that you find support and, you know, relief from that struggle. Thanks for sharing. Thanks for sharing. And finally, this message says, shout out to Nigerians. We are strong people and we will win. I am Lekan Adedeji. I'm sending my message from Yanokpaja. I am 65 and diabetic. I'm one of those struggling, but I am winning. Good morning and well done. Thank you very much.

0: 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On today's flight, we explore a question critical to Africa's economic takeoff. How can stronger air connectivity unlock the continent's vast tourism potential and drive economic growth? From the boardroom to the runway, stakeholders are calling for stronger partnerships, easier movement across borders, and greater investment in regional connectivity. We also touch down on the controversy surrounding e-hailing services at Nigerian airports, as the managing director FAN, Mrs. Olubunmi Kuku, clarifies FAN's position. All that after this message from our trusted partner, the Nigerian Civil Aviation Authority, NCAA, guardian of safer skies and protector of airline and passenger rights.
1: When you fly,
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3: 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Avoid unruly behavior at the terminals and inside aircraft. Nigerians are orderly people. This is who we are. Fly safe.
2: This is a public service announcement from the Nigeria Civil Aviation Authority, NCAA.
1: When you fly.
0: It was a gathering with one destination in sight, a better connected Africa. Over the weekend in Lagos, aviation and tourism stakeholders converged at the AeroWest Summit, examining how air connectivity can become the engine that drives tourism, trade, and economic growth across West and Central Africa. Africa has no shortage of breathtaking destinations, but getting there remains a major challenge. For stakeholders, the message is clear. Tourism cannot take off if the continent's skies remain difficult to navigate. They argue that effective implementation of the Single African Air Transport Market, SATEM, alongside the Africa Continental Free Trade Agreement, AFTA, could open more routes, improve movement of people and goods, and connect African destinations to much wider markets. Former President Chief Olusegun Obasanjo, who declared the summit open, stressed the importance of partnership in moving the continent forward.
4: What we lack is not connectivity. What we lack is how to bring that connectivity to life. And connectivity is development. Connectivity is development. Tourism, aviation. For aviation to thrive, there must be passengers. For passengers to be available, there must be prosperity. For prosperity, there must be thriving economy. For thriving economy to be there must be good governance. Because aviation cannot develop without carrying passengers, carrying commodity, carrying goods. Aircrafts will not fly empty. Then tourism, we have it all. We show what we have. If connectivity is what we want, how can we bring it about? We have to work together. We cannot work in silence. It will not work. As the government, as the private sector, as the civil society.
0: The Barbados High Commissioner to Nigeria and Ghana, Juliet Benoit Sutherland, also called for greater collaboration while identifying key areas requiring attention.
5: Africa and the Caribbean do not need more discussions. We need doers. We need the brilliance, capital, and leadership to help usher in a new era of prosperity. Our mutual prosperity requires us to do the big things: acquire the aircraft, identify the routes, source the financing, build the infrastructure. We know the scale of the problem. Africa is home to roughly 19% of the world's population. One in five, every five persons on this earth is African. Yet it accounts for only 2% of global air traffic. IATA reports that only 19% of intra-African routes have direct flight, while taxes and charges

0: travel in Africa are about 15% higher than the global average. The question is not whether Africans want to fly, but the cost and structure of moving people across the continent.
1: But the flight to seamless connectivity is not without turbulence. One of the summit organizers, Managing Director, Jet Afrique Aviation Services, Mr. Theodore Chikelu, identified some of the challenges that must be confronted if the region is to unlock its aviation and tourism potential.
2: Challenge is operating costs. Jet fuel, taxis, and aircraft leasing remain 25 to 30% above global average. Tourism contributes more than $18 billion direct to the gross domestic product of West and Central Africa and sustains millions of jobs. We have UNESCO World Heritage Sites, crystal beaches, vibrant festivals, and thriving business hubs that the world wants to see. The destination readiness remains uneven. Visa friction, limited hotel inventory, and poor last night transport means that the visitor who lands in Accra in Ghana still struggles to reach out beyond Cote d'Ivoire or dwell in Cameroon. Tourism cannot grow if people cannot move from regional infrastructure. Runway, terminals and hotels are only half the equation. We need modern airports with efficient passenger flow, MRO facilities so that our aircraft no longer have to leave the region for maintenance, and reliable power, roads, and digital payment systems and travel destinations. Without this backbone, neither aviation nor tourism can scale.
1: And before we taxi to the terminal, a word on another issue making headlines: e-hailing operations at Nigerian airports. Managing Director, Federal Airports Authority of Nigeria FAN, Mrs. Olubunmi Kuku, says the agency's primary responsibility is the safety and security of passengers and other airport users. She also clarified FAN's position on recent developments involving e-hailing services, including the exit of Uber from Nigeria, stressing that the matter is not a FAN decision or action directed at the company.
3: For Uber, I can't speak to their exit from Nigeria. I'm sure they have their own economic and regulatory decisions as to why they choose to exit. But a couple of things are very clear. What was important for the Federal Airports Authority of Nigeria is to ensure that we address passenger concerns. We did receive a lot of concerns, especially around the December holiday period, about passengers who took some of the e-hailing. So I don't want to mention one or the other, but use some of the e-hailing services and even the car hire services who had very terrible experiences. Some of them went all the way from intimidation or to being dropped in other places and even more extreme situations. We did have situations where some of the Uber and Bolt drivers would get down from their cars under the guise of coming into the airport as e-hailing drivers, and they would join the car hires to charge higher fares. Based on this, it was important, because everybody was complaining about the touting at the airport, that we provided even some sort of regulatory oversight on the car hires. So the app that was developed was strictly to focus on the fact that you have visibility on who the car hire companies are. You know who the driver that is taking you from point A to point B is. FAN does not collect money on behalf of the drivers. Those car hire drivers are not FAN drivers. All we do is to give you a sample of the rates based on the destination that you're going to.
1: And with that, our aircraft is now approaching the terminal. From Africa's quest for seamless skies to the changing dynamics of ground transportation at our airports, the message is unmistakable. Connectivity, safety, and collaboration remain essential for aviation and tourism to reach cruising altitude. That's where we disembark on today's edition of Aviation Runway. Join us again on Wednesday when we look back at the evolution of the sector and connect the past with today in conversation with our former air traffic controller and aviation stakeholder. Until then, I'm Nosa Aituame, wishing you smooth flight and a beautiful day.
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0: ainsi. 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
0: Ah, madame. 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
2: Fuel explosion. 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

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I'm Sunday Imona. The Lagos State Waste Management Authority, LOMA, has decried the circulation of old videos and images of waste in parts of Mushi as though they represent the current situation, describing the practice as misleading and capable of creating a false impression of the area's waste situation. Speaking on the development, the managing director of LOMA and Dr. Muiwa Gbadegesi said that Mushi was clean as of today, following sustained direct intervention by the authorities over the past 3 weeks to address service delays in the area. He said that LOMA had deployed its trucks to inner streets to collect waste directly from households and communities, while also engaging market and community leaders to strengthen coordination and ensure that identified service gaps were promptly addressed. He stressed that residents must not take waste to road medians or other unauthorized locations, urging communities experiencing delays in collation to contact LOMA through their CDA or community leadership for interim direct collection, as is currently being done in Mushi. The managing director of the Nigerian Education Loan Fund, NELFUND, Akintunde Sawyer, says demand for student loans has been overwhelming. Sawyer, who stated this in an interview, said that the student loan scheme has provided a lifeline for students who would otherwise struggle to finance their education. According to Sawyer, NELFUND was now analyzing the growing demand and the figures around its disbursement to better understand the financial requirements of the scheme. The NELFUND boss noted that the scheme has so far disbursed 162 billion naira in upkeep allowances to students, as the government-backed scheme continued to expand its reach across public tertiary institutions. The presidential candidate of the Nigeria Democratic Congress, NDC, Peter Obi, has urged Nigerians to turn out in large numbers for the 2027 general elections and defend their votes from the polling unit through to the final declaration of results. Obi made the call in a statement following a series of engagement with party supporters, stakeholders and residents across Kogi, Benue and Enugu State. The former Anambra State governor said he began the latest leg of his engagement in Olamagboro local government area of Kogi State, where he met with stakeholders and party members alongside the NDC's Kogi East senatorial candidate, High Chief Peter Ame. He stated that his supporters must remain committed to the democratic process and play an active role in ensuring that their votes are protected. The primate of the African Church, Right Reverend Augustine Odufua, has called for deliberate efforts to preserve the church's 125-year history and heritage for future generations. Right Reverend Odufua told newsmen that the anniversary was an opportunity to remember the sacrifices of the founding fathers and mothers of document the church's contribution to Nigeria's religious and social history. The incoming lay president, Prince Debo Odugua, noted that the founders extended their service beyond worship through the establishment of schools, colleges, maternity homes, and clinics that benefited their communities. Correspondent Barnabas Unjo reports that the anniversary activities include historical competitions, documentaries, evangelism, community service, an exchange of pupit, and the launch of legacy projects, culminating in the grand celebration on the 13th of next month in Ibadan, Oyo State. And that's it on Metro FM Newsbeat at 10. You can watch us live at www.facebook.com/Metro977Live. Log on to radionigerialagos.gov.ng for more. You can also contact the newsroom on 0803-331-3103. Food for thought. Remain positive.
storms don't last long. The news was edited by Taurid Abdullahi. I'm Sunday Imona, thanking you for listening and asking you to stay tuned for our next program. Good morning.

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3: 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Lagos, are you ready? Istami family in the building. NDLES stand tall. This is not noise. This is purpose.

This is Lagos State Strategic Command. This is community and law hand in hand. This is how history is made on the streets.

Well, I check a time right now, 20, okay, well, I was going for 20-something, but it's actually, 28 minutes. I was hoping that it wasn't this long into 28 minutes, going up to 11 o'clock right here on your darling station, 97.7 Metro FM. We've got you covered all the way, yes, we do. Well, that was Sai. The song is still a party cracker at this point. I was just looking at my friend across, you know, in the ante room. I don't want to drag her into this, but I was hoping Vera would dance this morning, you know, but then she's busy getting ready, putting stuff together. His name, Radio Boyfriend. So, yeah.

looking at my friend across, you know, in the ante room, I don't want to drag her into this, but I was hoping Vera would dance this morning, you know, but then she's busy getting ready, putting stuff together. His name, radio friend. So, yeah.

around the world. Okay, so I'm going to start from home, then I'll go up, you know, to other parts of the world. So, well, some of the events, I'll start with a 1987 situation where military president Ibrahim Babangida created Akwa Ibom State and Katsina State out of existing regional structures. So that's a big one. So today that happened. We also have a 2013 clashes and security updates from the Council on Foreign Relations. Nigeria Security Tracker noted military operations against insurgents in northeastern Borno State. This was as far back as 2013. Then terrorism, kidnapping was still fresh. Remember, the whole thing started around 2010, right? So 2013, there was this huge mobilization, you know, fighting terrorism and all that. There was a huge military operation in Borno State back then as well. So other things you want to look at, which is September 7, and members of the notorious gang associated with the infamous criminal leader Dr. Ishola Oyenusi, that happened. A lot of history there, reminding me of stories my parents told me about things that happened in Nigeria, especially my mom. She wasn't a politician, but she'd also often updated me on things from the political sphere, surprisingly.

So it would not be complete if I don't mention one or two persons currently having their birthdays today. If I don't do that, then it won't be complete. So I want to do that. So special shout out going to Jamiu, Muhammad. You sent in your text. So yeah, I'm going to just take that. You sent in your text and said one thing that you pray for is that Allah will keep your parents long enough so that you can reward them for how well they have tried and how well they raise you. I really feel happy with your wish, and I know that God have heard you from your mouth to God, from your mouth to God. That's all I can say. And you will definitely enjoy your parents. So don't worry, they're not going anywhere anytime soon. They're gonna stay long enough, and you'll do everything that you have planned in your mind to do for them. So it's really going to be a good one. So don't worry, your parents will be alive to enjoy you and enjoy all that you've set aside to do for them. I hope you're saying a loud amen to that. Okay, Jamiu. All right, today is also the birthday of Eniola Badmus. She's a popular Nigerian actress and businesswoman. Oh yes, and you're not about creative mind and philanthropy. Yeah, also business by the side as well. So happy birthday to her. Long life and prosperity. She is from Ijebude. And that's a locality in Ogun State where she's from. So big up. With 16 minutes to go, right here on your darling station, 97.7 Metro FM, with yours truly, Sunday Persona. I'm saying, today being Monday, I hope you have a mindset to fly, to take flight, to win, to make progress, to grow, regardless of what it look like out there. Even if the people you're going up against are like giants. Remember David? Oh yeah, if you remember David, then definitely you know that things can still happen. Just make sure you're ready, prepared, and you have faith. Get your hands dirty and do not shy away from opportunities. Grab it. They say, take the bull. Joy, I'll be right back.

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97.7 Metro FM, right here in Lagos. Good morning to you. This is 11 o'clock on the dot, and hopefully you've started off with whatever you've set out to do today, whether at work, maybe at your place of business, or perhaps your home, working from home. Wherever you are listening to the sound of my voice, I say welcome, and I'm glad that you're there. Pretty soon, Henry, the smooth voice or soothing voice, will be joining and taking over to take you to greater heights and, of course, amplify your radio experience right here at your darling station. I've had a lot of fun. I can't lie. I've had a good time with you this morning. And so here is a quick rundown of things to expect going forward, especially as programs here are concerned. Well, the news comes up at 12, and that will be major news at 12, or major news at noon. That will run for 15 minutes or thereabouts and giving you updates of everything happening in Lagos and beyond. You also get to enjoy amazing, amazing collection of music and updates and all the good stuff and everything happening both in the internet space and, you know, on the streets. Everything is going to bring all of that to you right here from the station. Okay, so on the other side of 12, don't forget, we have this the interactive segment, which runs and gives way to the sports guys who will be back for Sports Summit at 1:30, you know, to give us what they think and predictions and all the projections on sports, which takes us to 2 o'clock. And of course, at 2 o'clock, newsreel for 30 minutes. More updates. We just love to bring you everything happening, right? So newsreel will kick off at 2, and for 30 minutes it's going to be dual presentation news style, giving you everything that's happening in the city and of course beyond. Don't forget, the cafe kicks off, and the cafe is the opportunity for everyone to get familiar with indigenous music from every part of the world. World music, classic aboriginal sounds, cultures and practices, everything will happen in the cafe. You get to enjoy that from 2:30 all the way till 4. So that's how it runs. You enjoy music, cultures, travel, destinations, all of that within the cafe. At 4 o'clock, we bring you the second comprehensive news package for the day. And that will be via the Network Studios, the Network News, which runs for 30 minutes. And then at 4:30, we're back here live. And the evening belts, that round of amazing evening drive time, kicks off and just flows. There's a whole lot in there. I don't want to let everything out the back. All right. So just stay tuned and you get to find out more. So those are just some of the things to expect going forward. In the meantime, we're going to take it a little bit soulful at this point, with some soul vibe. So stay tuned. Don't touch it. We got you covered all the way. And by the way, my name is Sunday Imona. You can call me the Sona. I've been your radio boyfriend. I'm always going to be your radio boyfriend. So tell everybody. All right. I'll be stepping aside for a bit, but I'm not going anywhere. I'm still with you in spirit. Check me out online at First Sona or Ime Sona and you'll find me. And of course, give me a hug and I'll give you one in return. Enjoy this mix. I'll be right back. Don't go anywhere.

0: after seeing that fixture, I'm still afraid. I don't know what will happen. And looking at the way they prepared, looking at the way the captain and the other players,
1: we are dropped because of visa issues and the rest of them. Yeah.
0: So I don't know what the coach will be telling them right now. Even the newcomers who had not been part of the team earlier, you know. So, and Spain, we've seen what they've done in world football recently. They are like the champions of... all over. They are champions all over. They are the women champion. They are the men champion. And in youth development, they've been there. So I don't know what the coach will tell the Falconets this evening. If they can get a draw, it will be fine for me. So looking at the pedigree of Spain at this moment.
1: Okay. Moses Aduko is the head coach of the women's national team, the Falconets. And he's saying that they will throw everything into this game. They'll play it like a final. I'm hoping that he will put action to words when we enter the stadium this evening. Stadium Solnovec, that's where they'll be playing the match. And for Spain, they have made a remarkable progress in the FIFA Under 20 Women's World Cup in the past 8 years. They went all the way to the final in France in 2018, finished as runners-up after a 3-1 defeat to Japan. And then their forward, Patricia Guijarro, won both the Golden Ball and Golden Shoe. 2 years later in Costa Rica, they were the champions of the world. That's how you progress. Mm-hmm. We've been to the final twice, runners up twice. Mm-hmm. I hope that this time, I don't know, with the preparations that we've had, I don't know.
0: And with the crisis rocking the NFF.
1: Yeah, with the crisis rocking the NFF.
0: I don't know.
1: It's been bad news upon bad news, but I'm hoping that this time the Falconers can do better.
0: I hope the gear for their own sake. For the sake forward exactly. with their career.
1: Exactly.
0: They just have to talk to themselves, know that sometimes this is an opportunity. It presents itself to you. You have to make good use of it.
1: All right. Their journey, of course, in the FIFA Under 20 Women's World Cup is almost identical to that of Spain. In 2010, against all odds, they went all the way to the final, including enacting a famous penalty shootout defeat of the United States in a dramatic semis in Augsburg. And then a week later, after beating Colombia in the semifinal, the Falconers lost by 2 goals to host Germany in Belfield. However, it was the first time an African team would go that far in the FIFA Under 20 Women's World Cup. Well, big ups to them. 4 p.m. we'll see what they do. And then for the Super Falcons, I think the Nigerian Football Federation are actually trying to focus on them now, because all attention will now shift to the Los Angeles 2028 Olympic Games. They have a lot of games to play, about 4 games. They'll be taking on Comoros Islands first in the qualification series, with both legs of the fixture to take place at the Remo Stars Stadium, Ikene. What are you expecting from these girls with the shoddy performance at the WAFCON? I don't know. A lot of people have lost hope.
0: Yeah, redemption time for them. And I hope we get a better coach by that time. You know, Randy Wardrum, I read somewhere, has expressed his interest to come back and coach the team. But moving forward, I hope the saga surrounding the NFF leadership will soon be over, so that we can know our way forward.
1: It will be nice to see. I mean, recruitment has been a big problem at football in Nigeria.
0: Yes,
1: not just football, generally in our sports.
0: Mm-hmm.
1: So if they sit down and put pen to paper and ensure that the contract is airtight, no loopholes, then you can hold the coaches responsible.
0: Responsible.
1: Don't interfere into their match, what they do. Let them do their job, because you're actually putting experts there.
0: And when you appoint a coach, you give them targets.
1: Exactly.
0: You understand? The time has gone. When I always maintain on this table that the Super Eagles not getting to any final of a Nations Cup will be a failure for us. And the Super Falcons too. We are 10-time champions. Yes, you can get to a final and something happens, but not going to the World Cup. And we cannot afford to miss the Olympics. Because we missed the last one.
1: It's going to be a tall order, though. If they overcome Comoros over 2 legs, they will progress to the third round. At this Comoros game, I think it's coming up on October 9 to 13. And then after if they are able to beat Comoros, they progress to the third round, which will hold from February 23rd to 6th of March next year. They will play either DR Congo or Morocco in that one. And then if they progress to the fourth round, they will take on one of Tunisia, Senegal, Benin Republic, or Mali between 4th and 12th. So it's a long route. Final round, they will be playing teams like Guinea, Cameroon, DR Congo, Cote d'Ivoire, Central African Republic, Algeria, and Burkina Faso. I don't know.

round, they will take on one of Tunisia, Senegal, Benin Republic, or Mali between 4th and 12th. So it's a long route. Final round, they will be playing teams like Guinea, Cameroon, DR Congo, Cote d'Ivoire, Central African Republic, Algeria, and Burkina Faso. I don't know.

0: round, they will take on one of Tunisia, Senegal, Benin Republic, or Mali between 4th and 12th. So it's a long route. Final round, they will be playing teams like Guinea, Cameroon, DR Congo, Cote d'Ivoire, Central African Republic, Algeria, and Burkina Faso. I don't know what's even taking them there.
1: Like we said earlier,

0: between 4th and 12th. So it's a long route. Final round, they will be playing teams like Guinea, Cameroon, DR Congo, Cote d'Ivoire, Central African Republic, Algeria, and Burkina Faso. I don't know what's working them there.
1: Like we said earlier,

0: Diaz has only dropped 1 point. I think that was in his first game, or was it the second now? But he's doing pretty well. Today we'll be seeing Alexander Zverev who will be headlining Monday's session. He'll be taking on Luciano Danderi for a place in the quarterfinals. And then of course Naomi Osaka will take on Elena Rybakina. This is another one. Osaka has really been doing well. She's progressing gradually. We'll see what happens. And then Iga Swiatek will also take on Zheng Qinwen. We'll see what happens for the six-time Grand Slam champion. She may have the upper hand in this rivalry, but then Zheng's long win over her was a big one. That was in the semi-final of the Paris Olympics on the way to singles gold. So we hope to see the best from these guys. All right, it's time for us to go on a breather on the show Sports Summit on Metro 97.7 FM. Keep your messages coming in on our Facebook page, Fan Zone. When we return, we'll head straight to Europe, of course, in the Premier League, where we start from what happened at the Emirates Stadium.
1: A street of the mainland.
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0: team also had shown that maybe there is something he's targeting, but time will tell at the end of the season. For Chelsea, Alonso, what a good performance it was. It was a derby game. We all felt it. Mm-hmm. We all saw the fireworks, and Chelsea, they maintained their scoring early in the season. So I
1: 31 seconds or so.
0: Yes, the Premier League this season maybe will be another banger.
1: Mm, it will. I mean, I like the outlook. I mean, for the last 10, 15 minutes, Chelsea were the ones pressing, and it tells you they wanted to score, and they didn't just let it go like that. But give it up to Arsenal's defense. It was a brilliant performance. Man, look at the blocks. David Raya was something else too. Well, big ups to them. And I won't say the same for Manchester United, because I thought at some point they were winning by 2-1, and all of a sudden, everything turned. Everything had to come from a goal down twice to win, to draw that game 2-2. What a stunning game it was. Well, it was a stunning point for them.
0: You know, my worry for Manchester United is that we are almost like getting into the congested time of the season.
1: Exactly.
0: Champions League starts this week.
1: Exactly.
0: You play Carabao next week. FA Cup is coming. And if Carrick, he was a Premier League player. He should know what it means. Gather the points you are able to gather now before injuries start coming.
1: Exactly.
0: So, and throwing points away like this.
1: And
0: it doesn't say good for Manchester United.
1: And 96 minutes. Mm. Oh my God. Anyways, that's how that one played out. For City, they are still riding high. 1-0 against the Coventry side, who were very, very stubborn. Mm-hmm. But of course, Erling Haaland made sure he gave them that one. And they attempted 789 passes in that game. Their highest total in a single match in the Premier League since the start of last season. Tells you how much they played, but then Coventry held on 1-0. Wow, what a scoreline.
0: Well, looking at Coventry also, I just feel sorry for them. You know, where I am most disappointed was their second game against fellow promoted side Hull City,
1: yeah,
0: which they lost. But I was never expecting them to get anything from Arsenal and Manchester City. But maybe from the week 5 or after the international break, they can balance well and start picking up points.
1: Okay. All right, going on Facebook, Muraki Oluwashiri saying the D Tigers were a shadow of themselves. Wakama needs to inject young, tall, new members into the team. I'm not surprised, though, due to the poor form going to the World Cup. Best of luck to our Flamingos. Thank you for that. And then he also adds that, okay, this weekend was really a difficult one for most of the big teams. Real Madrid, PSG, Bayern, All Glory FC won't stop to amaze me. I'm glad they are making me happy already. You will just move to Man U, sha. He said, long may it continue. No, it will not. Said English FA should just come to Chelsea's rescue and dash Arsenal 6 points instead of the unnecessary humiliation. Well, that's true. Real Madrid lost to Real Betis. You know, the funny part? Before that game, I was going through the preview. I was doing a research on the game. They've never really beaten the Real Betis. Yeah. It's always difficult. And I wasn't shocked that they lost the game.
0: I was thinking it would have ended in a draw.
1: I wish it had.
0: Before Mbappe missed that penalty.
1: Wow,
0: you know, and these teams, when they play against Real Madrid, they come all out and the rest of them.
1: You know, there used to be a time when Celta Vigo used to give Barca a lot of problems.
0: Yes, yeah.
1: Wow.
0: Celta Vigo and Espanyol.
1: Espanyol, exactly. Bayern also drew at the weekend against Schalke. PSG are not looking good. So they lost to Monaco. Mm-hmm. They've drawn 2.
0: Yeah.
1: That's just 2 points in the last 3 games that they've played. It's really, really bad.
0: They will bounce back. But I hope they don't win the French League this time around.
1: We need to see a new winner, actually. Okay, it might be good. But then we also saw a very beautiful game in the Serie A between Inter and Napoli. Mm. What a game it was. 2-0 down, and Inter came by. Lautaro Martinez is captain. Fantastic. What a game it was in the Serie A. It's always, always interesting to see how these guys do their thing. Man, I enjoyed my weekend. The football matches were great.
0: Very well. I don't know, the derbies are coming early this
1: year. Yeah, they are actually. Yeah, that's impressive, true. I like it. Yeah. And then tomorrow we'll be heading straight to the UEFA Champions League. What a week it will be. I mean, it's really, really getting interesting for lovers of football. I have enjoyed myself and I want to keep enjoying it. It's great. All right, we wish our Falconets all the best of luck as they go into their game against Spain today. And of course, the D-Tigresses, hopefully, can play for pride and get something out of it against France. Many thanks to Chimezie and Okike for joining me on the show. And thank you to Morak.

From before dawn till way after dusk, she's with me. Whether I'm driving, in a taxi or in a bus, she's with me. Here, there, and everywhere, she's with me. She clarifies my days and suits my nights with friendly voices and great music. I call her the numero uno in my lifestyle needs. I call her Metro FM 97.7. And the beat goes on.

0: Good afternoon and welcome to the first edition of Newsreel for the week. 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
0: We'll begin with the headlines.
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0: Plus issues in politics, business and sports news. Now the detail. Bus Rapid Transport BRT commuters in Ikorodu, Lagos were stranded for hours this morning following a shortage of buses at the three terminals around Garage roundabout. Some passengers told Newsreel they had been on queues for as early as 6 a.m. without seeing available buses, leading to delays and loss of productive hours. Others said they remained stranded because they had already loaded their cowrie cards and could not afford alternative transport. The shortage also triggered a hike in fares by commercial buses, with the Ikorodu Keto route rising from 400 to 700 naira, while fares to Oyinbo jumped from 960 naira on BRT to about 2,500 naira. Commuters are appealing to the Lagos State Government and Lamata to deploy more buses to high-demand areas to ease pressure on residents.
1: Some concerned residents of Iyane Jigo in the Oshodi Solo area of Lagos State have urged fellow residents to keep their environment clean and avoid dumping refuse along roads and in public spaces. Speaking with Newsreel, the residents stressed that keeping the environment clean is essential to healthy living, saying that health is wealth, though they noted that living in a dirty environment can encourage the spread of contagious diseases. The residents warned that dumping refuse on the streets is harmful because it can create environmental hazards, block drainage channels, and contribute to flooding.
2: The citizens have to be conscious of their environment by not dumping refuse anyhow. And the government too should provide means of evacuating all those wastes on a regular basis.
3: Stop throwing dirt along the road, public spaces and environment. It's not nice.
1: The residents therefore urged everyone to see environmental cleanliness as a collective responsibility.
0: The chairman of Ikorodu local government, Prince Adedayo Ladiga, has urged residents to keep their environment clean and desist from indiscriminate dumping of refuse. The call followed a major cleanup exercise at the Sabo Cemetery axis along Shagamu Road, where accumulated refuse was cleared by the Environment and Sanitation Department of the local government. Prince Ladiga said, "Maintaining a clean environment is a collective responsibility, urging residents to dispose of their waste properly and make use of approved waste disposal channels." The chairman also backed the ongoing enforcement drive by the Ikorodu Local Government Joint Task Force in collaboration with the Environment and Sanitation Department, which has led to the arrest of persons caught dumping refuse indiscriminately. He reiterated the commitment of his administration to sustaining a cleaner, healthier and more orderly Ikorodu, while calling on residents to support government efforts by keeping their surroundings clean.
1: The Lagos Waste Management Authority, LOMA, has dismissed some street sweepers, their supervisors and a service provider over alleged indiscriminate dumping of refuse along the Woroshoki-Berger axis. LOMA Managing Director Dr. Muyiwa Gbadegeshin says investigations and surveillance linked the affected workers to repeated waste disposal on the road median, a known environmental hotspot. He says the action is aimed at enforcing accountability and maintaining a cleaner Lagos, warning that similar investigations will continue in other parts of the state where illegal waste dumping persists.
0: Away from the environment, Nutrition experts are calling for greater investments in the nutrition, education and economic empowerment of women and girls to improve public health and drive sustainable development. The call came at the Women in Power Conference in Lagos, organized by the Federal Ministry of Women Affairs and Social Development in partnership with the civil society Scaling Up Nutrition in Nigeria. Speaking at the event, the Secretary of the Lagos State Committee on Food and Nutrition, Mrs. Taiwo Fadairo, described malnutrition as a major public health challenge, noting that anemia affects nearly half of women of reproductive age in the state.
4: How many of us are waiting for 6 months after breastfeeding before a child is put to good diet, which is complementary feeding after 6 months? Just 16%. So these are the things that are attributing to malnutrition rates in the state.
0: Also speaking, the wife of the Lagos State Governor, Dr. Ibijoke Sanwo-Olu, represented by Mrs. Oluremi Hamzat, urged women and community leaders to promote healthy diets and breastfeeding.
5: As women, mothers, and community leaders, we have a crucial role in ensuring that our families make informed nutrition choices. Let us continue to champion breastfeeding, balanced diets, healthy lifestyles, and access to nutritional food, while supporting policies and programs that protect the most vulnerable.
0: The CSSUNN program officer, Mrs. Hope Ikani, called for stronger nutrition policies, increased funding, and better implementation.
6: 1 billion plus women globally experience one form of malnutrition. And when we find ourselves in different places of power, you should push for optimal nutrition for the women around you. So we need every woman to be at her best at every point in time. And that's why we're looking at championing different causes at various phases of our work to ensure that women are delivering their best.
0: The conference ended with the inauguration of Nutrition Champions to drive advocacy and action across communities.
1: The United Nations World Food Programme, WFP, in partnership with TechnoServe and other stakeholders, is strengthening public awareness of rice fortification as part of efforts to tackle malnutrition and anemia in Nigeria. The initiative under the Promoting Rice Fortification in Nigeria, PRIFN project, brought together journalists, health officials, and food value chain actors in Lagos. Correspondent Yesirat Abiola reports.
7: Project manager of Promoting Rice Fortification in Nigeria, Mr. Sheung Elere, said the training is aimed at equipping journalists with accurate information on fortified rice and dispelling myths about the process. He explained that fortified rice is enriched with essential micronutrients, including iron, folic acid, vitamin B12, and vitamin D, which can help reduce micronutrient deficiencies, anemia, and stunting.
8: You see the percentage of women deficient in folate. Some of these things, we don't feel them until when you have gone to centers. The major cost driver of fortified rice is the rice itself. The retail price difference between fortified rice and unfortified rice is at 3%. Means that if you buy unfortified rice at 50k, 51,500.
7: Food Safety and Quality Officer at the World Food Programme, Mr. Robert Irimat, said the programme has made progress in expanding production, strengthening regulation, and increasing participation across the rice value chain. He noted that rice processing can reduce its nutritional value, making fortification important in delivering essential nutrients to consumers. Mr. Irimat cited the 2021 National Food Consumption and Micronutrient Survey, which found that 33.3% of Nigerian children under 5 are stunted.
9: Malnutrition is a problem that we have worldwide, also in Nigeria. Over 50% of the children are poor in the of micronutrients. That means out of every 10 children that you find, 5 children were not taking these. And then 79% of the households were food insecure, which is quite sad. Then further to that, 33% of under 5 children were stunted.
7: For the Standards Organization of Nigeria, SON, represented by Mrs. Nene Obiawu, strict compliance with approved standards is essential to ensure the quality, certification, and market acceptance of fortified rice.
10: Fortified rice will be boldly written on the rice. These ingredients, minerals, and vitamins will also be stated on that bar. The standard will specify these micronutrients that will be there. The mandatory one must be declared on that bar.
7: The stakeholders stressed that sustained public awareness, quality control, and regulatory compliance will be crucial to making rice fortification an effective tool in Nigerians' fight against malnutrition. Yesirat Abiola for Newsreel.
0: Thank you, Yesirat Abiola. The National Agency for Food and Drug Administration and Control, NAFDAC, says its drive to boost local pharmaceutical manufacturing is yielding results, with imports of medicines under its 5+5 policy dropping by 70%. Speaking at the Lagos Chamber of Commerce and Industries Investment in Nigeria Conference and Expo 4.0, NAFDAC Director General Professor Mojisola Adeyeye said the ratio of imported to locally manufactured medicines has improved from 70 to 30 in 2019 to an even 50 to 50 in 2025. She added that the number of pharmaceutical manufacturers has risen from 174 to 190, driven by increased investment, facility upgrades, and government incentives, including tax waivers on healthcare manufacturing equipment. Professor Adeyeye urged investors to take advantage of the reforms in Nigeria's food and drug sector.
1: Newsreel is coming to you from the combined service of Radio Nigeria Lagos Operations. A reminder of the top stories in the package. 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
1: The Lagos State Government has disbursed 24 million naira from the Lagos State Office of Disability Affairs Intervention Fund to 12 organizations of persons and disabilities across the state. General Manager of the office, Mrs. Adenike Oyetunde Lawal, says the support is designed to strengthen the organizations, expand grassroots services, promote advocacy, and drive economic empowerment programs. She explained that the initiative aligns with the state government's Theme Plus agenda on social inclusion, noting that the funds will help persons with disabilities become more independent and contribute meaningfully to the state's development. Mrs. Oyetunde Lawal urged the beneficiary organizations to use the funds judiciously for the benefits of the communities they serve.
0: Now to issues in politics. With barely 3 months to next year's general election, the Nigeria Democratic Congress, NDC, has dismissed reports that it will not field governorship candidate in 12 states, describing the claim as false propaganda intended to undermine the party's growing political influence. National Publicity Secretary of NDC, Mr. Osa Director, who made this known in a statement, disclosed that the party has duly nominated candidates for governorship elections in all 28 states, where polls will be held in 2027. Mr. Director said the NDC was not a regional political platform, but a national movement with structures, candidates, and supporters across the 36 states and the Federal Capital Territory. In another development, the presidential candidate of NDC, Mr. Peter Obi, has urged Nigerians to turn out in large numbers for the 2027 general election and defend their votes from the polling unit to the final declaration of results. Mr. Obi gave the charge in a post on his official X handle, following a series of engagements with party supporters, stakeholders, and residents across Kogi, Benue, and Enugu states. He said the concerns raised during the engagement were largely similar, particularly the need for security, jobs, functional hospitals and schools, and opportunities for citizens to improve their livelihoods. Vice presidential candidate of Labour Party in the 2023 presidential election, Senator Dati Baba Ahmed, says the major contenders against President Bola Tinubu in the 2027 election, including Alhaji Atiku Abubakar and Mr. Peter Obi, lack the capacity to move Nigeria forward. Senator Baba Ahmed, who was Mr. Obi's running mate in 2023, made the remarks during an interview with Newsmen, arguing that politicians who had contributed to Nigeria's current condition could not be relied upon to transform the country. He also commented on the controversy surrounding President Bola Tinubu's records in the United States, questioning former Vice President Atiku Abubakar's decision to lead criticism of the president over the matter. In the meantime, the Independent National Electoral Commission, INEC, has warned that politicians and political parties who employ abusive or inflammatory languages in their campaigns risk heavy financial penalties and possible imprisonment under the Electoral Act 2026. Chief Press Secretary to the INEC Chairman, Mr. Adedayo Oketola, in a chat with Newsmen in Abuja, said campaign rhetoric crosses the legal threshold into electoral intimidation the moment it moves beyond robust debate on policy critique to the realm of coercion, hate speech, or the threat of harm. Mr. Oketola insisted that electoral integrity cannot be preserved by INEC alone, describing it as a collective duty of all stakeholders. Former President Dr. Goodluck Jonathan has described the return of former President of Sierra Leone, Mr. Ernest Bai Koroma, to his country as a significant moment for reconciliation and renewed hope in the country. The Sierra Leonean government 2 months ago dropped the charges of treason against Mr. Koroma, who fled his country for Nigeria in January 2024. Over the November 2023 attacks in Freetown. He described Nigeria as Mr. Koroma's home away from home during his more than 2 year stay in the country, expressing gratitude for the opportunity to provide him with friendship, support, and solidarity. And that concludes this edition of Issues in Politics, put together by Akinboye Akintola.
1: Now to business news. Sub-Saharan Africa is projected to account for more than 3/4 of the growth in the world's working age population by 2050, with the region expected to add about 625 million people of working age. The World Bank, in its data blog, says the projection highlights the growing importance of Africa to the global labor market, even as other regions grapple with aging populations and shrinking workforces. East Asia and the Pacific, for instance, is projected to lose more than 200 million working age people over the same period. The World Bank says the number of young working age people in sub-Saharan Africa has already doubled since 2000. Its projects that 2035, more than 330 million people aged between 15 and 24 will live in the region. The development, however, presents both an opportunity and a challenge, as African economies will need to create millions of jobs to absorb new entrants into the labor market. Meanwhile, the federal government is urging Nigerian businesses and manufacturers to take advantage of the ECOWAS Trade Liberalization Scheme, ETLS, to expand exports and gain access to markets across West Africa. The Minister of State for Foreign Affairs, Ambassador Shola Enikonolaye, made the call at an ETLS sensitization workshop for the Northeast Zone in Bauchi. He described the scheme as a key instrument for strengthening economic cooperation and regional trade integration among ECOWAS member states. According to him, the initiative gives eligible manufacturers and businesses access to a market covering all 15 ECOWAS countries. He said greater utilization of the scheme could help businesses increase production, create jobs, generate wealth, and contribute to economic growth. And the cost and consumption of mobile data has come under renewed scrutiny amid growing complaints from Nigerians who say their data bundles disappear faster than expected. The concerns were examined at Ahmadu Bello University, Zaria, where a telecommunications giant held a courtroom-style interactive session with students to explain how mobile data is consumed and address questions around pricing and service quality. Students from the Faculty of Law and Engineering effectively played the role of prosecutors, questioning telecom officials on network quality, affordability, data depletion, refunds, and service interruptions. In response, the telecom provider explained that activities such as video streaming, social media use, automatic updates, and applications running in the background can significantly increase data consumption. Students were also shown how to use data monitoring tools and calculators to track their usage. Some participants said the session gave them a better understanding of why modern smartphones and high-quality digital content can consume data rapidly. And on the foreign exchange market, the Naira has continued to show resilience, trading around 1,302 Naira to 1,315 Naira to the dollar range at the official window. Market watchers say the movement places the currency close to breaking above the psychological 1,300 Naira level. Improved liquidity, increased market transparency, and interventions by the Central Bank of Nigeria are being credited with helping to narrow the gap between official and autonomous market segments. Analysts say the development could help reduce panic in the foreign exchange market and support greater stability in the value of the Naira. And that's business news. It was produced by Eberio BK.
0: Now let's talk sports. Nigeria's Falconets begins their 2026 FIFA Under-20 Women's World Cup campaign today against Spain in Group F. Coach Moses Aduku's side will be hoping for a strong start in Poland after encouraging preparations that included a 1-0 win over Poland and a 1-1 draw with South Korea. The Falconets have twice reached the World Cup final but are still searching for their first title. Spain, meanwhile, will provide a tough opening test, having also enjoyed a positive build-up to the tournament. Nigeria will need a positive result against the European side, with China and debutant New Caledonia completing Group F. Rangers International were held to a 1-1 draw by Benin Republic champions Sobemap FC in the first leg of their CAF Champions League preliminary round tie in Abeokuta. Chidoze Nwodu put Rangers ahead in the 17th minute, but Sobemap equalized just 40 seconds after the restart. Rivers United also played out a 1-1 draw with San Pedro in Cote d'Ivoire. San Pedro led from the 56th minute before substitute Douglas Iona leveled for Rivers in the 69th minute. In the CAF Confederation Cup, El Kanami Warriors recorded a convincing 3-0 win over UDIB of Guinea-Bissau in Ekene Nnamdi Mejobi scored twice, including a penalty before Dayo Wahab added a late third. Shooting Stars also secured a first-leg advantage, defeating Tunisian giant CS Faxen 1-0 in Abeokuta through Lucky Manuel's first-half goal. The return legs are scheduled for the weekend of September 13 to 14, with the Nigerian clubs aiming to advance to the next round. Kano Pillars secured a thrilling 3-2 victory over Niger Tornadoes at the Sani Abacha Stadium to record their first win of the season. Ubong Friday and Fabian Nwore put Pillars 2 goals ahead before Nwore completed his brace after the break. Niger Tornadoes responded through Godfrey Joseph and Wasu Jima but could not find an equalizer. Plateau United also claimed their first win, edging Kwara United 1-0 in Jos through Alex Agahowa's 29th-minute goal. Nasarawa United defeated Bendel Insurance 1-0 in Lafia, while Kun Khalifat and Barahu FC played out a goalless draw in Oweri. Doma United maintained their perfect start with a 1-0 victory over newly promoted Inter Lagos. Meanwhile, several NPFL fixtures have been postponed or rescheduled due to venue issues and continental commitment. Rangers Bees versus Abia Warriors was postponed because the Muhammadu Diko Stadium was unavailable, while the fixtures involving Rangers, Rivers United and Shooting Stars were moved to accommodate their CAF engagement. Sporting Lagos versus Ikorodu City has also been rescheduled for September 30. And that's sports as packaged by Arinze Lawachi.
1: And before we end today's edition of Newsreel, here's a recap of major stories in the bulletin. We told you that Bus Rapid Transport BRT commuters in Ikorodu, Lagos were stranded for hours this morning following a shortage of buses at three terminals around Garage Roundabout. And nutrition experts are calling for greater investment in the nutrition, education and economic empowerment of women and girls to improve public health and drive sustainable development. We also told you that the Lagos State Government has disbursed 24 million naira from the Lagos State Office for Disability Affairs Intervention Fund to 12 organizations of persons with disabilities across the state.
0: This is where we draw the curtain today on Newsreel, which came to you from the Combined Service of Radio Nigeria Lagos Operations, comprising Radio 1103.5 FM and Metro FM 97.7. 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You can also connect via Facebook, RN Online News Lagos. On behalf of the editor, Eunice Olile, the entire production crew, and studio manager Jumoke Obigbeson, my name is Oluleye Adegbe, my colleague in Spain,
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Alright, when you hear the sound, you know it is that time for the cafe. A very good afternoon to you. Welcome to the cafe show right here on Metro 97.7 FM. My name is Henry, and many can call me the soothing voice on radio. Promises to be a good ride with me all the way. Yes, yes, yes. Producing the show is Yomi. Don't touch the dial. Giving you the best of cafe songs and talking about today's observances. And today in history, we've got a lot of observances to, you know, talk on. Some observances the world would never envisage, you know, people would observe normally. That's what I bring to you on the show. All right, kickstarting the show, I want to play this one from GT the Guitar Man. That's his name. We know him back in the day. He was on the show some I think like 2-3 years ago, and we had a good conversation. Okay, enjoy this one truly from GT the Guitar Man.

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It is 2 minutes to 3 o'clock. At 3 o'clock, it's going to be time for the headline news at 3. 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

0: A very good afternoon. This is the headline news at 3. My name is Henry MNK. Loma decries circulation of old videos and images of waste in parts of Mushi. Residents of Iyani Ejibu urge others to keep the environment clean. INEC warns politicians and political parties against abusive language in their campaigns. 5 people killed when cargo plane overshot runway at Miami Airport. And that is it on the headline news. 3, do join us at 6 p.m. for more details. Thank you for listening. My name is Henry MNK.
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All right, Metro 97.7 FM, right here in the city of Lagos, Nigeria. Okay, today's observed as National Feel the Love Day. National Feel the Love Day marks the day when Cupids are busier, you know, slinging their arrows that they have been well since St. Valentine's Day.

So while those cupids are fluttering around you, you will start to believe that love truly is in the air. It is a day to celebrate love in all its forms. So the kind that gives you butterflies in your belly, the kind that forever joins you with your friends and family. It doesn't matter who the person is anyways.

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0: With love. 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Where the lamb was in the house.
1: Come on. 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
0: He's a cruel Teta lamb.
2: Such a beautiful song, rather, Theta Nami by Zahara. That's the name of the artist. On this one, she featured Riot Zungo. Metro 97.7 FM, right here in the city of Lagos, Nigeria, bringing you the best of music all the way for your

listening pleasure. All right, still talking about National Feel the Love Day. Yes, so I'm going to take you through the history of Feel the Love Day. The origin of National Feel the Love Day are as mysterious as love is itself. No one knows exactly who started National Feel the Love Day. But that makes sense. After all, love is an, you know, internal mystery. It is also a timeless theme in the annals of human history. So from the earliest painting to Shakespeare's sonnet, expressing love has always been a constant in the human story. Artists, poets, and musicians have long been inspired by love. They have used their art to channel emotions into creations that have withstood the test of time. So while modern in its celebration, National Feel the Love Day taps into this ancient and universal human experience. All right, how do you celebrate National Feel the Love Day? I'm going to tell you that when I return in a bit. Enjoy this one from Simi. She says, smile for me. That's what's up. I'll be back in a bit. My name is Henry, and many can call me the soothing voice on the radio. Don't go anywhere.

0: Okay, that's a good one from Praise. His name is Praise. Remember Praise, P-R to the A-I-Z. And this one, it's one song I really like, honestly. If I Fall, that's the title of the song. Check your time. It is 5 minutes to 4 o'clock. At 4 o'clock, it's going to be time for the network news coming all the way from Abuja. I don't know what's happening today. I noticed the time is just running. You know, I had this conversation with Annabelle and I was like, where is time running to? It's just, we just got into the cafe a few minutes back and now it's almost time for the cafe to end. But it is what it is. I think when we get into the Mba month, it's always like this. That's one thing I noticed, right? Yeah. Annabelle is nodding. Annabelle is the queen of sports show. Annabelle, you good? How are you?
1: I'm good.
0: Okay, that's what's up. All right, check your time. It is 4 minutes to 4 o'clock. So before I draw the curtain on the cafe show, I did talk a bit about National Feel the Love Day. So let me just call it a wrap. How do you celebrate National Feel the Love Day? One is share romantic gestures galore on National Feel the Love Day. Now, elevate your romantic gestures beyond the usual. Plan a scavenger hunt leading to a special occasion that holds meaning for both of you. It's very important. Celebrate the love bonds of your time. I mean, your family ties as well. That's very important. Pamper your pet. If you got a pet, oh, by the way, I lost my dog yesterday. You know, he died yesterday and it's so sad. You know, just watching the dog. I just watched the dog, you know, laid there lifeless. It's sad, you know. Yeah. I don't know why you're laughing.
1: It is, actually.
0: No, it's sad.
1: Don't mind
0: it's,
1: me. We'll be talking about, we'll be making a lot of jest of
0: no, it's really sad.
1: We'll be making jest of him since.
0: Oh, my goodness.
1: But it's a sad thing. I mean,
0: yeah. I mean, when you get attached, when you get attached to a dog, you would understand.
1: Definitely. Now, dogs are pets, and they are one of the things. Sometimes, I remember when we used to have one dog when we were younger, growing up. My mom would say even the dog greets him better than his children, greets her better than her children.
0: Yeah, that's
1: you know,
0: true.
1: So they are like that. When they're used to you, you enjoy their company and all of that. So it's really sad to, you know, have one pass on like that. Really sad.
0: Okay. So, thank you for being part of the cafe anyways. I hope you had a good time with me on the cafe show. I will be back again on the drive time. So you're going to have me on the drive time again, from 4:30 all the way before I hand over to Pretty. My name is Henry and many kids call me the soothing voice on radio. Maybe you're just hearing my voice for the fourth time. That's my name. 2 minutes to 4 o'clock. Thank you for being part of the cafe. I love you guys. You're the real MVP. All right. Play this one, Heartbeats from Praise to end the cafe show.

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We're trying to connect to the network studio in Abuja to get the network news, but we're unable to do that. As soon as we can, definitely the news, the network news will come on. 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
1: Stranded passengers sought refunds and tried to get updates on when they will be able to fly. And that takes us to sports update.
2: The Super Falcons of Nigeria will be hoping to secure a second consecutive appearance at the Women's Olympic Football Tournament when they begin their campaign with the second round clash against Comoros. Both legs of the tie will be played at the Remo Stars Stadium in Ikeneremo, with the first encounter scheduled for October 9 and the return leg 4 days later on October 13. The Super Falcons, one of the three highest ranked teams in the African qualifying series, received a bye into the second round. Meanwhile, Comoros booked their place after recording a remarkable 30-0 aggregate victory over Sudan. Nigeria must negotiate four rounds of two-legged knockout ties to claim one of Africa's two available places at the Los Angeles tournament. Should the Super Falcons eliminate Comoros, they will advance to the third round scheduled for February 23 to March 6, 2027, where they could face either the Democratic Republic of Congo or Morocco. A place in the fourth round would then set up another two-legged battle against one of Tunisia, Senegal, Benin Republic or Mali between October 4 and 12, 2027. The final stage of the qualifying race is scheduled for November 23 to December 4, 2027. Meanwhile, the Nigeria Football Federation, NFF, is expected to appoint a new head coach for the Super Falcons this week in preparations for the 2028 Olympic qualifying campaign. The new coach will inherit a Super Falcons side seeking to rebuild its confidence and restore stability ahead of the qualification program. The NFF parted ways with Justin Madugu and his technical crew after a disappointing 2026 WAFCON performance and failure to qualify for the 2027 FIFA Women's World Cup. The new coach will be expected to quickly establish a tactical identity, assess the available players, and restore confidence within the squad. That's it on sports. I am Christy Dashi.
1: The commentary is on prioritizing safety, quality and affordable education. It is written by Victoria Chimezie of our editorial unit.
3: Today, Monday, September 7, millions of Nigerian children will once again pass through the gates of their schools. Across the country, school bells will ring, morning assemblies will begin, traffic will build around school zones, and parents will make those familiar morning trips to drop off their children. For pupils, it is a moment of excitement. New uniforms, new school bags, new classrooms, and the joy of seeing friends again. For teachers, it is another opportunity to shape young minds. But for many parents, resumption also comes with financial pressure, rising costs, and growing concerns about the safety of their children. This is why the 2026-2027 academic session must be more than just another school year. It must be a year of recovery, reform, and results. Education remains one of the most important investments any nation can make. Every child in a classroom today represents a potential doctor, farmer, scientist, teacher, entrepreneur, or leader tomorrow. Yet, Nigeria still faces a huge education challenge. UNICEF estimates that more than 10 million primary school-aged children are out of school, while only about 1 in 4 Nigerian children develops basic foundational learning skills. The responsibility of stakeholders, therefore, is not only to get children into classrooms, but to ensure they are safe, remain in school, and actually learn. Safety must be a major priority as schools reopen. Recent attacks and abductions involving schools have shown how vulnerable some schools remain. No parent should be afraid to send a child to school. No teacher should teach in fear, and no child should learn in fear. The federal and state governments must strengthen security around vulnerable schools, particularly boarding schools and institutions in areas affected by banditry and insurgency. Security agencies must work with communities, school authorities, and traditional leaders to improve intelligence, early warning systems, and emergency response. The rising cost of education is another serious concern. School fees, uniforms, books, transportation, and feeding are becoming increasingly difficult for many families to afford. UNICEF reports that about 47% of Nigerian children live in income-poor households, while about 54% experience multidimensional poverty. Government must therefore expand scholarships, school feeding, subsidized textbooks, and other support programs for vulnerable families. Poverty should never be the reason a child is denied education. We must also improve the quality of learning. Schools need functional laboratories, libraries, toilets, electricity, digital tools, and adequate teaching materials. Teachers need proper training, professional development, and decent working conditions. Teachers must go beyond simply covering the syllables. They must help children develop critical thinking, discipline, honesty, responsibility, and good character. Parents, too, must remain actively involved by checking homework, attending PTA meetings, and communicating with schools. Students must set goals, study seriously, respect their teachers, and avoid cultism, drugs, and other distractions that can destroy their future. The country has about 98 million children and adolescents under 18. That is both a huge responsibility and an enormous opportunity. So, as schools reopen, let this be more than a routine resumption. Let it be the beginning of a strong commitment to education, moving from simply opening school gates to opening opportunities. Government must provide security and funding. Teachers must provide quality and care. Parents must provide support. And students must provide commitment. Only then can September 7, 2026 be remembered not simply as the day schools resumed, but as the day Nigeria decided to take the education and future of its children more seriously.
1: That commentary on prioritizing safety, quality and affordable education was written by Victoria Chimezie and read by Ofie Kuje. For weather update, Abuja, Asaba, Ikeja, Damaturu and Yenagoa are cloudy with temperatures ranging from 27 to 34 degrees Celsius, while Kano and Katsina are partly sunny at 34 degrees Celsius. And to end the news, here is a recap of the major stories. The federal government has renewed its commitment to promote clean energy and healthier environment through policies against air pollution and hazardous practices in the country. Security personnel have converged on Asaba for crisis response simulation. Group has supported the NDLEA in the fight against drug trafficking. We also reported on the foreign scene that some 270,000 passengers have been left stranded across Indonesia after a volcanic eruption grounded more than 2,000 flights. And that's the news, edited by Ibrahim Shuaibu and the production team. I am Olayemi Daniel. Thanks for listening. Still on the network service of Radio Nigeria, stay with us as we bring you NAFDAC and your health. Happy listening.
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0: From before dawn till way after dusk, she's with me. Whether I'm driving, in a taxi or in a bus, she's with me. Here, there, and everywhere, she's with me. She clarifies my days and suits my nights with friendly voices and great music. I call her the numero uno in my lifestyle needs. 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

is the best hunter. Morning on my ginger. Yes, waka papa don't land. Balance it, baggage in Simba. One day, big good, give me the format. Say so, my body need the alert. On a talk about the rise. A good in the make a lot. Popo, hello, me with ganja. With the counter, now money go solve the matter. 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

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Split full of Zartini, I'm spaced, did it brick by brick like Franklin Saint. I made the most out of what life gave, stepped on business, stood in my lane. Before rap, they all knew my name, did it brick by brick like Franklin Saint. Bae, I bought with mine cause I'm bae. Hey, I made bands, now they all hate. Take your 2 pence, lay in the grave, cause whatever they say ain't getting man paid. I'm on set, no time for delays, I used to mock my shot and delay. No one believed that I'd make it out, so I did it alone like Franklin Saint. The same, the same, the same, the same, we ain't in the same boat, we ain't in the same lane. I'll do man wrong where we stand, no lay, crashing out ain't part of the plan, but hey, I'm trying to get rich, I ain't worried about fame, merits, medals, allow me, spit bars and I

After review, West Ham number 19 commits a foul on the goalkeeper. Final decision is direct free kick.

It's about our drive time right here on Metro 97.7 FM, bringing you the best of music while you're driving home, and also the best of conversation as well. Gonna's Reading, that's the title of the song done by Rexy. So talk to me, how's the day been so far? I hope your day has been going well. Mine has been awesome. Yes, by the way, a big shout out again to very talented artists. Boy Moon, that's the name of the artist. So if you're checking out for the songs you should have had on your playlist this week, Boy Moon should be that artist you should watch out for and also, you know, add on your playlist. He's got a brand new jam out there, Hometown. That's the title of the song, Hometown.

0: Now, talking about, I saw this post like a few minutes back, talking about a bride, you know, who told the MC what she doesn't want, you know, in a wedding. You see, it's very important as an MC, you should watch your audience and also mind what you say at, especially weddings. And, no, it's for me, especially corporate events, you know, no dirty jokes and all of that. So a newlywed has reviewed the topics she wants her MC to avoid speaking on her wedding. Now, her name is Theresa. I'm not going to mention her surname. Now, she went viral after revealing how she and her Ashwibi ladies reacted when the chairman at a wedding began preaching to her about submission. But she also revealed that besides warning her MC not to discuss submission, she also warned him about other topics to avoid. She wrote, another thing I made sure did not happen at my wedding was body shaming. I told my event planner to have a meeting with the MCs. She went further to say, no sexist jokes or comment. No submission talk, no patriarchal talk, no body shaming. I was not about to bring my women from UK, Lagos, US, Abuja, and all the corners of Nigeria to be insulted. That was what she said. Thank you all to my beautiful ladies who came to show up and show off for me. I repeat, we do not submit here. Okay, we do not submit here. That word is not in my family vocabulary. Can you imagine? We only love, respect, and communicate with each other as adults. Go and practice your submission elsewhere. This is a bride saying where she is from. Of course, I'm sure she doesn't live in Nigeria. Maybe she lives in the UK or the US. And she's come to say no MC should talk about submission. That, you know, where she is from, she's not about submission. Go and practice your submission elsewhere. So she's letting you know that she's not going to submit to a man. All she needs is respect, love, and communication. So when it comes to submission, it's a no for her. Why am I so? Now, what do you think about this? Do you think this statement is appropriate to make? For me, I don't think. I'm sorry, this marriage might not even last up to 3 years. That's my take. You know, Alabi, did you hear what the lady said? I mean, for a lady to come out to say there's no submission in our marriage,
1: I don't know. You said it yourself that she might not. I don't think she's from here.
0: You know, she's a Nigerian, of course, but she doesn't live here.
1: Not brought up here. Mm. She must have lived a lot of years abroad, and that's how they operate. So it's culture based, you know. In this part of the world, Africa generally, we like submission. Mm. No, it's part of our culture anyway. The woman should submit to the man, blah blah blah. It's not like that when you go abroad. The women feel they're equal to the man, and she mentioned communication, respect. So, I wouldn't really blame her. It's the environment she's exposed to.
0: Okay.
1: But, you know, for a Nigerian brought up, someone who was brought up here, who learned the culture, who went through everything around this culture, submission is important too. Uh-huh. You can't say it, you throw it away. No. I mean, the man is the head of the family, so you have to submit. Submission does not mean you cower. Submission does not mean you become a slave. That's not what he means. Submission means respecting your man, as in when he's saying some things, you listen. Mm. That's what it means. Not raising your voice or feeling like you guys are now equals. I think that's where that's what she was saying anyway. But would you blame her?
0: Yeah.
1: Equality. Yes, abroad.
0: So. A comment here. Someone says big red flag. That your man ignored. You must submit to your husband as the head and leader, as you said. Mm-hmm. You know, you must submit to your husband as the head and leader of the marriage. submission in terms of listening to him. When there is an argument, you must not be the one to win every argument.
1: Yeah.
0: Any small fight you don't use against your man by not cooking or denying him, okay, the husband and wife duty, things like that. So nobody's taking or nobody's asking for submission like master and slave.
1: Yeah.
0: You understand? Of course, that's a red flag. I kid you not. Someone says, it's obvious you're the man in the relationship. Okay, maybe you would like to say something about this. 0916-257-1214. What's your take about this lady saying she's not going to submit to anybody, a husband? Where she's from, submission is a no-no. What's your take on this? 0916-257-1214. Let's have a conversation about this. Or 0700-730-977. 0700, or calls are coming in already. Hello, good evening. Hello, good evening. Hello. Hello, good evening. Can you hear me? Okay, we lost that one. Okay, so we'd like to hear from you. What's your take on this? 0916-257-1214 0700-730-977. A lady, a bride, did mention that she doesn't want her MC or the chairman or whoever to mention the word submission on her wedding day because she doesn't believe in submission to a man. She doesn't believe that. All she believes is respect. And okay. Hello, good evening.
2: Hello.
0: Good evening.
2: Yeah, good evening.
0: Yeah, what's your name? Where are you calling from?
2: Yeah, this is Andy's mother.
0: Okay, what's your take on this conversation?
2: Well, for me, you guys, there's just because of the way that she grew up from that Timber culture that's going to cost it. But for me, it's an engineer, that's a red flag.
0: Okay, so would you marry a lady?
2: Well, that's
0: a
2: woman, I see that.
0: Okay, now let me ask you. Let me ask you. Would you marry a lady who would come out to say no submission, regardless where she's from? Would you accept that?
2: I bet she's your fish forever.
0: She should do what?
2: I will find out now. Find out.
0: I like that. Okay, okay. Thank you for calling. 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
2: Sharp, I love you, Fisher.
0: Oh, thank you, my brother. Keep listening, okay? Yeah, the guy said, I go find another woman. Yeah, but that's the truth. I mean, why would you even come out to say, I'm not going to submit to my man, to my husband? Because where I'm from, there is nothing like submission, bro. Okay. Hello, good evening. Good evening.
3: Good evening. Yeah. Hello, how are you?
0: I'm very fine, thank you. And you?
3: It's good, it's good.
0: Okay.
3: We are talking about Nigerian life.
0: We're talking about what?
3: Okay, it's all good. Only that we are talking about Nigerian life living.
0: Oh my
3: God. Now, okay, your question.
0: Okay.
3: You know, Nigeria is Africa. And Africa have their own culture. Their life have their own culture. They have their own life. In Nigeria in particular, it's written in the Bible, in Ephesians, that wife is submitted to the husband.
0: Okay.
3: The bottom of Nigerians or Africa is their home method of understanding in culture. Nigeria has culture and we maintain the culture. I would say it's a must that a wife submits generally to the husband.
0: Okay.
3: It doesn't mean that she's a coward. No. And that's why it's men. Die of a woman before it becomes your wife. that is similar to a woman that is submission.
4: Okay.
3: Yes.
4: All right.
3: So we have to respect our culture. Thank you.
0: All right. Thank you for calling. I appreciate that. We have to respect our culture. Okay, that was what he said. Okay, I have about 6 minutes before 6 o'clock. The major news would come on 6 o'clock, and then I will open the phone lines again to hear from you. I mean, let's have this conversation. I would like to hear from you. Okay, my name is Henry Emenike. They call me the soothing voice on radio, bringing you the best of music all the way. Data Boy. I want to play some songs from Data Boy. Enjoy this one, a brand new one. It says Mental Blast. Enjoy this one. Don't go anywhere.

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0: A very good evening to you. The time is 6 o'clock. This is the major news at six. In the headlines, INEC urges administrative secretaries to adopt strict operational discipline. Federal government commences repair on damaged expansion joints on Kara Bridge. Investigation into causes of Amazon cargo plane overshoot in Miami on the way. Now the news in detail. My name is Henry Emenike. The chairman of the Independent National Electoral Commission, INEC, Professor George Amopiton, has charged the commission's administrative secretaries across 36 states and the Federal Capital Territory to adopt strict operational discipline and eliminate ambiguity in preparations for the 2027 general elections. Professor Amopiton gave the charge in Lagos while opening a two-day strategic operational workshop for the administrative secretaries, describing them as the engine room of INEC state-level operations. He said the successes recorded in recent off-cycle elections, particularly in Osun State, must be scaled up and established as an unbreakable national standard ahead of the 2027 polls.
1: Recent off-cycle elections, most notably the success recorded in the Osun State governorship election. In those exercises, we demonstrated to Nigerians that when technology functions as designed and when administrative leads maintain strict discipline, the outcome is a transparent and credible election.
0: Professor Amopiton said the commission is introducing an administrative secretary master operational tracker template, a co-created data-driven tool designed to provide real-time information on the readiness of INEC state offices. In a welcome address, the resident electoral commissioner in Lagos State, Professor Ayobami Salami, said the credible elections are not determined on election day alone, but are built over time through early preparation, system re-engineering, effective coordination, and discipline to identify and address challenges before they become crises. Professor Salami employed administrative secretaries to pay more attention to the lessons of previous elections and ensure that experience translates into institutional learning, improved strategy and better practice, saying the administrative secretaries must continue to build a culture of professionalism, accountability, teamwork and respect for the electorate. The Osun State Governorship Election Petition Tribunal has displayed two petitions filed by the All Progressive Congress and the People's Democratic Party challenging the re-election of Governor Ademola Adeleke. The petitions were pasted on the notice board of the tribunal secretariat in Oshogbo, formally setting the legal process in motion over the August 15 governorship election. The deployment followed confirmation by the Secretary of the Tribunal, Pefe Belemor, that petitions challenging the outcome of the election had been filed. At the opening of the tribunal earlier, Belemor was in the courtroom alongside other officials of the secretariat as preparations were made for the commencement of proceedings. Oyo State Governor and presidential candidate of the Allied People's Movement, APM Seyi Makinde, has called for a fundamental reset of Nigeria's economic and governance system, saying the country's natural resources must deliver greater benefit to its citizens. Makinde stated this in Abuja at the inauguration of the APM Presidential Campaign Secretariat, where he clarified that his proposal on domestic crude oil pricing should not be interpreted as a plan to restore the old petrol subsidy regime. He said crude supply to Nigerian refineries should be priced to reflect the advantage of domestic production, rather than as though it had been imported. Makinde also called for transparency across the petroleum value chain from crude production and allocation to refining, transportation, distribution, taxation and retail margins so Nigerians can understand how the final price of petroleum products is determined. Also speaking at the event, National Democratic Congress NDC presidential candidate Peter Obi called for unity and inclusion, saying Nigerians were facing poverty and insecurity. He urged political actors to work together regardless of the outcome of a free and fair election, stressing the need for policies that would improve the lives of the citizens. The event marked the formal inauguration of the APM's presidential campaign secretariat ahead of the 2027 general elections. The federal government has announced the repair work on the damaged expansion joint on the Kara Bridge section of the Lagos-Ibadan Expressway will commence tomorrow. The Lagos State Commissioner for Transportation, Oluwaseun Oshiemi, in a statement noted that the development is in line with the Federal Ministry of Works earlier announcement. The project, earlier slated to commence in August 2026, was suspended for traffic review following public outcry over short notice and the need for effective traffic management. The two-week rehabilitation project, directed by the Minister of Works, Senator David Umahi, involves the replacement of the deteriorating expansion joint to improve road safety, structural integrity, and long traffic flow on the busy corridor. The project is expected to run through September 22, 2026. 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In the headlines, INEC urges administrative secretaries to adopt strict operational discipline. Federal government commences repair on damaged expansion joint on Kara Bridge. Still to come, investigations into causes of Amazon cargo plane overshoot in Miami underway. Please stay tuned. Thank you for holding on. You're listening to the Major News at 6. The police says it will intensify its role in curbing kidnapping, banditry and other criminal activities with the revival of its moribund police mobile force, otherwise known as MOPO. The Inspector General of Police, Mr. Tunji Disu, who stated this while touring police barracks in Lagos, said the fighting arm of the police is back. Mr. Disu highlighted the effect on the country of armed groups exploiting porous borders to perpetrate their nefarious activities. To address banditry, kidnapping and other security threats, Mr. Disu said mobile policemen, particularly those in the northeast, have returned to training after years of neglect that left the unit ill-equipped to perform its core mandate. The Lagos Waste Management Authority, LOMA, has decried the circulation of old videos and images of waste in parts of Mushi as though they represent the current situation, describing the practice as misleading and capable of creating a false impression of the area waste situation. Speaking on the development, the managing director of LOMA, Dr. Muyiwa Gbadegeshin, said that Mushi was clean as of today following sustained direct intervention by the authority over the past 3 weeks to address service delays in the area. He said that LOMA had deployed its trucks to inner streets to collect waste directly from households and communities, while also engaging market community leaders to strengthen coordination and ensure that identified service gaps were promptly addressed. He stressed that residents must not take waste to road medians or other unauthorized locations, urging communities expressing delays in collection to contact LOMA through their CDA or community leadership for interim direct collection, as is currently being done in Mushi. Speaking on the intervention, Mrs. Taiwo Adenekon, a resident of Dakobiri Street, Mushi, said that the direct collection had made a noticeable difference in the area. Also speaking, Alhaji Kazim, General Secretary of Mushi Market, commended LOMA for engaging community representatives and responding to resident complaints, saying the authorities' direct collection from inner street had provided a better option for residents. Some concerned residents of Iyana Ijigbo in the Oshodi Isolo area of Lagos State have urged fellow residents to keep the environment clean and avoid dumping refuse along roads and public spaces. Speaking with newsmen, the residents stressed that keeping the environment clean is essential to healthy living, saying that the health is wealth. They noted that living in a dirty environment can encourage the spread of contagious diseases. The resident warned that dumping refuse on the street is harmful because it can create environmental hazard, block drainage channels, and contribute flooding.
2: The citizens have to be conscious of their environment by not dumping refuses anyhow. And the government, too, should provide means of evacuating all those waste on a regular basis.
3: Stop throwing dirt along the road, public spaces and environment. It's not nice.
0: The resident therefore urged everyone to see environmental cleanliness as a collective responsibility. Officials are investigating what caused an Amazon cargo plane to overshoot the runway after landing at Miami International Airport in a deadly incident. Five people were killed and five others seriously injured when the plane, which was operated by 21 Air, crashed. 21 Air, a charter company based in North Carolina, say it was devastated by the accident involving one of our aircraft in Miami. Both 21 Air and Amazon said they were cooperating with the investigation. And then over to Sport News, Super Eagles preparations for the 2027 African Cup of Nations AFCON qualifiers have suffered another setback following an injury to striker Paul Onuachu, with Victor Osimhen already sidelined. The development is a concern for Super Eagles head coach Eric Chelly, who is preparing his squad for the start of Nigeria's qualifying campaign later this month. Onuachu picked up the injury in Trump's sponsor 5-0 win over Gençka Belge in Turkish Super League, despite making a strong start to the game. And that is it on Metro FM News at 6. Before we go, here's a recap of the main point in the news. INEC has urged administrative secretaries to adopt strict operational discipline. Federal government is to commence repair on damaged expansion joint on Kara Bridge tomorrow. Investigation into causes of Amazon cargo plane overshoot in Miami is on the way. You can watch us live on www.facebook.com/metro977live or radionigerlagos.gov.ng. You can also contact the newsroom on 0803-331-3103. I'll leave you with this food for thought. Remain positive. Storms don't last long. The news was edited by Tawhid Abdullahi. I am Henry Emenike. Thank you for listening.
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Man, heard what you said through the grapevine. Funny thing about your problems, they ain't mine. Staying up through the late night. 20 seconds to game time. Getting religious with it. Time crossing these state lines. Working hard through the late nights. 20 seconds to game time.

0: Right, that was Data Boy. Choke is the title of the songs. I did mention songs. I've been playing Data Boy, like the lineup of Data Boy. The songs are off the hook. I love them, and I'm sure you love the songs. Data Boy is the name of the artist. Go check them, the songs out on all music platforms, and I'm very certain you would love them very much. It is Metro 97.7 FM bringing you the best of music. It's already the drive time.
1: London.
0: What's up with you? How's the day been so far? I hope your day has been going well, just like mine.

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1: Hello, good evening.
2: Good evening.
1: Am I on to Olasupo Oluwasubomi Oyewoga? I hope I pronounced that right.
2: Yeah.
1: Okay. How have you been? How's the day been so far?
2: It has been great. It has been good.
1: Yeah, today's your birthday, right?
2: 100%. Today's my birthday.
1: I like that. I'm excited that today's your birthday. Well, Olusubomi, you're live on radio at the moment on Metro 97.7 FM.
2: Every notification. Oh, I know where this is coming from.
1: Oh, you know. Okay, tell me.
2: It's Olasubomi.
1: Okay, so tell me, where is this coming from?
2: It's coming from Adna.
1: Oh, that's good, that's good. Happy birthday, bro.
2: Big ups to you.
1: Yeah.
2: Much maximum respect.
1: I know. I mean, he did say you are a great guy. That was how he said. He said you are an amazing person and you wish you all the best today. Praise that every of your heart desires would be accomplished.
2: Believe me.
1: Yeah. I know.
2: Sure
1: won't. It's always good to have good friends around you, good people around you. And also it's good to be good as well. When you're good, people would celebrate you. That's it. That's what life is all about.
2: Thank you so much. Yeah. I'm sure what. Thank you super much.
1: So how are you celebrating your birthday today? What's happening?

0: Well, love you too, bro. Happy birthday to you from Metro 97.7 FM. It's the Drive Time Show already, so we decided to do this for you. Well done, bro. And by the way, guys, Olashubomi is a guitarist. Yeah, one of the best guitarists you can ever, you know, have around you. Well done, my brother. Happy birthday. All right. Metro 97.7 FM right here in the city of Lagos, Nigeria. That was Olashupo Olushubomi Oyewoga. That's his name. And today's his birthday. We are celebrating him live on Metro 97.7 FM. And this is coming from Adlan. Yeah, one of our own, the baddest DJ, DJ Drella, dropping it all the way. Yeah, that's what's up. My name is Henry. I mean, you can call me the soothing voice and radio. I'll be back in a bit. Enjoy more tunes right here. Don't go anywhere.
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chup, chup, chup, chup, chup, chup, chup, chup, chup, chup, chup, chup, chup, chup, chup, chup, chup, chup, chup, chup, chup, chup, chup, chup, chup, chup, chup, chup, chup, chup, chup, chup, chup, 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chup, chup, chup, chup, chup, chup, chup, chup, chup, chup, chup, chup, chup, chup, chup, chup, chup, chup, chup, chup, chup, chup, chup, chup, chup, chup, chup

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0: Tunde, what is this thing you are looking for?
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2: Wait. Mama, wait.
0: I said, Tunde, what are you looking for?
2: Oh, Mommy, wait now. Wait.
0: What are you looking for?
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0: Now that small card,
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0: mon tank can be just full now. Full, I call the rush. 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
1: Okay.
0: For Johnson, for Johnson.
1: Oh boy, bring four gallon, bring five. 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
0: Ah, madam. 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
1: Na true. 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
2: Fuel explosion. 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No pack fuel anyhow. 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No kill yourself. 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
1: 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A beautiful Monday evening. Of course, this is how we roll every Monday. At this time, it is time to, where do you think? If you think you do, then we definitely bring you the questions that you answer the questions. You think you know Nigeria? Okay. So let's see how it goes. If you think you know Nigeria, so this is a time where we ask you questions about Nigeria. And of course, it's about Nigeria, nothing but Nigeria. My name is Pretty, the finest is here, this beautiful. It's been a wet day in Lagos. And not just Lagos, it's wet all over, because Lagos, Ogun, Oyo, it's a wet day in the city, of course, these cities as well. It's the seventh day of the ninth month of the year, 2026. I'm glad to have you join in. It's the Night Drift, and this segment of the Night Drift is for you to think you know Nigeria. If you think you know Nigeria, so let's have it. 8 minutes gone past eight, right here. 0700-7000-977. 0916-257-1214. You think you know Nigeria, so let's have it right. What's the name? And let's hear from you. Hello. Please move away from the radio when you're calling. Hello.
2: Hello, good evening.
1: Yeah, good evening to you. Welcome.
2: I'm Christopher, calling from Mushin.
1: Christopher from Mushin, how are you doing?
2: I'm good, are you?
1: Yeah, well, I'm good. You think you know Nigeria, right?
2: Yeah, I do.
1: How much do you know Nigeria?
2: 60%.
1: Okay. This, you said 60%?
2: Yes.
1: Wow. So let's have it, right? Let's have it. Right. Pick a question from 1 to 15.
2: Number one.
1: Okay. And here we go. Number one. All right. Who was the first female minister appointed in Nigeria's federal cabinet? Who? The first female minister appointed in Nigeria's federal cabinet.
2: No idea.
1: I thought you said you knew Nigeria. Okay. You can call back. One more chance. We'll give you the opportunity. Thank you. Okay. You think you know Nigeria? So let's have it. All right. Number one question gone. I'll be giving the answers as you miss them. Okay. If you miss them, I'll give you the answer. So let's go. Hello. Can you hear me?
3: Hello, good evening.
1: Yeah, your name and location.
3: Okay, my name is Daniel. I'm calling from Akiki.
1: Daniel, where are the lions?
3: It's in the den.
1: Okay, let's have it. All right, you think you know Nigeria?
3: Yeah, a bit.
1: Okay, a bit. How much do you think you know Nigeria?
3: Okay.
1: All right, pick a question. Yeah, pick a number from 1 to 15, but 1 out.
3: Okay, number 10.
1: All right, number 10, here we go. This is number 10, okay? Okay, all right, let's have it. Number 10. In which year did the Golden Eaglets win Nigeria's first ever FIFA World Cup?
3: Golden Eagles.
1: Yes.
3: That was in 1985.
1: Are you sure? I don't think you are sure. Okay. I don't think you are sure. Hello? Are you sure? Give it to me. If you are sure, let's... Oh, it's no more there. It's gone. Wow. Okay. Then it was called the JVC Cup. It was called the JVC Cup. Yes, FIFA JVC Cup. Now it's known as the Under 17 World Cup. Then it was called the JVC Cup. Okay. All right. Hello, good evening.
4: Hello, good evening.
1: Yes, sir. Welcome.
4: Happy new month.
1: Happy new month to you.
4: I mean that I follow you in the morning program now.
1: What's your name? When you say Nami now, he's me now. It's only God that know who is me. He's only say your name.
4: Great job, bro.
1: Thank you, 6-2. It's good to hear your, your voice. Every time you always send messages, I've never heard your voice. It's all good. Thank you.
4: Give me simple questions. Go make at least. Recharge card can reach me. Make at least I do that. I follow your money program.
1: If you get it correctly. If you get it correctly.
4: We try.
1: Let's have it. What question? Number 10 out, number 1
4: number
1: out.
4: Number 7.
1: Okay, number 7. For number 7. Mm-hmm. Here we go. In Nigeria, which state has the highest number of LGAs? How many are there? Very simple
4: number.
1: Question. Yeah, very simple question. Yours is one of the simplest questions tonight.
4: Is APC.
1: APC? No, I didn't say party. I said which state? State, not party.
4: Ekiti. Yes.
1: Wow, is that the final answer?
4: Ekiti Ogun. Ekiti Ogun.
1: Choose one. Is it Ekiti or Ogun?
4: Ogun.
1: Okay.
4: Ogun State.
1: Ogun State has the highest number of local government areas in Nigeria. 6-2, clap for yourself. Clap for yourself. 6-2. 6-2, clap for yourself. You're not clapping. I said clap
4: thank
1: for
4: you,
1: yourself.
4: Thank you. Thank you.
1: Okay, but you are wrong.
4: Ew.
1: You are wrong. Of course, you should know that Kano has the highest LGAs in Nigeria. Okay, 6-2 has disappeared. 6-2 has disappeared. Okay, so Kano has the highest LGAs in Nigeria. You already know. Yes, so, of course, Kano is the state with the highest. Highest number, 44 LGAs is what you have. Okay? All right. Thank you. Hello? Hey, move away from the radio. Move away. It will cut off. Once you cut and, once you call and I can hear, it will just cut off. All right? There's a hall back, it will cut off. So move away or kill the radio. Hello? The same thing. If you call and there's a hall back, it will automatically cut itself off. I'm not the one cutting it. It's because you're not moving away from the radio. 0700-7000-977. 0700-7000-977. And 0916-257-1214. Move away from the radio. And of course, or you turn down the volume on the radio. Otherwise, if there's a hall back, it will cut off automatically. Okay? Let's have it. Hello, good evening.
5: Hello, good evening.
1: How you doing? Welcome.
5: Well done, Mr. Maruf from Arakuko.
1: Maruf.
5: From Alakuko.
1: Okay, how is Alakuko Maruf?
5: We are fine there.
1: Okay, all right. Do you
5: number five.
1: Okay. I wanted to ask you think you know Nigeria, right?
5: Let me try.
1: Okay. All right, number five. Do you know more? Do you know sport? Annabelle should help you to do this one. Do you know sport?
5: Let me try.
1: Okay, number five. Who was the first female Nigerian first female wrestler to win an Olympic medal?
5: Female wrestler.
1: Yes. Wrestler. And when did she win it? You don't know?
5: I don't know.
1: You've not heard of Blessing Oborodudu?
5: That man is not Nigeria. It's not from Nigeria.
1: Blessing Oborodudu is not Nigeria. She won silver at Tokyo 2020. She's Blessing Oborodudu. You say you don't. It's not Nigeria. You heard the name Blessing Oborodudu. You say it's not Nigeria. Oh my God. Okay. 0700-7000-977-0916-257-1214. Hello. Good evening. Oh my God. Move away from the. If there's a hall back, it will cut itself up. I'm not the one cutting it. Hello.
6: Hello, sir.
1: Yeah, welcome.
6: My name is Michelle, calling from Zulere.
1: Michelle from Zulere.
6: Yes.
1: How is Michelle doing?
6: Fine.
1: Michelle sounds like a very young girl, right?
6: Yes.
1: How old is Michelle? I'm sorry to ask.
6: 10.
1: Oh, wow. Michelle, I would love for you to win it since you are a young one. Okay, Michelle, pick a question. And I pray you pick.
6: Number two.
1: Number two, Michelle. Michelle from Surulere. This is simple, Michelle. In which Nigerian state is the Ogunike Caves located? Have you heard of Ogunike Cave? Ogunike Cave, you've heard of it before?
6: What?
1: Cave, the caves known as Ogunike Caves. You've not heard it?
6: Anambra.
1: Michelle, are you very sure? Who is telling you? Someone is telling you, Michelle.
6: Nobody, it's me.
1: It's you.
6: Anambra State.
1: Anambra State. Ah, Michelle.
6: Yes.
1: Clap for yourself. Clap for yourself, Michelle. Hmm? Okay. Send the WhatsApp number 0916257124. Send your number to it. So we can give you airtime. I'm glad Michelle, the young one, got it. Thank you, Michelle, for getting it.
6: Okay.
1: From Surulere. Don't forget to do it. Send your number, okay?
6: Okay.
1: All right. That's Michelle right there.
6: Thank you.
1: All right. Welcome, Michelle. 0700. All right, Michelle, namesake of my baby girl. I love that. All right, 0700-7000-977 and 0916257-1214. Hello. Hello.
7: Hello.
1: Yes, sir, welcome.
7: Yes, Olalekan from Yanapaja.
1: I didn't get your name.
7: Olalekan from Yanapaja.
1: Olalekan from Yanapaja, it's good to have you.
7: Yeah.
1: Okay. How much do you think you know Nigeria?
7: As much as I can. No.
1: Okay. All right. Okay. Okay. So pick a question number.
7: Question number four.
1: Question number four. This is also simple. In what year did Nigeria change its currency from the Nigerian pound to the Naira and Kobo? You know, we used to use pound. So we're now using Naira and Kobo.
7: That's 1973.
1: 1973?
7: Yes.
1: When in 1973?
7: What?
1: When exactly?
7: Maybe August.
1: Because you need to get the correct. That's the exact thing I want to hear. You know, I can't. When I started the show, I told you today was 7th of September, 2026. So when in 1973? That's if it's actually 1973. When?
7: Well, I don't know the.
1: Okay. You're close. Let me help you. It was on January 1, New Year's Day in 1973. New Year's Day, 1973. I'll consult and see if we can give you something to make up for. All right. Thank you. You say your name is? Lekan, right? From Yanapaja, right? That's what you said? Hello? Ah, he has even gone. I was, God. Why did he go now? Lekan. Okay. All right, 0700-7000-977. Hello.
8: Hello.
1: Yeah.
8: Good evening, sir.
1: Good evening to you. Welcome.
8: Thank you for calling back.
1: Okay, you're the first caller, right?
8: Yeah.
1: Okay, so let's see if you can get it this time.
8: Okay. Number eight.
1: Number eight. Okay. Okay, number eight. What is the name of the Nigerian author who won the 1991 Booker Prize for his novel? What is the name of the Nigerian author who won the 1991 Booker Prize for his novel, The Famished Road? Tick tock. What did you say? Hello? Hello? Hello? How did he disappear now? Christopher. Ah. Oh, my God. What caught the call? What caught Christopher's call? 0700-7000-977. Have a few more moments to go on the show, because once my questions are... how many questions have I asked you? Once my questions are exhausted, and I just wrap it up. Hello? Hello? Hello, are you there? Hello?
9: Hello, hello.
1: Yes.
9: Good evening.
1: Welcome. Your name and location?
9: Yes, Ibitoye from Badagry.
1: Ibitoye from Badagry. Okay. Your question number?
9: 12.
1: Number?
9: 12.
1: Okay, number 12. Okay. And here goes number 12. Who was the national chairman of the Nigerian Party of National Party of Nigeria, NPN, during the Second Republic?
9: NPN.
1: Did you know NPN? Did you hear? Have you heard of NPN before?
9: That's National Party of Nigeria.
1: Yes. Who was the chairman?
9: That was during the Second Republic.
1: In the Second Republic. Who was the chairman? Hello? Hello? I don't want to believe you ran away. I don't want to believe so. Let me believe the network played a fast one on you. Okay? Okay? Let me just believe that, all right? Okay. Hello, good evening.
10: Hello, good evening.
1: Yes, sir. Welcome.
10: Welcome.
1: Mr.
10: Monroe. Monroe.
1: I can hear myself. I can hear Fee. It will cut off. So you need to turn down the volume on the radio. Hello?
10: Mr. Maruf.
1: Okay.
10: Yeah.
1: All right. So let's have you.
10: What of number 7?
1: Number 7. Yep. Number 7. Yes, I already answered that one. That one is gone. Which Nigerian has the highest, okay. I mean the state with the highest number of local governments. I said Kano with 44. Gone. Yes, it's gone.
10: What of number 9?
1: Okay, number 9. Yes. Yes, number 9. Yeah, it's also gone. It's also gone.
10: 11.
1: Okay. Yeah, 11 is here. Now, in what year was the Supreme Court of Nigeria made the highest court of appeal, officially replacing the Judicial Committee of the Privy Council in London? What year? It's a simple question. No,
10: no option.
1: No option.
10: Come again.
1: I said, what year was the Supreme Court of Nigeria made the highest court of appeal and it's officially replaced the Judicial Committee of the Privy Council in London? What year?
10: 1958.
1: Is that your final answer?
10: Yeah. Yes.
1: Your final answer, 1958.
10: Yeah.
1: Mr. Maruf, clap for yourself. But you are wrong. Do you know the year Nigeria got to be a republic? You know we got independence in 1960, right?
10: Yeah.
1: When did we become a republic?
10: 1963.
1: That was the year. That should have been your answer. Thank you.
10: Okay.
1: Thank you. Yes. I've always said something long time ago when I anchored the show. I said something. It's not about winning something. It's also about educating and refreshing your memories again. Educating yourself and refreshing your memories. Some of the things you knew before and you could maybe somehow you've forgotten, just to refresh the memories again. Very, very important. Okay, it is. You think you know Nigeria? Metro 97.7. My name is Pretty, and this is Monday, 7th of September, 2026. Hello, good evening. Your name and location. Are you there? Good evening. Hello.
11: Hello.
1: Oh, I can't hear that call. It's too noisy. You can try to call back. Very, very noisy. Please try to call back. Thank you. Hello, good evening.
12: Hello.
1: Hello, good evening.
12: Good evening.
1: Welcome. Your name and location?
11: Yes, Mr. Lale, calling back.
1: Okay, you called before.
11: You said I dropped the call.
1: You said?
11: I heard you say I dropped the call.
1: Okay, you are the one that, I was wondering, I said, what happened?
11: No, I think you said maybe January 1st. I
1: don't get the answer because I said 72. No, okay, now your own. I already answered the question now.
11: You okay. Asked me the year, and I said 72 weeks. Later, you now asked about the month. When I now said August.
1: Yes, I now answered it. I said January. I said that because...
11: Yes, I helped you.
1: Okay.
11: But somebody will give me something.
1: You're the one. Okay, it's all good. I said I would consult with the producer. I will see if we'll also be... We'll do augmentation for you, okay? Don't worry. I got your name.
11: Should I listen or should I ask another question?
1: No, just don't... Okay, you want to answer another question? You want to pick another question so that we can overrule that one?
11: No.
1: Okay, don't worry. Go ahead.
11: Okay. Question number 10.
1: JJ Okocha's number 10. Okay. That one was already, it's gone. It was one of the first questions that was picked. Okay. All right. Pick another one. Number 10 is gone. Number 10.
11: Okay, number 12.
1: Number 12. Okay. I just asked the number 12 now. You want to answer it? It's not been answered, and I've not answered it. When I said the MPN chairman during the Second Republic.
11: That is Chief at Akinloye now, the Ibadan man.
1: Chief Augustus Akinloye, right? Yeah, you got that one easily. Okay, all right.
11: Not a small thing now.
1: From your voice, I know. No problem. Got your number. All right. Thank you.
11: Okay. So reach out. Get my number. Okay, yeah, thank you. Yeah. Because I have such challenge.
1: Okay. No problem. We'll reach out. 42. Okay,
11: thank you.
1: Thank you. Okay. All right. 0700-7000-977 and 0916257-1214. Thank you, No Nigeria. Right. On the show this evening. Hello. Hello.
12: Hello.
1: Yeah. Welcome.
12: Good evening.
1: Your name and location?
12: I'm Christopher calling back. I didn't answer a question.
1: You have called 3 times now, Christopher.
12: But I didn't answer the other question.
1: Which other question?
12: The second one.
1: You said you didn't answer it, eh?
12: Yes.
1: Okay. So what do you want to... Oh, it's gone off again. What was wrong with your line? I think you have called 3 times. So maybe you should leave it next week again, Christopher, so that we can give others the opportunity to call. Okay. All right. Thank you. At this point, I will just take a breather. Yes. Let me just take a breather. So I will be back. Let me just take a breather. I'll be back to continue. To take your calls. There are a few questions to be asked and answered. Keep it locked right here. It is You Think You Know Nigeria, Metro 97.7. My name is Pretty. Before, so many things always happen, like the exactly that was asked just about now and answered. There is David O. Before. I'll be back. Hold on. Let's just have a breather. Before, David O. May you come and fall out on this one.

0: to do what they call Nigeria. Where is Nigeria going? We criticizing those at the top, but some of us at the bottom are also doing terrible things. You will not win. You'll be sending messages. I want, you think I do not know, and I don't know the numbers that call me, and you just go and be using another person's name. Anyway, let me leave that one. 0700-7000-977. How many questions do I have left now? Let me see. I have about 10 more minutes to wrap up this show. Okay. All right, let's go. 0700-7000-977-0916-257-1214. Hello, good evening. Welcome. Your name and location. Are you there? Hello. Hello.
1: Good evening.
0: Yeah, welcome.
1: Good evening.
0: Yeah, welcome. I'm with you. Your name?
1: Deborah.
0: Okay. Yes. Where is Deborah calling from? Have you called before? Your voice sounds like someone I've called before. Are you using another name?
1: Hello?
0: Okay. All right. No problem. So let's have it.
1: Hello?
0: Are you there? Okay. All right. Hello. Yeah. Good evening. Welcome.
1: Yeah.
0: Your name and location?
1: Joseph from Oshodi.
0: Joseph. Okay. From Oshodi. All right. Welcome, Joseph. All right. Let's have it.
1: Number three.
0: Okay. Mm-hmm. Okay, these two states in Nigeria, Akwa Ibom and Katsina State, you know them, right?
1: Yes, sir.
0: Give me, who created Akwa Ibom and who created Katsina State? Who? Which head of state created Katsina State?
1: Ibrahim Babangida.
0: For which of the state?
1: Akwa Ibom State.
0: Okay, what about Katsina State? Who created Katsina?
1: Katsina State.
0: Hello?
1: Abacha. Sani Abacha.
0: General Sani Abacha, are you sure? Are you very sure?
1: Yes, sir.
0: Actually, Babangida created both of them. Okay? I tried to play a fast one on you and you fell for it.
1: I wanted to say something.
0: Oh, you wanted to say what? Okay, he's gone. He created both of them. It's a tricky question. I mean, Babangida created plenty of the states, you know, in Nigeria now. He created a whole lot of the states that we now have. Okay. All right. Hello. Wow. Okay. I'm running out of time. 0700-7000-977. I think I have about two more questions. So I can then answer all the questions one by one, including those that have been answered correctly, so that you can learn, in case you miss them, so you can learn. All right. Hello. Welcome. Your name and location?
2: Come on, my son.
0: Your name? I didn't get your name. Umunna.
2: Yes.
0: Wow, Umunna. Okay, welcome.
2: Thank you.
0: All right, let's have it.
2: Number 15.
0: 15? Yeah, you went for the last one. Mm-hmm. Okay, which famous Nigerian visual artist, created the bronze sculpture Wanyao the Sun, displayed at the United Nations headquarters in New York. And that was done by a Nigerian, in case you didn't know. So who was the name of that Nigerian?
2: Benyo.
0: You?
2: Professor Benyo.
0: I'm not getting you. Hello?
2: I said Professor Benyo.

Ben, who? Hello? I wanted you to say the right... Ben, who? If it's Ben, who? I didn't get you very correctly. Ben, who? Okay. How many questions do I have now? 1, 2, 3. Yes, I think that's what I have left. Okay. 0700-7000-977-0916-257-1214. Hello, good evening. And your name and location. Hello. Hello. Hello. Okay. I didn't hear that. Okay. I didn't hear that. Alright. Two more calls, then I halt the calls because I want to answer all the questions before I go back. Before I wrap things up, and I'm running out of time already. Okay. I just have about 5 minutes to go on the show, tonight. And I want to answer the questions so you know, what is the answer to each of the questions that have been asked today for the sake of those who might want to really, it's always very good to have this thing in your memories, okay? 0700-7000-977-0916-257-1214. Hello. Hello. Okay.

0: Hello?
1: Hello?
0: Yeah, hello, welcome.
1: Okay.
0: Good evening, not afternoon. Your name? Your line is very, very faint. I can't hear you very well.
1: My name is Gabriel.
0: Ah, I can barely hear you. Hello? Ah, I can't hear you. Sorry. I can hear you. I think your mouthpiece is faulty. I don't know. Okay. All right. One more call, then I wrap things up so I can answer all the questions one after the other. Hello. Good evening. Hello. You're my last caller. Hello.
1: Hello.
0: Hello. Good evening. Your name and location? This same person. Why is your line down like this? Everyone has been calling. Has been very audible. I can't hear you. Your name is?
1: Dominion.
0: Dominion. Where is Dominion calling from? Let me try to hear you. Huh? Sorry, Dominion, I can't hear you. Sorry. I don't know what's wrong with your line. Sorry about that. And that's the much I will take concerning the calls for tonight. Let me answer the calls, for each of the questions that I brought today to the show. You think you know Nigeria? Time check right now. 14 minutes to 9 o'clock. The news beat comes through after the news. Just drop some vibes for you. Number one question today. Who was the first female minister appointed in Nigeria's federal cabinet? I asked the question earlier. The caller didn't get it. The answer is Chief Adenike Ebun Oyagbola. She was the first minister of Nigerian planning in 1979. So she became the very first female minister appointed in Nigeria's federal cabinet. So the first female, in case you're asked again, the first female minister ever in Nigeria, Chief Adenike Ebun Oyagbola. Then the Minister of National Planning in the year 1979. He said, well, you see, the Second Republic. In which Nigerian state is Ogbunike Caves located? Yes, that one was gotten by Michelle. That's actually from Anambra State. Very correct. Which military administrator created Akwa Ibom and Katsina States? I asked, and I played a fast one on, what was the name of that, my caller again? Actually, General Ibrahim Badamosi Babangida created these two states. Okay. Number four. In what year did Nigeria change its currency from the Nigerian pound to the Naira and Kobo that we are now using? It was actually on New Year's Day of 1973. Then I asked the question, number five, who was the first Nigerian female wrestler to win an Olympic medal? When I answered the question earlier, the caller said that's not the name of a Nigerian. Blessing Oborodudu, who won at Tokyo 2020 Olympics. Blessing Oborodudu is a confirmed Nigerian. Bona fide Nigerian. Number six. In which year did Nigeria become a member of the United Nations? That's my number six question for today. The answer, October 7, 1960. You know, we gained independence on 1st October, 1960. 6 days later, we joined the United Nations. And since then, we've become a member of the United Nations, the UN. Number seven, which Nigerian state has the highest number of local government areas? I never expected my caller to miss this one at all. 6-2s was the one that called in and picked that one. 6-2s. And he said, Ekiti Ogun, Ekiti Ogun, Ogun, Ekiti Ogun, Ekiti. Ekiti Ogun is even small. Ekiti is small. He didn't even mention Oyo. Oyo that is big. That has the biggest and the highest number of local governments in the entire Southwest. You didn't mention, you're mentioning Ogun and Ekiti. But the state with the highest number of local governments is actually Kano with 44 states. 44 states. And that's the state, they also said, is the state with the highest number of population, maybe because of the number of local governments. It's still debatable, though. Still debatable. Because when the last census was made and gave Kano the highest, the state with the highest population in Nigeria, a whole lot of people fought it and said, no, it can't be Kano when you have Lagos. Anyway, officially, it is Kano. Officially, according to the last census in 1991. That was the last time we had a census. Mm-hmm. Number 8 question. What is the name of the Nigerian author who was the 1991 Booker Prize for the novel, The Famished Broad? Yeah, the Nigerian author who won the 1991 Booker Prize for his novel, The Famished Road. His name is Ben Okri. Yes, Ben Okri was the one that won that one. Not Mike Okri, Ben. Mike Okri is a musician. Ben Okri is an author. Number 9. In what year did the Golden Eaglets win Nigeria's first ever FIFA Under 16 World Cup? Now, then it used to be called FIFA Under 16 World Championship before it was now changed to FIFA Under 17 World Cup. In fact, then it was called JVC FIFA Championship. Yes, FIFA JVC World Championship. Yes. So it was actually in the year 1985. Nobody got that one correctly as well. In the year 1985. In fact, that year, we'll never forget it. Nigerians will never forget it. Because it's still in history as the very first time an African nation will win that competition. It was in China, 1985. August 17, I still remember. August 17, 1985 in China. Yes, Sunduke Agbadi was the captain of the team, Baldwin, Sebastian Bodrick Mazwe was the coach that took them there. And of course, it was a great, great competition. It was Nigeria and Germany that played in that competition. I still remember the competition in my head. Very, very lovely competition there. It opened way for Nigeria, because after that we started winning. We won so many others as well, including the 1993 where Nwankwo Kanu, Wisin Orumanko. Great competition. Still goes down in history. Great competition. Nigeria defeated West Germany there 2-0 in the final. And of course, in Beijing in the year 1985. The squad was known then as the Golden Eaglets, or Baby Eagles, as they used to call them. And of course, captained by Onduka Agbadi, as I said earlier. The victory made Nigeria the very first African nation to win a global FIFA organized football competition. So after Nigeria won it on August 11, 1985, we opened the floodgate for others. So the rest is history now. We've won many. We are still the highest winner of that tournament. But it's unfortunate that nowadays we are not even qualifying. God help us. Okay, that was the number 9 question. Number 10 question for today. What year did Nigeria win its first Olympic gold medal in football? Of course, 1996. In Atlanta, when we defeated Brazil in the semifinal, classic Kanu Nwankwo gave us that semifinal victory. Then in the final, we defeated their brother Argentina. Classic performance, I tell you. Wow, great things to remember. Why? Number 11, in what year was the Supreme Court of Nigeria made the highest court of appeal, which then officially replaced the Judicial Committee of the Privy Council in London, where it was in the year 1963, the year we became a republic, as I said earlier. Number 12, who was the national chairman of the National Party of Nigeria, NPN, during the Second Republic? Of course, Chief Augustus Akinloye. Yes, the caller said the Ibadan. Number 13, in what year did the Nigerian men's national basketball team, the Tigers, win their first ever Afro Basket Championship? Yes, it was 11 years ago in 2015. 11 years ago. Number 14, which Nigerian track and field athlete won a silver medal in the 400 meters at the 1996 Atlanta Olympics? Of course, Falilat Ogunkwaya, the great Fali. To the last question I brought today for your education is, which famous Nigerian visual artist created the bronze sculpture, which is called Iron with the Sun, displayed at the United Nations headquarters in New York? If you see it in New York, it still is a Nigerian. Actually, decorated or molded it. Ben, a worm was the one that did it. So thank you so much for being part of the Who Wants to Be You Think You Know, I say Who Wants to. You Think You Know Nigeria segment of Night Drift Tonight on Metro 97.7. It makes a return next Monday, classically, in a bigger way. Thank you so much. The news comes through in a bit, and after that, so many beautiful vibes coming your way. In the meantime, here is Fave. And Fave says you should dance. My name is Pretty Adigoke, the finest.
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2: Thank you very much for being with us. Here is Newsbeat on the hour of 9 on Metro 97.7 FM. The chairman of the Independent National Electoral Commission, INEC, Professor Joash Amukwito, has charged the commissioner's administrative secretaries across 36 states and the Federal Capital Territory to adopt strict operational discipline and eliminate ambiguity in the preparations for the 2027 general elections. Professor Amukwito gave the charge in Lagos while opening the two-day strategic operational workshop for the administrative secretaries, describing them as the engine room of INEC's state-level operations. He said the successes recorded in recent off-cycle elections, particularly in Osun State, must be scaled up and established as an unbreakable national standard ahead of the 2027 polls.
3: Elections, most notably the success recorded in the Osun State governorship election. Those exercises were demonstrated to Nigerians that when technology functions as desired and when administrative leads maintain strict discipline, the outcome is a transparent and credible election.
2: In a welcome address, the resident electoral commissioner in Lagos State, Professor Ayobami Salami, said that credible elections are not determined on election day alone, but are built over time through early preparations, system re-engineering, effective coordination, and discipline to identify and address challenges before they become crises. The Osun State Governorship Election Petition Tribunal has displayed two petitions filed by the All Progressives Congress and the People's Democratic Party challenging the re-election of Governor Ademola Adeleke. The petitions were posted on the notice board of the Tribunal Secretariat in Oshogbo, formally setting the legal process in motion over the August 15 governorship election. The development followed confirmation by the Secretary of the Tribunal, Pefe Belemore, that petitions challenging the outcome of the elections had been filed. At the opening of the tribunal earlier, Belemore was in the courtroom alongside other officials of the secretariat as preparations were made for the commencement of proceedings. The federal government has announced that repair works on the damaged expansion joint on the Kara Bridge section of the Lagos-Ibadan Expressway will commence tomorrow. The Lagos State Commissioner for Transportation, Oluwaseun Oshiemi, in a statement noted that the development is in line with the Federal Ministry of Works' earlier announcement. The project, earlier slated to commence in August 2026, was suspended for traffic review following public outcry over short notice and the need for effective traffic management. The two-week rehabilitation project directed by the Minister of Works, Senator Dave Umahi, involves the replacement of deteriorating expansion joints to improve road safety, structural integrity, and long-term traffic flow on the busy corridor. The police say it will intensify its role in curbing kidnapping, banditry, and other criminal activities with the revival of its moribund police mobile force, otherwise known as MOPO. The Inspector General of Police, Mr. Atunji Disu, who stated this while touring police barracks in Lagos, said the fighting arms of the police is back. Mr. Disu highlighted the effect of the country of armed groups exploiting porous borders to perpetrate their nefarious activities. To address banditry, kidnapping, and other security threats, Mr. Disu said mobile policemen, particularly those in the Northeast, have returned to training after years of neglect that left the unit ill-equipped to perform its core mandate. And that's it on Newsbeat at 9 on Metro 97.7 FM. My name is Pretty Adegoke. Thank you very much for listening. Good evening. The news was edited by Taurid Abdullahi. Thank you for being with us.

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0: Most definitely. All the things you do makes us want to satisfy you every time, all day, every day. Right here, Metro 97.7, Monday nights in the city of Lagos. 2 minutes to the top of the hour now. Drew song right here, Gina Thompson, alongside Missy Misdemeanor Elliott. All the things. Beautiful song back in the year 1997-98. Feels so good to be here. My name is Pretty. I'm beginning to leave you right now to go to the network service where we return. We'll be wrapping things up right here so that we can keep the flow until tomorrow. But for now, let's take you to the network service to bring you the network news on this beautiful Monday night on Metro 97.7 FM. My name is Pretty. Keep it locked right here. Don't touch it.
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1: It's 10 o'clock. 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Welcome to the news. I am Mayowa Shoname. The headlines. South-South governors converge on Calabar to discuss regional security. Kano State Government condemns attack on journalists at APC rally. Experts advocate more investment in nuclear medicine. Hundreds of unregistered foreign traders attempt to leave Kenya ahead of crackdown. The commentary is on prioritizing safety, quality and affordable education. You can follow us on Instagram and X at Radio Nigeria HQ and on Facebook at facebook.com/Radio Nigeria Network. Now the news in detail. The governors of the six South-South states of Nigeria are currently meeting in Calabar to discuss issues of common interest to the region. The meeting hosted by Cross River State Governor Senator Bassey Otu has been chaired by Bayelsa State Governor Senator Doyediri. After a brief welcome, the governors went into a closed-door session. Top on the agenda for deliberations are regional security, infrastructure, oil and gas, flooding, and environmental challenges. The forum is also expected to deliberate on a united approach to engage the federal government on Niger Delta matters and ways to boost economic prosperity in the zone. The Oyo State Governor and presidential candidate of the Allied People's Movement, APM, Seyi Makinde, has called for a fundamental reset of Nigeria's economic and governance systems, saying the country's natural resources must deliver greater benefits to its citizens. Governor Makinde stated this in Abuja at the inauguration of the APM Presidential Campaign Secretariat, where he clarified that his proposal on domestic crude oil pricing should not be interpreted as a plan to restore the old petrol subsidy regime. He said crude supply to Nigerian refineries should be priced to reflect the advantage of domestic production. Reflecting on his political journey, Makinde said he had previously been underestimated by political opponents when he contested the Oyo State Governorship. The Bauchi State Governor and APM Chieftain, Bala Muhammad, described Makinde as an experienced administrator with a proven record of managing resources and delivering development in Oyo State. The event, marked the formal inauguration of the APM's Presidential Campaign Secretariat ahead of next year's general election. The Osun State Governorship Election Petition Tribunal has displayed petitions filed by the All Progressives Congress, APC, and the People's Democratic Party, PDP, challenging Governor Ademola Adeleke's re-election. The petitions were pasted on the notice board of the tribunal secretariat in Oshogbo ahead of the commencement of the legal process arising from the August 15 governorship election. The secretary of the tribunal, Pefin Belamore, who confirmed the development, said the petitions challenging the election outcome had been filed. The APC's petition was filed by its governorship candidate, Alhaji Bola Oyebamiji, while listing Governor Adeleke, the Accord Party, and the Independent National Electoral Commission, INEC, as respondents in the petition challenging the election outcome.
0: Nigeria is filled with cultures so beautifully diverse.
2: People so creatively endowed.
0: Land so richly blessed.
2: But all these mean nothing in the face of violence.
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1: Thanks for staying tuned. The Kano State Commissioner for Information and Internal Affairs, Comrade Ibrahim Waya, has condemned the attack on journalists shortly after covering the All Progressives Congress APC rally at the Sunny Abacha Stadium, Kano. The Commissioner expressed sympathy with the affected journalists, including management and staff of Radio Nigeria, Period Media FM Kano, whose vehicle was reportedly attacked during the incident. A statement by the Director of Special Duties, Kano State Ministry of Information and Internal Affairs, Sunny Abayola. Comrade Reyer described the incident as unfortunate and deeply concerning, stressing that journalists performing their legitimate professional duties must be protected and allowed to carry out their responsibilities without fear, intimidation, or harassment. The statement condemns the reported use of machetes and knives by attackers, describing the act as unacceptable to the Abdelkabir Yusuf administration. Hundreds of security personnel, including service chiefs from various security agencies, have converged on Asaba for a 5-day crisis response simulation exercise code named 2026 Rapid Response 3, organized by the Office of the National Security Advisor. The exercise is to test the preparedness, responsiveness, and interagency coordination of security and emergency management stakeholders in handling complex security situations. The Director of Presidential Communication Command and Control Center, Office of the National Security Advisor, Rear Admiral Ayobogun Olukayode, said the initiative was designed to validate existing crisis response plans, test established procedures, identify capability gaps, and strengthen coordination among relevant agencies.
4: Participants are to treat all incidents as simulated and shall respond in accordance with their established operational procedures, applicable contingency plans, and the exercise directives. The gold, silver, and bronze command structure shall be maintained throughout the exercise to ensure effective strategic, operational, and tactical coordination.
1: The United Kingdom counter-terrorism lead, Colonel Ian Tyler, who spoke on behalf of the British High Commission during the exercise in Asaba, said Rapid Response 3 would put into practice the training delivered to Nigerian stakeholders over the past 2 years, particularly the latest training conducted in July.
5: The United Kingdom is delighted to partner with Nigeria in addressing crisis management and developing your capability. It is important that we capture the lessons identified and not get concerned with anything that goes wrong. A crisis is chaotic by nature. This is the purpose for exercising in a safe, planned environment where we can highlight any possible capability gaps. As the director has already highlighted, communication will be critical for this exercise.
1: The Delta State Governor, Sharif Obirwori, represented by the Secretary to the State Government, Dr. Kingsley Emo, commended the Office of the National Security Advisor for the decision to host the Rapid Response 3 in Asaba and reaffirmed the cooperation of the government to ensure a successful exercise. The National Association of Aircraft Pilots and Engineers says it will support the National Drug Law Enforcement Agency, NDLEA, in strengthening efforts to prevent illicit drug trafficking and substance abuse in Nigeria's aviation sector. The president of the association, Captain Bumi Ginde, met the commitment when he led a delegation of the association on a visit to the chief executive officer of the NDLEA, Brigadier General Buba Marwa, at the agency's headquarters in Abuja. Captain Ginde said aviation professionals have a critical role to play in safeguarding the integrity of the sector, noting that pilots and maintenance engineers operate at key points of aviation operations where vigilance was essential to flight safety and national security. He proposed joint awareness and integrity sessions for aviation professionals and students, confidential reporting channels between the association and the NDLEA, as well as joint fitness for duty and substance abuse prevention programs. Responding, the NDLEA Chairman, General Buba Marwa, commended the National Association of Aircraft Pilots and Engineers for its initiative, describing aviation workers as crucial gatekeepers whose vigilance could help disrupt the movement of illicit drugs across international borders. He said stronger collaborations with professional bodies would enable the agency to extend its anti-drug campaign beyond enforcement to workplaces, training institutions, and professional communities. Some Nigerians have called for stronger regulation and effective supervision of fintech companies, particularly regarding their interest rates, debt recovery methods, and terms and conditions for digital loans. One of them, an economist and chief executive officer of the Center for the Promotion of Private Enterprises, Dr. Muda Yusuf, made the call on Radio Link, a Radio Nigeria audience participatory program which focused on digital lending and debt collection, protecting borrowers' rights in Nigeria. Dr. Yusuf described the methods used by some fintech companies to recover debts as crude, embarrassing, and unacceptable.
6: The regulatory authorities should please step up. We are not in a jungle. This fintech needs to be regulated, and I must emphasize it again. Their interest rate they are charging is extremely outrageous. Somebody must call them to order on that. The manner they go about on debt recovery is very crude and unacceptable.
1: Dr. Yusuf also cautioned digital lenders against taking advantage of citizens in desperate financial situations to exploit them, stressing the need for government to protect vulnerable borrowers from what he described as the greed of digital money lenders. Another guest, and an ICT expert specialized in designing financial applications for online lenders, Mr. Paul Richard, called for more holistic implementation of government policies on consumer rights.
7: The financial sustainability of lending in Nigeria and customer rights, FCC, PC, and other government bodies are trying their possible best to help consumers, you know, protect their rights. But some of these policies are not as straightened out as it should be, enforced as they should be. A lot of the cost of risk in terms of giving out credit is transferred to the consumer because they are looking at it in the form of, we are not taking collaterals for a lot of these loans, and so someone should be taking the risks for us.
1: National sustainability of Nigeria's digital lending industry. Mr. Richard noted that a significant portion of the risks and costs associated with granting loans are being transferred to consumers. He therefore advocated more people-oriented lending conditions and a fairer approach to assessing borrowers. Meanwhile, Vice President Kashim Shettima says the economic reforms of President Bola Ahmed Tinubu's administration are helping indigenous Nigerian companies expand into global brands. He stated this in Abuja while receiving a delegation from fintech company Flutterwave, led by its CEO and co-founder Olubinga Agboola. The vice president commended Flutterwave for building a successful African technology company from Nigeria, saying the federal government remains committed to supporting indigenous businesses. He also cited Flutterwave, Moneypoint, and Andela as examples of Nigerian firms benefiting from the country's economic reforms. Agboola said Flutterwave plans to expand significantly in the coming years and remain a lending payment and banking company in Africa and beyond. He thanked the federal government for its support, saying the company is committed to contributing to Nigeria's economic growth.
0: Radio Nigeria, uplifting the people and uniting the nation.
1: The National Institute for Cancer Research and Treatment, NIFRANT, in collaboration with the International Atomic Energy Agency, IAEA, has commenced a regional training program on quality assurance in nuclear medicine. At the event in Abuja, the Director General of National Institute for Cancer Research and Treatment, Professor Usman Aliyu, said nuclear medicine was becoming increasingly important in the fight against cancer, particularly in accurate diagnosis, treatment planning, and patient monitoring. The Director General said capacity building remained fundamental to improving cancer outcomes in Nigeria and beyond.
8: There has been so many researches that are going on, but this one, the Institute found it to be very critical to equip our young researchers. When we equip them, we have empowered them to carry out the researches that the country needed to actually start developing our own interventions in the area of cancer prevention, research and treatment.
1: A representative of the International Atomic Energy Agency, Dr. Tavis Saris, said global experts had been assembled to share their knowledge and experiences with participants during the training. She reaffirmed the agency's commitment towards supporting the development of nuclear medicine capacity and quality assurance systems across the region.
9: We are trained to share all our expertise and experiences, and we will be happy to learn from your experience.
1: Other experts from several African countries stressed the need for more investment in programmers that strengthen quality management in nuclear medicine services. In the meantime, the federal government has renewed its commitment to promote clean energy and healthier environment through policies against air pollution and hazardous practices in the country. The Minister of Environment, Malam Bularbi Lawal, gave the assurance at an event in Abuja in commemoration of this year's International Day of Clean Air for Blue Skies. He described the transition from fossil fuels as one of the fastest ways to clean the air and tackle climate change. Malam Lawal, represented by the Permanent Secretary, Malam Salihu Usman, stressed the need for stakeholders in the environmental sector to work closely towards ensuring a healthier society.
10: The private sector must invest in cleaner technologies, energy efficiency, sustainable transportation, responsible waste management, and low emission production systems. Civil society and community organizations must contribute to raise awareness, engage citizens, advocate for stronger action, and hold institutions accountable.
1: Added that the President Bola Tinubu administration remained committed to initiatives that promote green energy and pollution-free nation in line with the United Nations agenda. Hundreds of Burundians in Kenya are scrambling to process travel documents to leave the country ahead of the crackdown on unlicensed small businesses run by migrants. Kenyan President William Ruto set next week Monday as a deadline for foreigners operating small-scale businesses to cease work after the Trade Ministry said some exported visa rules to work without the required permits. According to reports, long queues were seen outside Burundi's embassy in the capital, Nairobi, after it said it will offer free emergency travel documents to citizens who want to go back home, while others were racing to buy bus tickets. Kenya's Trade Ministry said there had been deliberate misuse of visa applications for some visitors who arrived as investors or tourists but got involved in business activities that breached their declared status. Some foreign nationals say they fear for their safety, while police have warned Kenyans against targeting them. Next is sports updates.
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2: Nigeria's Four Cornets suffered a disappointing start to their FIFA Under 20 Women's World Cup campaign, losing 0-2 to Spain in their opening Group F encounter in Poland. Goals from Marisa Garcia and substitute Albacerato in either half handed La Rojita a deserved victory and a perfect start to their tournament. The Four Cornets will need positive responses when they face China on Thursday before rounding off their Group F fixture against New Caledonia on Sunday. In 2010, Nigeria reached the final in Germany after a memorable semi-final victory over the United States on penalties, becoming the first African team to advance that far in the competition. They eventually lost 2-0 to host Germany. Nigeria again reached the final in 2014 with Asisat Oshoala producing a remarkable individual campaign in Canada. The forward scored 7 goals to win both the Golden Boot and Golden Shoe, although the Four Cornets eventually suffered a narrow extra time defeat to Germany in Montreal. The Nigeria Football Federation, NFF, is expected to appoint a new head coach for the Super Falcons this week in preparations for the 2028 Olympic qualifying campaign. The Super Falcons of Nigeria will be hoping to secure a second consecutive appearance at the Women's Olympic Football Tournament when they begin their campaign with a second round clash against Comoros. The new coach will inherit a Super Falcons side seeking to rebuild the confidence and restore stability ahead of the qualification program. The NFF parted ways with Justin Madugu and his technical crew after a disappointing 2026 WAFCON performance and failure to qualify for the 2027 FIFA Women's World Cup. The new coach will be expected to quickly establish a tactical identity, assess the available players, and restore confidence within the squad. That's it on Sports Update. I am Christy Dashi.
1: 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It is written by Victoria Chimeze of our editorial unit.
3: Today, Monday, September 7, millions of Nigerian children will once again pass through the gates of their schools. Across the country, school bells will ring, morning assemblies will begin, traffic will build around school zones, and parents will make those familiar morning trips to drop off their children. For pupils, it is a moment of excitement. New uniforms, new school bags, new classrooms, and the joy of seeing friends again. For teachers, it is another opportunity to shape young minds. But for many parents, resumption also comes with financial pressure, rising costs, and growing concerns about the safety of their children. This is why the 2026-2027 academic session must be more than just another school year. It must be a year of recovery, reform, and results. Education remains one of the most important investments any nation can make. Every child in a classroom today represents a potential doctor, farmer, scientist, teacher, entrepreneur, or leader tomorrow. Yet, Nigeria still faces a huge education challenge. UNICEF estimates that more than 10 million primary school-aged children are out of school, while only about 1 in 4 Nigerian children develops basic foundational learning skills. The responsibility of stakeholders, therefore, is not only to get children into classrooms, but to ensure they are safe, remain in school, and actually learn. Safety must be a major priority as schools reopen. Recent attacks and abductions involving schools have shown how vulnerable some schools remain. No parent should be afraid to send a child to school. No teacher should teach in fear, and no child should learn in fear. The federal and state governments must strengthen security around vulnerable schools, particularly boarding schools and institutions in areas affected by banditry and insurgency. Security agencies must work with communities, school authorities, and traditional leaders to improve intelligence, early warning systems, and emergency response. The rising cost of education is another serious concern. School fees, uniforms, books, transportation, and feeding are becoming increasingly difficult for many families to afford. UNICEF reports that about 47% of Nigerian children live in income-poor households, while about 54% experience multidimensional poverty. Government must therefore expand scholarships, school feeding, subsidized textbooks, and other support programs for vulnerable families. Poverty should never be the reason a child is denied education. we must also improve the quality of learning. Schools need functional laboratories, libraries, toilets, electricity, digital tools, and adequate teaching materials. Teachers need proper training, professional development, and decent working conditions. Teachers must go beyond simply covering the syllables. They must help children develop critical thinking, discipline, honesty, responsibility, and good character. Parents, too, must remain actively involved by checking homework, attending PTA meetings, and communicating with schools. Students must set goals, study seriously, respect their teachers, and avoid cultism, drugs, and other distractions that can destroy their future. The country has about 98 million children and adolescents under 18. That is both a huge responsibility and an enormous opportunity. So, as schools reopen, let this be more than a routine resumption. Let it be the beginning of a strong commitment to education, moving from simply opening school gates to opening opportunities. Government must provide security and funding. Teachers must provide quality and care. Parents must provide support. And students must provide commitment. Only then can September 7, 2026 be remembered not simply as the day schools resumed, but as the day Nigeria decided to take the education and future of its children more seriously.
1: That commentary on prioritizing safety, quality, and affordable education was written by Victoria Chimieze and read by Ofe Kuje. To end the news, here's a recap of the major stories. The governors of the six south-south states of Nigeria are currently meeting in Calabar to discuss issues of common interest to the region. The Kano State Commissioner for Information and Internal Affairs, Comrade Ibrahim Weya, has condemned the attack on journalists shortly after covering the All Progressive Congress APC rally at the Sani Abacha Stadium, Kano. An expert has stressed the need for more investment in programs that strengthen quality management in nuclear medicine services. We also reported that hundreds of Burundians in Kenya are scrambling to process travel documents to leave the country ahead of the crackdown on unlicensed small businesses run by migrants. And that's the news, edited by Abubakar Bestu and the production team. I am Mayowa Shuname. Have a great night rest.
4: We did not refresh it here.
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0: From before dawn till way after dusk, she's with me. Whether I'm driving, in a taxi or in a bus, she's with me. Here, there, and everywhere, she's with me. She clarifies my days and suits my nights with friendly voices and great music. I call her the numero uno in my lifestyle needs. I call her Metro FM 97.7. And the beat goes on.
1: 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And at this point, we want to thank you for being part of our Word for Today, Monday, the 7th day of September, the year 2026. It's been an awesome day. Thank you for waking up with us and, of course, keeping the game with us. We'll be resting the equipment and the personnel now to be back tomorrow to continue with the flow. Brad and Ellis, 5 a.m., will be here. God willing, thank you so, so much. And of course, for everyone that has been part of the broadcast today, the engineers, the ICT, the guys at the transmitting end, Ashogunle, and team of the microphone partners and the producers. On behalf of all of these guys, I say thank you. And of course, we appreciate you. My name is Pretty Adegoke. Until tomorrow morning, 5 a.m., always remember to switch off all electrical appliances before going to bed. It's good for your health. Good night. God bless you.
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